0: It was. I had a great time. I was invited down to the 11L Network studio to meet Dave Kaufman and the one and only Johnny Lightning.
1: And boy,
0: it was a whole lot of fun. And we're going to have a whole lot of fun right now for the next hour. Stay tuned to the planet. All right.

Your child could get lice. To kill lice in their eggs, get Maximum Strength Rid. 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

0: Johnson.
1: You and your Johnson, a way of life for over 50 years.
2: Love? 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Now come and gather round me, boys, and draw your ponies near. I got some words of wisdom you whippersnappers ought to hear.

0: bills and a prescription.
1: Oh, you've got to preserve your precious bodily fluids, boys.
0: Boys? Say, Ranger Duck, how do we get out of this?
2: Well, side meat, when I get stuck, I always...

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0: That's right, good old Merle Haggard with the crying in your beer song for the week.
1: Boy, that is a crying in your beer.
0: Yeah, it sure is. The bottle let me down. You know, like I was telling you, Emmy Lou Harris does a great version of that.
1: Yeah, you'll have to bring that in so I can hear
0: it. I will. And the Riders in the Sky with Women Who Needs Them. That's right. That's one of my favorite little bands like that. And Weird Al, of course, with Eat It.
1: He was always so funny.
0: And Junior Brown with Venom Wearing Denim. Zombievers, you had asked to meet a week sometime.
1: I want to see that movie again. It was hysterical.
0: The Waitresses with Thinking About Sex Again.

0: I don't know what happened. Our stream dropped here. The little computer that we're using to encode seemed to have opt. And so I hope we're still going. I'm not on the with the recording, but anyway, yeah, that first set was a whole, and see what the hell is going on with this.
1: Ladies and gentlemen, we here at the Grit Studio, we love to watch movies, and particularly strange or cheap. Look at those. And we'd like to introduce this segment as the Bad Movie Minute for each week on Grit's Radio.
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5: Well, I probably could have been teaching in some high school or another one day, but my old man had an accident. 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
6: But I was sure hoping we'd get to know each other just a little bit better.
7: Frankie, you want to know how the hell Simmons and Andrews got to the top of the list on the trip board?
8: Look, Kelly, you're starting to sound like your old man. Now, if you don't like the way we do business around here, why don't you do your hauling somewhere else?
9: I understand you and the other boys are having a little meeting.
10: Now, I think we ought to go along with what Jim said and set up our own terminal.
11: If it gets too loud, you're going to have to do something about it.
12: Bravo! Bravo!
13: What the hell are you doing here?
14: You just can't put

0: wrong buttons. Yes. We're trying to figure out what the hell happened tonight. Yeah, what was the name of the movie? Truckers Women, 1975.
1: And it was definitely a 75 movie. It was just pretty awfully filmed. But, you know, the story was pretty linear. I mean, it just went right along, even though it was stupid as hell. This guy was, his dad got killed in a, they were truckers in a truck accident, and he knew that something had happened, and so, yeah, they cut his lines, and then it went along. He met this girl, who was the daughter of the horrible boss, and then they cut his lines. He didn't die. They had a big fight, and they all got together at the end, the woman and the...
0: And it was a bunch of bad CB stuff from the 70s.
1: Oh, yeah. Yeah, all that kind of thing. That. Yeah.
0: Yeah. Yep. So that was pretty bad. I'm not going to be able to get this recording thing going. So I hope you're out there listening, Larry, and you're recording this so you can send me a copy right after the show. I'd appreciate that because my looks like the stream just stalled again, too. So well, I don't even know what the hell's going on. Anyway.
1: Well, anyway.
2: And now it's time for the best.
0: Do remember Vincent. Vincent, the wedding singer. Okay, well, we've got a treat for you this weekend. He's singing. Who did this? I just called to say I love you. Who made that a hit?

0: And there we go with Vincent, the wedding singer with, you're right, it was Stevie Wonder. That,
1: just like, yeah, hear it in my head. It
0: certainly was, yeah. But, yeah, would you have ever hired that guy to sing at your wedding?
1: Oh, absolutely not. It had to be rock and roll. We had a group called the Diamonds at our wedding.
0: Really?
1: Yeah. It went okay. It was 150 degrees in the shade. I got married in July, but we just went along and

0: We're going to take a shot pause. We'll be right back.
1: Oh, come on. I'm looking.
2: Men, there's a drive-in movie full of juicy people. Wow! It's a trap! Help! It's Pick! We've had it, men.
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0: Well, Bullwinkle has been having a wonderful time with that trunk full of Confederate money he found. He's been sailing paper airplanes made of $50 bills, even cutting out paper dolls of $10 each. Little does he know that it isn't Confederate money at all, but real United States currency stolen from the town bank.
1: Boy, look at that one go!
0: Rocky has been searching for him frantically and finally resorts to using a Frostbite Falls Mother Moose call. The sound of it reached Bullwinkle as he was flying a kite made of $100 bills.
1: Coming, Mother.
0: But when Rocky blew again, it wasn't Bullwinkle who showed up at all.
2: You called?
3: Hokey Smoke, who are you?
2: Allow me to introduce myself. Honey Child Moose Moss from way below the Moose and Dixon line.
3: Gee, welcome to Minnesota, Miss Moose Moss.
0: He behaved like a little gentleman, but Honey Child didn't act like a lady at all. Fortunately, she was stopped by a strange sound.
1: Well, how did you do?
3: Bullwinkle, it's you! Did you find the bank robbers and the money?
1: How about introducing me to your bank robbers? Now I remember!
0: Yes, it seemed that Bullwinkle's period of amnesia was over.
1: Did I find the money? Boy, have I got a surprise for you, Rock!
0: And Bullwinkle grabbed the straw valise and flung it open.
3: Well,
1: aren't you surprised at what's in there?
3: Three pairs of socks and a peanut butter sandwich?
0: In case Braunschweiger,
2: alias Boris Badenoff,
0: had traded suitcases with Bullwinkle and now had possession of the valise full of money.
2: And now it's bye-bye, Boris.
0: But as the disguised villain started off...
1: Hey, what's your hurry, little missy?
2: Well, I gotta go way down upon the Suwannee River.
1: To see the old folks at home, huh?
3: Hey, Bullwinkle, that valise looks just like yours.
1: How about that? Small world, isn't it, mister?
3: Her name's Honey Child Moose Moss.
2: Of the Florida Moose Mosses.
1: I just knew you were from the South on account of your southern fried accent.
3: No offense, Miss Moose Moss, but could we see inside your suitcase?
2: Sir, no southern gentleman ever peeking inside lady's pocketbook.
3: That's a pocketbook?
2: Large economy size.
1: Gee, maybe I didn't have the money after all, Rock.
3: Yeah.
1: Maybe I dreamed it.
3: Yeah.
1: Maybe I'm just a stupid lame brain.
3: Yeah.
1: Couldn't you hesitate a little on that one?
2: Well, I really must be going, y'all.
3: Yeah.
0: Well, it was a clear-cut victory for Boris until a strange object floated down near our friends.
3: Bullwinkle, it's a kite made $100 bills.
1: Must be the Deluxe model, and that ain't... Hey, that's my kite.
3: Right. You did have the money, Bullwinkle.
2: I think I hear my dear old mammy calling Caroline.
3: But your name's Honeychild.
2: That's my maiden name. Well, so long, Yankees.
3: Grab that suitcase, Bullwinkle.
0: And as Boris sped away, Bullwinkle seized the valise.
3: Good work.
1: Yeah.
3: Open it up.
1: Right.
3: What's in it?
1: Three pairs of socks and a peanut butter sandwich.
3: Bullwinkle, she tricked us.
1: Yeah, them southern meese are pretty slick.
3: After her, Bullwinkle.
1: It's a pleasure.
0: But in a few steps, Bullwinkle stopped short.
1: Look there, Rock.
0: Sure enough, on a nearby bush was Boris's false wig and antlers.
3: You know what that means, Bullwinkle?
1: Yeah, she's been scalped.
3: No.
1: Confound them Apaches anyway.
3: Listen,
1: we'll head them off at the pass.
3: Bullwinkle, It's a wig.
1: She wasn't a real blonde.
3: She wasn't a real moose.
2: She wasn't even a real she.
0: Well, will Boris make it to the train station and escape unscathed?
2: On what?
0: We'll find out next time in The Midnight Choo-Choo or This Gum for Hire.
4: That's right. The Buried Treasure, Part 9.
5: Yeah.
4: Of the Rocky and
5: Honey Child.
4: Yeah. Honey Child Moose Mup. Moose Moss.
5: Honey Child. Yeah, I love that one. Honey Child. That's good.
4: Before that, we had the Pilsner with Just Because. That was a long time ago. And Duke Robillard would stomp the blues tonight. Robert Crumb with Singing in the Bathtub. Winoni Harris was the yard sale song of the week. Wasn't that good? So what do you think about all that, man?
5: I think it was great. No, nothing bad about it at all.
4: Well, we are run out of time. Stay tuned for the Lumpy Gravy Radio Show right here on WBCQ. See you all next week, folks.
5: Have a good week, everyone.
6: You can't do anything right, can you?
7: Boy, am I glad he's gone. I'm... Oh! Oh! Oh! Don't be afraid now, boys. But let's get out of here!
8: Shut that bloody bazooka up!
9: Can I have some more Valium?
6: My nerves are shot.
8: You've had three already.
6: And they're not helping. I feel sick.
8: Maybe you shouldn't have washed it down with all that vodka.
9: Oh, no, that's in fact, if you need a ride home, I'll give you a ride home.
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armed and dangerous and has been spotted in the West Side area armed with a meat cleaver in one hand and his genitals in the other. 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
1: Oh, bye. Gotcha.
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0: And we'll see y'all later. Thanks.
1: Yes. Yes. Synchronize your watches. Yes, indeed.
2: Yes, indeed.
1: And a nice way to start the show out there with the Reverend Fred Lane and his disheveled monkey biters.
2: Yeah, really.
1: 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I am Cosmic Debris. I'm here with Jane in studio number 9.
2: Hi, everybody. How are you tonight?
1: We're having a good time, and we hope you're having a good time, too.
2: Yeah, I hope so.
1: We've got an action-packed hour full of free-form madness here tonight. Yes, we do, Jane.
2: Yes, we do.
1: Indeed. Indeed, we do. And hopefully, we won't turn into the technical difficulty station tonight. As you know, things sometimes jump a track here at the Lumpy Gravy Radio Show and at WBCQ. Not very often at WKHS.
2: That's right.
1: We shall see. Anyway, all right, let's get into the show tonight. Like I said, it's going to be some interesting stuff here as we are want to throw a wrench into the works.
2: Okay.
1: So we'll start off with this section of the show that I like to call Here We Are with the Cover Bands. Okay?
2: Okay.

0: coming. Oh, Danny, come on in. You want an ice cube in there?
1: No. What'd you buy that shortwave radio for?
0: Company.

0: Yes. Yes, that's Stereo Total doing their infamous cover of Get Down Tonight. And that came out in 1994. Jane's shaking her head over there. Says, not quite sure if I...
1: No, I don't like it. I'm not quite sure. I mean, I really don't like it. I don't like that version. I don't like the...
0: Yes, infamous version.
1: Yeah, I didn't like it.
0: And then we go north of the border just a little bit with Lassan Kulatz, hope I'm pronouncing that right, with Detroit Rock City.
1: Okay.
0: Cité.
1: That was
0: Detroit
1: like
0: Rock
1: French.
0: Cité. Yeah. But there was some English in that one.
1: Some English, yeah.
0: Doing a cover of Kiss. Uh-huh. From Casey and the Sunshine Band to Kiss.
1: Okay.
0: And then Guy Klusevsek. Klusevsek. Okay. With a nice accordion version of the theme to the Blob. And that comes from Free Range Accordion on Starkland Records from the year 2000. And you are listening to the Lumpy Gravy Radio Show.
1: Yeah.
0: Pulling some obscurities out, huh?
1: Yeah, sure.
0: Yes, they have to thank the cats for their work in programming this mess tonight. Huh?
1: Oh, I guess I will thank them.
0: Okay. So let's get into the experimental part of the show. We did cover versions, right?
1: That's right.
0: Did the opening song.
1: Mm-hmm.
0: Now the experimental. Okay.
1: Now what are we doing?
0: We'll listen to something from a 2014 release from Toy Piano Composers.
1: Oh, okay.
0: And let's see. This comes from a compilation of sorts called Toy Piano Composers on Redshift Records in 2017 out of Toronto. And this piece is called Fisher Price Laugh and Learn Fun.
1: Okay.
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1: You have a radio, Hidden. You were listening to broadcast. You know it is forbidden.

out in the valley, and he hung his wild ears on a nail that he drove through his wife's forehead. He sold used office furniture out there on San Fernando Road and assumed a $30,000 loan at 15.25%, put a down payment on a little two-bedroom place. His wife was a spent piece of used jet trash, made good Bloody Marys, kept her mouth shut most of the time, had a little chihuahua named Carlos that had some kind of skin disease and was totally blind. They had a thoroughly modern kitchen, self-cleaning oven, the whole bit. Frank drove a little sedan. They were so happy. One night, Frank was on his way home from work. He stopped at the liquor store, picked up a couple of Mickey's Big Mouths, drank them in the car on the way to the Shell station. He got a gallon of gas and a can. Drove home, doused everything in the house, torched it. Parked across the street laughing, watching it burn, all Halloween orange and chimney red. And Frank put on a top 40 station.

0: Yes. Yeah. Uncle Remus from Frank Zappa's Apostrophe album from 1974. A masterpiece, if you will. Before, and let's see. Interesting conceptual continuity bit in there for Zappa fanatics. The last phrase of the lyrics in Uncle Remus, where he says, down in the dew.
1: Yeah, I noticed when I was coming up the driveway that I looked up at your office window and I saw Zappa.
0: Oh, you saw this?
1: On yeah. The Zappa sign was...
0: Yes. One of our valued shortwave listeners. Yes, one of our valued shortwave listeners sent us a pack of stuff, a big envelope of stuff, when they cleaned out Zappa's vault many years ago, and in there was a Zappa license plate, a faux license plate, white letters on red background. Yeah, and it's sitting in the front window of the house. that's what's going on there. Well, yes. Well, Down in the Dew is the name of an instrumental that was produced for this album, but never made it on the album. It came out in various bootleggy collections.
1: Yeah,
0: there. And it's a very spiffy instrumental. We'll play that for you because we're kind of featuring that kind of vibe music going on here.
1: Yep.
0: Yes, Uncle Remus by Frank Zappa from Apostrophe. Tom Waits before that with Frank's Wild Years. Not related to Frank Zappa, but boy, was it wild.
1: Okay.
0: Frank's Wild Years. Yes, and that little, that interesting little surfy kind of psyche thing there before that was Los Protones. And they're from Peru. The song was called Sal de Tu Sueva.
1: Uh-huh.
0: And, yes... And boy, we're and that's from a compilation called Psycho Surf from Peru, 2007 to 2023, an EP on Shima Records Group, SAC, from 2024. Very, very nice.
1: Yeah, really.
0: Peruvian psych music. And then the little composition before that, Jane's shaking her head on that one. What the hell? God. What the hell is that?
1: The hell is that?
0: The seven. 1, 2, 3, 4, 5, 6, 7, 8, 9, 10.
1: Yeah, what is this?
0: And 7. That is the sound accompanying a very psychedelic cartoon from Sesame Street, circa 1970 or so.
1: Oh.
0: Yes, yes. I guess by repetition you would learn that 7 is 7, you know?
1: I would think so.
0: I don't know. I don't know. And starting the set off this time with a Toy Piano Composers and a piece called Fisher Price Laugh and Learn Fun with Friends Musical Table. And that actually is credited to Elisha Denberg. And it's from a compilation. It's from an album called Toy Piano Composers on Redshift Music out of Toronto from 2017.
1: Wow.
0: And I enjoyed that very much. That was very cool.
1: Uh-huh.
0: We were listening to some Wayne Butane last night. Remember that, Jane?
1: Oh, yeah. That's right.
0: Yes, we'll have to dig some Wayne Butane out. Some of that is not quite FCC friendly. So we have to temper that. We'll play what we can play for you there. Well, what do you think so far?
1: Oh, it's interesting and it's different.
0: It's different. Okay, all right. I was looking for a song. I made notes. I listen to radio stations all over the place. I make notes during the week.
1: Yeah, you do.
0: Share some of the good stuff with you, our valued shortwave and FM listeners out there. And I heard a song on CJUC, The Juice, CJUC. And CJUC is in Whitehorse, which is in the Yukon Territory, extreme north in Canada.
1: Yeah.
0: Yeah, to the east of Alaska, you mm-hmm. know. And there was a band called Electric Cheese they were playing, and I looked it up. And they were playing their Yukon Spotlight show, so a lot of this stuff is local music to Yukon.
1: Okay.
0: And not necessarily on the YouTubes or band camps or wherever you get your music. Anyway, couldn't find Electric Cheese, but I did find Electric Cheese from this band in the UK from a mm-hmm. place called Chorley, which is near Manchester. And they have this, their debut album in 2019 is called Electric Cheese. And here's a song called Loose Lips Sink Ships.
1: Okay.
0: Loose Lips Sink Ships.
1: Let's hear it then.

My brother beat me. My sister beat my brother. My father beat my sister and my brother and me. My mother beat my father and my sister.

0: Oh, that was very nice, wasn't it?
1: Yeah, that was a good one.
0: That's very nice, yes. The Naysayers. The Naysayers with Take a Piece. Yes, and the Naysayers are from Saskatoon. You know where Saskatoon is, don't you, Jane? It's in Saskatchewan.
1: Okay.
0: The Naysayers from Saskatoon with Take a Piece. Before that, we heard a classic from the Nomads. The Nomads are from Mount Airy, North Carolina.
1: Oh, I see.
0: And Thoughts of a Madman was released in 1966. That's a classic. Another classic there.
1: Sure is.
0: Yes. Before that, the Dandy Warhols with Not If You Were the Last Junkie on Earth. Yes, the Dandy Warhols.
1: Wow.
0: And they achieved some attention when they were signed by Capitol Records in 1997 and put out this record called the Dandy Warhols, Come Down.
1: Yes. I gotcha.
0: Not If You Were the Last Junkie on Earth.
1: Wow.
0: And a snippet there from Zelig, Woody Allen. And starting off with the Electric Cheese from the UK, from Chorley in the UK, 2019, and their track, Loose Lips Sink Ships. Yes, Jane, I agree. That is true.
1: Oh, yeah, I've heard that saying a long time ago.
0: Yes, that's a
1: that's
0: a World War II poster.
1: Yeah. Everybody knows what that means.
0: You're listening to the International World Band Shortwave Broadcast Service of Radio Free Mount Airy at FM 87.9, 90.5, and AM 5.130. 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Yes.
1: That's right, everybody.
0: All right, man. We don't play yacht rock too often, but once in a while we do.
1: Yeah.
0: I don't know if this qualifies as yacht rock. This is more like a... This was adult contemporary back in the day.
1: Yeah.
0: Title track from the album of the same name. And we'll break our precedent here and we'll play Elton John on the Lumpy Gravy Radio Show.

0: That's the title track from Madman Across the Water.
1: Okay.
0: I think that reached about number 11 on the charts there.
1: Did it?
0: Yeah. But okay. It didn't get all the way to number one.
1: No, it didn't.
0: I think so. If my sources are right, but I'm not checking them now. Thank you all for listening.
1: Yeah, thanks.
0: We're out of here, man. You all, everybody out there, have a wonderful, wonderful weekend.
1: Absolutely.
0: And an even better next week.
1: That's right.
0: We'll be back same time next week, same bat channel.
1: Yep.
0: And let's see, from all of us here in the secret studio in Mount Airy, Maryland, keep your stick on the ice.
1: That's right. Bye-bye.
2: I'll try this.
3: Yes, ow!
2: Shut up.
4: Shortwave and internet, you're on the planet.
5: This is the city, Los Angeles, California. I work here. I'm a killer. My objective, robbery and murder.
6: P.M.
7: Mm-hmm. Certainly is.
6: What's your problem?
7: No, not at all.
6: Nothing. 1-5-9-8-7-7-4-1-5 p.m. Are you sure?
7: Let me see. Oh, yeah.
6: Mm-hmm. Yes, sir.
7: Sure.
6: Mm-hmm.
7: Uh-huh.

0: you are dragged to clean the list net.
1: What? Door's locked.
2: Yeah.
1: If we could just use your phone, sir?
2: Oh, yeah, you bet. Come on in.
1: We'll install a dig wrap at 882-25, 5 North North. Yeah, 285 front north.
2: Mm-hmm.
1: Yeah, okay. Yeah, good. Yeah. Yes. If we could just use your dick wrap, sir.
2: Yeah. That one?
1: Yeah, it smells.
2: Smells of humans.
1: Yes, sir.
0: Just heard was changed to protect Jack Webb.
1: Thank you.
3: Come on. Yeah, he's through.
4: Piece of that glass right through him.
3: Yeah, it's a rough way to go, and
4: yeah. At least narcotics didn't kill him.
3: Didn't it?
0: The story you have just heard was changed to protect...
5: Bob!
6: Bad Bob!
5: Ladies and gentlemen, you probably read in the papers last week that Bob tore a muscle in his right leg.
6: Oh, gee, Bob, I hate to see you in such misery. Does it hurt much?
7: Yes.
6: Why? Oh, is it really that bad, Bob?
7: Yeah.
6: Bob, you.
1: I get it. Yeah, that's... What's that? What? Uh-huh. When did this happen? Yeah. That's better. That's right. You bet. Right, bye.
2: Yeah.
1: How do you get to the attic from here?
2: It's the attic. It smells pretty strong.
1: Well, how do you get to the attic?
2: You go up the stairs.
1: All right, fine.
2: Mm-hmm.
1: All right, come on.
2: Uh-huh.
1: Through this door.
2: Uh-huh. Yeah.
1: All right, come on, easy now.
2: Mm-hmm.
1: All right, easy. Let's take it easy.
2: Uh-huh. Where now?
1: Upstairs.
2: Mm-hmm.
1: All right, come on, watch your step.
2: Mm-hmm.
1: Next floor up.
2: Yeah.
1: Mm-hmm. Yeah, it's up in the attic. Come on.
2: Mm-hmm.
1: Mm-hmm.
2: Where now?
1: The upstairs.
2: Mm-hmm.
1: All right, come on.
2: Mm-hmm.
1: Yeah.
2: Mm-hmm.
1: Up in the attic.
2: Mm-hmm. Here's the attic.
8: You want to get the lights?
1: No, I'm getting it all right.
8: You need any help, Joe?
1: Just a minute.
8: Getting it all right?
1: Or I'll get it.
8: Uh-huh.
1: There, I got it.
8: Okay.
1: We got it.
8: Right. That's sure a mess.
1: Yeah, it's just about empty, too. All right, easy. Let's take it easy.
2: Uh-huh.
1: All right, come on, easy now.
8: Mm-hmm. Oh, yeah, there they go, in the basement.
1: All right, come on. Through this door, huh? Thursday, May 10th, 4:30 p.m. We contacted the fire department. We tried the bell, but there was no answer. 7:32 p.m., we followed him. 9:35 p.m., we waited. 10 p.m., we waited. 10:30, we waited. 11 o'clock, we waited. A few minutes past 11... we waited. At 12, we waited. At 12:45 a.m., we tried the bell, but there was no answer. 8:50 p.m., Ed and I set fire to the building.
9: Dorothy Friday, could I see you a minute, please?
1: Yes, all right.
9: There's the patient's name, right there at the top.
1: Mm-hmm. Miller.
10: 12:30 p.m., a local broadcast and an APB was gotten out on Miller. Then
7: we sent a communication to the police department asking them to check for a possible lead on the Miller woman. After that, we started making the rounds of the bars in the neighborhoods. 7:55 a.m. the following morning, I reported back in for work.
9: Morning, Joe.
10: Hi, Betty. What do you know? Anything new?
9: Well,
10: I just happened to think this description of the Miller girl.
9: The Miller girl's description?
10: Yeah.
8: That description of Miller?
10: This part here doesn't make much sense, does it? Lewis said Miller was small and fairly tall, dark, blue-eyed, long dark hair, dark eyes, long blonde hair. Yeah, it sure doesn't figure.
7: 9:05 a.m., the traditional parade.
10: Some parade, isn't it?
8: Yeah, it's beautiful.
11: Thrown out the window as far as cooperating.
12: Over the next, if they believe it is, more patience. And when
13: Toy in Washington, general assignment to News and Public Affairs feature of KNR.

on. For all of you, all of our good Christian brothers and sisters who've been calling up and wanting to know why isn't Criswell on 89.3, he's back.

Greetings, my friend. We are all interested in the future, for that is where you and I are going to spend the rest of our lives. And remember, my friend, future events such as these will affect you in the future. You are interested in the unknown, the mysterious, the unexplainable. That is why you are here. And now, for the first time, we are bringing to you the full story of what happened on that fateful day. We are giving you all the evidence based only on the secret testimony of the miserable souls who survived this terrifying ordeal. The incidents, the places. My friend, we cannot keep this a secret any longer. Let us punish the guilty. Let us reward the innocent. My friend, can your heart stand

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2: The Will of Dobbs. Yes, The Will of Dobbs. And welcome to the scary Hour of Slack on KNON 89.3 FM in Dallas, Texas. And I am your host tonight, the Will of Dobbs himself, Reverend Stang. Well, Reverend Stang won't be with you tonight. Man was in the forest. So it's me tonight, playing that usual cornucopia that you love and hate so much. So for the next hour, just forget. Forget all the horrible, horrible things that are happening to you. Forget you're broke and you hate your job and your car is always breaking down and your girlfriend's getting on an airplane tomorrow. Just forget all that. I'm certainly going to. Because for the next hour, Slack will drip from your radio headphones into your ears from my mouth. And the new tape decks we have here, and they are beautiful. So is the remote that goes with them. So I'm not going to be yakking a lot tonight. It's going to be a bunch of different things tonight. So let's see if these remotes work, shall we? And praise Bob.

0: the future. Yet this bustling world of a thousand moods reflects the dreams of its ambitious inhabitants, dreams already realized of man's triumph over nature. Where humans no longer suffer self-inflicted pain, where one is made to enjoy life.
1: All the signs point to serious health damage.
2: There are no winners in a nuclear war.
3: The minute you have another war, there's not going to be any war left, I don't think. Because we're going to blow one another to pieces.
4: Because the nuclear power, we don't know what we're going to come to.
5: There's not going to be anything left for the kids. I mean, there's not going to be a world left.
6: And we're all going to end up digging our own holes. As soon as we dig them, they're going to fall in on us.
7: I don't think anybody would know what to do. Even possibly the president.
8: The only true religion is guns.
9: Y'all live in a country where you silly enough to say, oh yes, we have a freedom to vote. You serious? They don't even play games with you. They tell you when you come out and vote in November, that don't count. The president is not picked till December by a group of electoral colleagues, or most of y'all don't even know who them punks are. We have freedom of speech. Try it. Yeah, try it. Try to pick on somebody other than poor folks. Try it and see what happened to you.

0: and we don't want that to happen.
1: No. The servant of Midian,
2: the Lord said, behold, the behemoth.
3: Aruga, USS Behemoth, coming about.
2: Yes, the strength of his loins is of that of a caterpillar tractor. His thighs are like backhoes. And the great
0: ladies and gentlemen, just at about this time, a solar storm is hitting the earth.
4: One of those senses is like, you know, it's just taking it at face value. It doesn't really mean anything.
0: Giant sunspots are causing a bombardment of the upper atmosphere by an increase in the ultraviolet.
4: From nothingness into this big bang. And then everything is accelerating away from itself at a rate of speed that was produced at that primal big bang. And here we are now.
0: Radio transmission may be affected.
4: Like we talked about earlier. Just a little speck in the nanosecond of the...
0: But we got most of this show out.
4: ...of space-time.
5: And the longer you let the universe ferment, the better it becomes.
6: Would you never let go all the way if you can't experience the big squirt? Here, how are you gonna be ready when you get to heaven? The big squirt, my friends, as described in Ecclesiastes 5:19-7:037, or check your book for Jesus did smoke Chesterfield's Ecclesiastes 5:19. Not to mention 100-headed motorcycle riding Jesus from hell, Ecclesiastes 5:67. Now, how can you tell the difference between an actual religion and a false cult, my friends? Do they preach a full slack gospel, my friends? If they're holding up some book above the book of the subgenius, it's a lie. If they're holding up some prophet above J.R. Bob Dobbs, it's a lie, my friends. It's not just a lie, it's a black lie. It's a damnable lie. It's a lie that can send you to hell forever. Enlarge me. Pull the lever and down you go. The devil said he was gonna kill me. 5 years ago today, the devil said he was gonna kill me. Well, friends, I'm still alive and I'm still praising Bob. Me need some help. Me. Enlarge myself, enlargement, enlarge me-egotism. Me, my car, my girl, my money, my, enlarge my enhumment. Make me even more like the big squirt. Make me even more like me and hate me. Increase my all-encompassing, all-pervasive, infinite hate of normalcy. Hate. I'm too busy hating. Use your mind to think about your religion. You've got to use faith. And what is the meaning of this word faith? I was preaching a sermon down in Macomb, Mississippi. A man walked into the sermon up to the pulpit. We don't have a pulpit, we have a pulpit. He walked in. Nay, he groveled in. He crawled in. He said, Reverend Janer, Pastor Janer, Father Janer, I'm sad tonight. I said, why are you sad, my friends? My friend, he said, I'm not sad because my wife left me. Oh no, I'm not sad because I just lost the job I've had for the past 20 years. I'm not sad because I lost my entire life savings in my...
7: And I can't believe the weird things that people get in their heads and start...
8: Actually, Bob just uses me as an instrument of death.
9: Why do you think...
10: That's what I like about the Word of God. There's nothing fakey about this thing, man. You talk about telling it like it is. See, it hangs the dirty wash right out the front bay window for everybody to see.
11: Oh, Brent, hey, you know they got the spirit of Bob moving down here.
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1: Oh, that's right, friends. 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
3: Will somebody fill me in? I offered. A big one.
4: The shark's tail caught him right in the face, right in the face, and a bright flash circled him, and he seemed to stiffen.
3: He'd been bucked all day and all night. I'm sure the people seemed to be greatly excited. So was I. To eat?
5: No way.
3: They were dressed scantily, as people are everywhere at the beach.

0: reading of the word. And because you have not forsaken the house of God, you have overcome the tempter and gained the crown of eternal life. For this I say, well done, thou good and faithful servant. Enter thou into the joys of thy Lord.
1: Praise God, I made it, I finally made it. Did you hear? I finally made it. Glory to God. 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Blessed be thy name. Oh, I love you, Jesus. I thank you, Lord. Hallelujah. Glory to God. I made it. Hallelujah. Praise God.
2: All right, see, folks, it works out okay for some people. But then there's others. This is Doctors for Bob's version of hell and the
3: same. This song introduces a new genre in country and western music. We call it gospel. It's gospel music for people who know they're going to hell anyway. It's a little thing called Legs of Fire.

0: like the Roman Empire before it fell. Collapse is nearly total now. It may become in the final few years we'll mutilate our children beyond our wildest nightmares. Yes, it's everywhere. The money changers, the beast, the masters of pink, purveyors of all that is sheepish and soft in the world. They're just setting us up for a massive 1984 white wing resurgence, which in turn allows the great witch burning. Look, there, we already have demon-infiltrated normalcy shock troops going by the hellishly ironic name of moral majority. Good God, are these supposed to be Christians? They've got Jesus and the devil all mixed up. Make no mistake, Subgenius Foundation is with Jesus, the fighting Jesus, not some long-haired mushmouth. We're with Brother Roll Up and Free Enterprise in America. We're no communist tools of Satan.
1: Who are they winning souls for, Satan or Jesus?
2: Beware of false prophets. That is the main warning that Bob is getting out. You're going to be seeing more and more of these people who claim to be Jesus come again, for instance.
3: We know of 10 people right offhand here in the United States that claim to be Jesus right now, and they all have tremendous number of followers. Now, we believe that there can't be more than one Jesus at any one time, so even if one of them was the real one, there's 9 of them that aren't. All we want people to know is that there's a lot of people out there that are going to try to get you to believe what they want you to believe.
2: Yeah, you think we're trying to get money out of you. You ought to see how some of these guys with the new messiahs are trying to. They're trying to get all your worldly goods.
3: Sure.
4: If you send us enough money, we'll send you the whole church, and you can deal with it instead of us.
5: Okay, well, after I do that, what are you going to do for me?
3: Slack.
6: Right, enough of that depressing fare. Hello and welcome to Happyland. The people here in Happyland are very calm.

0: Look like you ever washed your face and hands.
1: And you say, what is slack? Well, when you twist the church for your own ends, you begin to realize that slack is going to be your own, you're going to have to figure that out for yourself, sort of. The easiest way to describe it for generically would be something for nothing, dear friends. Where is that something? There's no reason we shouldn't have it. And Bob would like to see the whole work ethic totally abolished. Not because he's like some kind of a communist or something. I mean, they're for the workers. But that's like such a halfway thing. You know, they're still working. What is the point? The point there. So it's not. I mean, and there's nothing wrong with work if it's the kind of work you want. The problem is the conspiracy set it up where you got to keep buying that false slack. That next, you know, you got to have the next grade up VCR so you can have stereo. I did anyway. And you don't, in other words, need Bob. You merely need to know what Bob knows, which is how to effortlessly surf that path of least resistance, dear friends. Finally coming to rest in that place where your mind is in a jar that they pour down the sink and the sub-genius church is the missing link. Oh, I hear some out there have been reading their prescriptions. That's good.
2: We must continue the performance of our duties, each and every one of us, so that we may confront this destructive adversary with a nation united, courageous, and consecrated to the preservation of human supremacy on this earth.
3: Are we not men? Are we not men?
4: Are we not men?
5: Oh, Kurosabe, where are your glasses? You no see hands in front of face without glasses.
6: The Force?
7: The Force is what gives the Jedi his power. It's an energy field created by all living things. It surrounds us, penetrates us, it binds the galaxy together.

0: transport to transporter control.
1: You know, millions of dead cops, the cops are bad. And it's like, oh yeah, Dave, sure. And somebody shoots your mom, who are you going to call?
2: For me, they work better.
3: Vandal, junkie, juvenile delinquent, dropout.
4: I think you should use this thing as well.
5: No, get that away from me. No, no. Oh my gosh, he started an irreversible chain reaction. But here
4: it's like a nuclear reaction with every molecule in the entire
5: There he goes,
4: body.
5: And I hope he's going to whale the tar out of that interloping...
4: Our only chance is to escape into an alternate universe. We can do that at just precisely the right time. Here, now, it's coming up.
5: You got to
4: grab it. You don't grab it right there. Just exactly the right time.
5: It's the best pocket universe, and it doesn't slow down. Those tachyons go awful fast.
4: Okay, ready? Right now. Grab it. You got it?
5: Nearly jerked my arm out by at the socket, but it's hard to hold on.

0: host of the Space Shuttle Lomar Challenger. The Space Shuttle Thresher is about to take off from the pad. Every crew reports itself to be A-OK and A-1 at Lloyd's. We have a slight glitch in
1: 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And KNON has a new source of information for our listeners. 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And all you need is a touch-tone phone. 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That's 823-3333. And it will ask you to tell it what to do by pressing numbers on your touchtone phone. If you want to hear the announcements made on this program, call 823-3333. And when we ask you if you want calendar information, press 1. Then press the number for this format and we will tell you the announcements. It is all automated and you can use it anytime, even when our format is not on the air. The Community Heartbeat number again is 823-3333. And the Community Heartbeat is one of the many services brought to you by KNON, the voice of the people. And let this mark an end to the Cybertronian Wars.
2: Falling meteors early on in the evening, with tidal waves and tectonic subsidence triggering further volcanic action tonight and tomorrow morning. And we can expect high-velocity winds, hurricanes with some water spouts, and incandescent tornadoes to finish off anything that's down. So if you want to get away from it all, you could try the beach tomorrow. Good beach weather with everybody on the beach. And now as the sub-squad marches down the beach, we're going to leave you with a shocking pornographic view in four dimensions of our special interstellar extraterrestrial playmate, B.B. Van Glorb. There she is, waving her carmine pseudopods at our listening audience.
3: Our national defense system
2: exercise your local superman.
3: You then will realize the magnitude of these defenses.
2: You'll realize
3: and discover how perseverance and research and development of our great scientists with the great nations, the leader of
2: the world is teeming with demons clothed in human form.
3: Our goal is to
2: if you squint at them just right,
3: and you can see their cooperation.
4: I would never see Christopher Robin or Pooh or Eeyore again. And then he thought,
5: even if I'm in the moon, I needn't be face downwards all the time.
4: So he got cautiously up and looked about him. He was still in the forest.
5: Well, that's funny,
4: he thought.
5: I wonder what that bang was. I couldn't have made such a noise just falling down.
1: That's pretty funny, friends. As I was in the car coming into the station today, my thing of tapes fell out of my hand, and when I put them back in, I put that one in on a side other than the one I wanted you to hear.
6: as like sexual objects.
7: They're shorter, too.
6: Instead of as liberated commissars, right?
7: Right.
6: I went and took my kid out of the 24-day schnifter all-day care rat race and bullpen, right? Yeah. We went down, we watched the Yankees. Take your kid to a baseball game, by the way.
1: Yeah.
6: Now that the season's over. But the place is empty and you can read and relate to them.
7: Right, yeah.
8: You chase each other around in
6: your
8: field.
6: Sure.
1: You've heard that before. Have you heard this?
9: Yes, I'm Mr. Harris, the janitor.
10: Mr. Harris, is apartment 3 vacant? Or is someone living there?
9: What business is it of yours, Mr. Blank?
10: I see. I have to fill a questionnaire for the apartment, even though no one is living there. Can you answer a few questions?
9: I'm not talking to anybody.
10: Is apartment 3 intended for year-round or seasonal occupancy?
9: You nosy bastard. Take your form and get out of here.
10: Is it for rent or for sale?
9: You're not getting anything out of me. I don't like your look.
10: Would you stick to that? How many living quarters, occupied and vacant, are at this address?
9: Hey, are you a stuck record or something?

0: Thing, don't you understand? I'm not giving you any of these questions to answer them.
1: Does apartment 3 have complete kitchen facilities?
2: It's also confusing that you've been listening to all these.
3: Everybody thinks I'm making this up. It's absolutely true. There is a solar storm. It is starting to strike right about now. With this. And other radio programs will come in very patchy, but the Subgenius show came in crystal clear.
2: That's right.
3: Thanks to its fortunate placement.
4: Loser, keep it loose.
5: You have been meddling with us.
6: That's left to Bob.
7: Oh, but now he's left us with the
8: tape. Is Bob saying, like Heisenberg did 40-odd years ago, that we can never know what the hell is really going on? I think not. Bob, however, is cognizant of the fact that besides the shabby little lies we feed ourselves from day to day as we struggle to cope with techno-boredom, we're all being force-fed a gross pablum of half-truths, sensationalized statistics and downright propaganda by a vast monolithic network operated by and for the conspiracy. They are pulling the wool over our eyes.
2: I might point out that a lot of people worry about the one world government that the conspiracy is trying to get across on us, and we suspect that the only thing that can fight a one world government is going to be a one world religion. And of course, that's what the Church of the Subgenius is here for.
9: So the Church of the Subgenius is surely the church of the future, or at least what's left of it.
10: The world as we know it will end in 1998.

0: Alien.
1: Why not?
2: No wonder I sometimes suffer from irregularity.
3: Give that old drain a shot every week.
4: Very good.
5: And distinctive front end styling.
3: What a cool sensation.
5: America's favorite snack, Geritol. 73 years has brought us to this.
6: Oh, no, I hope he doesn't get my cold.
3: That.
5: There are good men around.
7: Who, me?
3: Mm-mm.
8: What attracts a woman to a man? What attracts a woman to a man? What attracts a woman to a man? A man to a woman.
5: Taster's Choice.
3: I'll take that.
7: Why?
3: What's cheaper?
5: Why listen to us? Come on in.
8: What attracts a man to a woman?
9: Nothing like a little Sara Lee before dessert.
10: Well, we have 124 guys who are going to prove it to you.
11: No!
12: Wild, wholesome,
13: fat-free.
9: Keep your fork.
5: Grass and speed and acid and smack.
14: A new way of living.
5: Coping with depression.
13: Lay out
5: under. Look alive.
13: You've got to win it first.
14: Yes.
5: Hey.
7: Wow.
5: The taste.
7: What?
5: Miserable.
10: Rest when you can.
12: Most women do.
5: Silence is golden.
8: What attracts a man to a man?
5: Miami. Goodness. You'll have the time of your life.
15: Hello.
5: Hi.
12: Kitty.
5: Fresh. Fresh Nana. Help. Help.
12: Concentrate.
15: Wow.
12: It works.
15: Hell no, that's not why I'm sad. I'm sad because I don't have J.R. Bob Dobbs in my life. I took that man. I baptized that man. I heliopter'd that man. I astrally projected that man. I prayed for that man. Every religious concept there is, that man. I baptized that man. I baptized that man. I baptized that man. I baptized that man. And when I took him out of the acid pool, I noticed he didn't say very much. I realized all his questions had been answered. Of course, he didn't have much of a face left. He was just a regular skull farmer by then. But you know, I talked to J.R. Bob Dobbs using somebody else's credit card number later that night. And he told me that that man went to heaven. And it was because of his faith. His faith. His faith. Can I get a witness? His faith in J.R. Bob Dobbs. You cannot use your mind to think about your religion.
16: Bob.
15: For the purpose of life.
17: We are not, then, alone in our battle.
18: Indeed.
17: The rise and fall of Atlantis, the erection of the pyramids and other monuments seen here, which no slopeheads could build alone. Oh, here they are now, the miracles of the Old Testament. And all these
18: Bob,
17: and more events are so inextricably interwoven in the invisible background war between Jehovah and the Axis.
18: Here we see Conan the Barbarian.
17: Yes, it's true.
0: Work at night.
17: The subgenius convention is
0: on, you know,
17: in a hotel in Chicago at this very moment. They cannot get into the hotel. It started off as an innocent convention. It has turned into the last holdout of the subdenies.
1: No, look, you read about it. You're going to get through this radio.
4: It's too late. It's late.
1: They alert the city or cities.
4: I guess I could read it.
1: Now, no.
4: There's not enough kids listening at this time.
1: Air raid sirens and the Conrad radio frequencies start to operate.
4: All right, okay, I'm going to go ahead and...
7: Suddenly, we're in God's land, in the heart.
1: Now, we begin our understanding.
4: Look what's on the screen, heaven.
1: When we realize...
4: They're showing film from heaven. Hitler and the naked ladies are no longer on the screen.
0: That's
1: reason.
0: Now
1: they're showing pictures.
4: That must have been hell. It didn't look too bad to me, actually. But heaven, now they're showing heaven. We're zooming over thousands and thousands of people. Some of them have musical instruments. And look, this must
1: network operating
4: for ethnics, for them. You know, it seems that most of the people there are like Indians or cavemen or something, because there have been them for thousands of years. Only
0: I have a question for the doctor.
4: But look at it. We're getting shots from heaven. Okay, what is your question?
0: I'd like to know that why when I record this... Well, let me ask.
4: I think it's something God...
1: We have new radar warning posts.
0: How come when I record the show on a 90-minute tape and the show's 90 minutes long after I record it, there's always like extra minutes left over on the tape?
4: Because we squeeze those extras in, son, to provide extra benefits for
1: modern military outposts.
4: Faithful listener of
1: this is White Alice.
4: It's because time displays a certain elasticity.
11: It's generated by
1: only
11: work.
1: Because of their combined efforts, determination, and teamwork that today at White Alice,
4: all seasons
1: we have now in operation the largest radar tracking station in all the world.
0: Yeah, well, Bob, I'm going to tell
1: you. Lynching
4: some people there. But this is great. We can see all everything that's ever happened.
11: Working on the show.
4: The improvement in our equipment is going to mean a difference in our programming, ladies and gentlemen.
16: You're running someone over.
4: And now what's that? A Ku Klux Klan rally?
11: There's old John getting
1: if they determine the object.
4: I think that was Malcolm X. There's Che Guevara's dead body.
11: Don't forget all the unconscious images. We lost perception on the show.
18: Well, friends, and you are all my friends, it's nearly 10 o'clock. You know what that means. Yes, it's nearly time for me to put you in the arms of Robert and the wisdom of the ages, the American Music Party, my second favorite show on this station. As was mentioned earlier by Ray Wiley Hubbard, who is here in the studio. I meant to tell you he was here tonight. You guys could have called him. Sorry. Oh, well. Ray Wiley Hubbard. Next week is the Pledge Drive show, so please pledge to us. There will be many surprise guests here this time, or next time. And you really need to pledge. And why? Why should you pledge? Well, so many of you call the station and ask me, what does Bob want me to do? Just think for 1 minute, friends. You know, in other cities, in fact, every other city, they have to pay about $8.50 for what you get free every Sunday night. I mean this show, you know. There may be other things you're getting free on Sunday nights, but this show is what I'm talking about. But doesn't it occur to you, don't you think that Bob might test your faith by giving you a chance to pay what you owe, what you should be paying? That does kind of sound like something that old Bob would do, doesn't it? He's a tricky guy. A rascally mug, as some would say. So, friends, hedge your bets, you know, dear friends. When we ask you for your money for KNON next week, give it to us. And also, if you're walking on the road and you see Bob, kill him. Time for me to transform and roll out now, so... Please don't forget, so you can write for information about the Church of the Subgenius by writing to P.O. Box 140306 in Dallas, Texas. And we will send you free information. free information. 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Box 140306, Dallas, Texas 75214. If you join the Church of the Subgenius, perhaps we'll even tell you what this last song here I'm about to play really means. It has a secret meaning that you could not possibly begin to understand unless you joined the church. So good night to you all. Thanks for listening. And Camille, we'll see you later. Till all...

0: And now, back to the adventures of Superman.
1: Suffering catfish. I never felt worse in my life.
0: There are more thrills and surprises in tomorrow's exciting episode, fellows and girls. The Adventures of Superman.
2: Superman is Superman and is brought to you at this same time.
3: Hello? Hello? Presenting Superman.
4: Look, it's Superman!
3: And now, the dark, sinister figure we have come to know as Superman.
5: Operator. Hello, operator. Is there a garage in town where I can rent a car?
6: Now, I've got a little surprise for you.
5: Surprise?
6: That's right.
5: Oh, gee, thanks.
6: Bye.
5: Wait.
3: Meanwhile, Superman walks the Earth.
5: So have you, don't you remember?
6: Hey, that's right.
5: Don't you remember?
6: Remember what?
3: Meanwhile, less than an hour to go.
5: When?
7: Right now, buddy.
5: Good.
3: And meanwhile, Superman barricaded in the dining hall, the hiding place of Superman.
5: Lois!
8: Here.
5: Lois, where are you?
3: Lois is safe and unharmed. Is she in the clutches of Superman?
8: I know.
3: Superman, tireless fighter for truth and justice, able to leap the weak and the oppressed at a single bound. Superman,
5: up in the sky, look, it's Superman.
3: Good thing it's dark. Following instructions, Superman sways and groans and yawns suddenly. And remember, Superman had just escaped from San Miguel prison. Tune in next time. Can the man of Soup hang over the town of Soupville? Be sure to tune in the next thrilling installment of the amazing transcription feature, Superman.
2: Now, back to the adventures of Superman.
9: Yeah.
2: It's your last chance. It's hurry. Send for Superman today. Hurry. Little knowing that at this very moment, Superman lies unconscious and stone in a large cedar chest.
10: Oh. Hey, you're just like your mother was.
11: Superman.
12: Pick up the phone and give Superman a ring.
11: Calling Superman, wherever you are. Superman. Calling Superman.
2: An appeal for Superman.
9: Jeepers, that's right.
12: Come on.
11: Please, Superman.
13: Oh. Hello there. Hi over there.
14: A fiery horse with the speed of dust and the hearty hi over there.
15: Please, mister.
16: What's the matter, Buttons?
15: Legs are bad.
16: Whoa.
15: I don't trust that masked man.
16: I don't know you, darling.
17: Where are you going?
16: Let's go. Now perhaps you'll trust me. Secretly. Yes. Don't tell anyone. No offense intended, mister, but I haven't known you long enough. Well, have it your own way. Adios. Come in.
15: But John. John. Then we must share things. The good along with the bad. Give me a cigarette. You dumb hayseed. Give me a cigarette.
16: But I don't understand.
15: Don't try to understand anything. Just give me a cigarette. The masked man.
16: I wouldn't count on that. John, take care of her. Nice going, John. Now tie them up.
15: Oh, John.
16: Tyler's right, Sheriff. That's the important thing.
18: Well, you outsmarted yourself, Leela. It was easy to make a fool out of him. He's the loner.
13: Are you over there?
19: This is the system.

0: Nowhere in the pages of history can one find thrilling days of yesteryear. The Lone Again! In response to hundreds of requests from Tonto, this Lone program will retell the story of the origin of the Lone, how he got his name, and how the Lone found the silver. This is the story of a man who buried his humanity and country to dedicate his life to the service of the Lone. Six men guided their horses along the floor towards the system.
1: Lone followed a 14-year-old boy. There was a strange, unexplainable interest in the boy. The Lone himself seemed to be so like the Lone that Tonto was amazed.
2: Yeah, I see what you mean.
3: Let's go to the house. Here we are. Let's go in.
2: Come on.
4: Of course.
3: Yes.
4: These are mine. I've never showed them to anyone before. See?
3: I see. Did you send for a doctor?
4: Well...
3: Tell us about it.
5: Enough! Here I go!
6: What's this about?
5: Kemosabe?
3: Sully.
5: You mean Sully?
6: Huh?
5: Oh, Sully.
3: No good. We,
5: Me not see.
3: Well, that's odd.
5: Huh? You think that?
3: Well.
2: Well, yeah. Yeah.
7: That's right, but...
3: I don't think so.
5: Huh?
0: Law and order. Tonto. Pages of history. Champion of justice. Days of yesteryear. Silver. The Lone again.
1: He was loosening his tie when he heard a sharp rap on the door.
8: Yes, who is it? Bob. Bob.
9: Never expected things to work out like this.
0: A fiery cloud of dust and a hearty hi-yo, sir. The Lone Tur. With his faithful cloud of dust and a hearty champion of justice, return with us now to the last course of yesteryear. The Lone Tur again. Nowhere in the pages of history can one find a champion of justice. From out of the past come the thundering hoofbeats of the Lone Tur again. The Lone Tur curved around a hillside.
5: Where we can make
6: those shots, Toto.
5: Look, Kemosabe. Stage coach.
6: Yes, draw your guns, Toto, and begin shooting. Look, the stage driver slumped over. The horses are running wild. I'll do that.
5: That's right.
0: The Lone again.
10: Penis, testicles, penis, blood, cock, penis, hot ox, penis, testicles, penis, ox, cock, penis, aborted reindeer fetus.
11: Control.
12: Stand by.
11: Standing by.
12: Go ahead.
13: Attention, all units, code 3.
11: Code 3, come on, let's roll.
14: Attention, all units.
15: Mask, the way you dress, you're the Lone.
0: Will the Lone ever climax?
6: Excuse me. It's nothing serious. I'll be all right.
3: They figured it happened last night.
12: Hell.
3: Yeah.
12: One thing we were sure of, he was a raving maniac.
6: Is that so?
12: Yeah.
6: Why?
12: Her body was turned upward.
7: Oh, yes?
6: I see.
12: Actually, I don't know what to think.
6: You do?
12: Well, just one more question. Why? Why?
7: Why?
12: Are you sure of that?
7: Yes, I'm sure of it.
12: That's good.
7: Oh, well.
12: Good.
0: That's all.
12: Great.
0: Tune in the next broadcast and listen to the Lone's exciting climax.
12: Yeah.
15: Dad, I don't like ranching. I know I'll make good as an artist if you listen to reason.
5: Boy, Thunder, I've heard enough of this. If I hear any more about that crazy painting, I'll smash up that stuff of yours and burn the pictures you already did. And if you fool around any more with that painting, I'll turn you out. Dad, do you mean it?
16: Yep, I sure do. Yes, sir, I may be stubborn, but I'm always willing to take the advice of the lawyer.
1: Meanwhile, the lawyer listened intently, then remarked,
17: "Not me."
1: The lawyer.
17: I remember that.
16: I'm ready for the lawyer. Ready for him. Lawyer. The lawyer.
1: Be quiet. For a moment, the lawyer made no reply. His eyes burned with murder lust.
18: Answer me.
1: Shut up.
18: Me. Go into shack. Then me show you, lawyer. Then me come.
19: Why?
18: It easy.
1: No, wait.
18: Me not hide. Not my way.
19: You mean you want a lawyer?
18: Me old. Go to shack. Me promise. Show you, lawyer. Me promise show you, lawyer. Then me come.
1: All right, go ahead. But make it fast.
18: Me not take long.
1: Oh. Then came the sound that removed all doubt. The lawyer blanked out. His eyes moved soundlessly and his lips had the look of a madman. The lawyer came from several directions. Roderick was hit in the shoulder. The lawyer.
5: The last I saw him, he disappeared behind some brushwood.
1: The lawyer changed his appearance by hollow plugs in his nostrils.
18: And I'll take care of the lawyer.
1: The lawyer, wearing a disguise, was tense and alert. His cock came into view. His voice was husky with emotion when he spoke.
18: Me, lawyer.
1: I never suspected he was the lawyer.
18: I don't know.
20: Story a long time ago about you and some prairie dogs.
21: Yeah.
20: I don't understand.
21: As long as he and what he represents remains alive in this country, we've got the greatest nation in the world.
20: But who is he?
21: The lawyer.
22: The lawyer realized he wore a hideous mask that resembled a skull, with curved horns protruding from a wig of dyed porcupines. He was a white man.
21: Kind of worried about Indian trouble.
20: Indian trouble? Look.
21: I knew those bloodthirsty devils.
20: So, do what I say.
21: What is it?
20: Break half. Bank them. Arm sides.
21: Do it.
20: Another thing. A white horn.
21: What do you mean?
20: I told you. A white horn.
21: How? Yeah.
20: Yeah?
21: Where were you and your friend?
20: Selling a lot of whiskey to the Indians. Come
22: on. The lawyer reached the camp.
20: Who are you?
22: I'm Pat. I remember said, Ray Gun.
20: That's right.
22: The lawyer told an ominous story. From the broad bodies of several dead Indians, the lawyer finally found the Ho's main camp. He saw hundreds of flaming, half-naked savages.
21: And they're really slapping soldiers. Those sneaking redskins were 3-1.
20: What's to handle?
21: Best way to handle Indians is before they do.
22: The lawyer suddenly ceased.
21: He always was an ornery cuss.
22: The next hour, the lawyer huddled close to the shallow Indian.
21: I know how these sneaking Indians figure.
5: Look!
23: No, I won't. Listen, you can't make me...

0: Never.
1: Longic was a madman.
0: Maybe. Yes.
1: The Longer left the heavy subterranean Temple of the Sun.
2: Oh, my arm. Oh, he plugged me right in the arm.
0: That was your fault.
3: Well, they'll all return to their homes and live normal lives again.
2: Yes. Oh, that's bad.
0: Steady. I'll be right back.
3: And what does that mean?
4: Now, the Longs would cross the border and follow Rusty.
5: Rusty?
0: This camp.
4: Jack and Rusty.
2: And that makes two of us.
3: Yeah, but... Oh.
4: Gosh. And the Longs were fingers.
0: We close?
2: No, no,
0: this way.
2: Come on, Bert! Who are you? Quiet!
5: Them coyotes hollered.
6: He just now come to me who he is.
5: Then who is he?
6: A fellow I'm Dog Ament. The Longer.
4: The curtain falls on the first act of our Longer drama. Huh?
7: Nowhere in the pages of history can one find the Lone Terns again. Lone Tern reached a conclusion. Tonto pointed slowly along the narrow path on which they rode.
8: Good place to hide,
0: if that's what you want.
8: Huh?
7: The Lone Tern happened to his wife.
8: You hear that, Agatha?
9: Wonderful.
0: That's evident.
8: All right, you rotten snake. That's for what you did to my wife.
0: And for you.
8: I don't think there's any mask.
7: The Lone Tern was visibly impressed.
0: There is trails.
8: What's that?
0: Which means your penance.
8: We know that.
0: Why have you seen Dory?
8: We'll be ready for them.
0: Never go. The laugh money.
8: No, don't worry about that.
0: Good. We'll write this to you, too.
8: Well, that's mighty nice of you.
0: I hope so.
7: The curtain falls on the Lone Jerk.
0: That's strange.
7: The Lone Jerk looked around, saw that he wasn't observed, then eyed the driver's seat and much of the wagon's front.
8: Heap much blood.
0: Yes. Wilto, we'll lead. Rested during the night. Come on, Bert.
7: The Lone Jerk rested most of the night.
0: Look. Edward, dead boy.
8: Who's?
0: Toto dazzles the eyes.
8: Mask make you do that?
0: Oh, sure. Dazzling.
7: The Lone Girl was covered with black suit.
0: Thanks to this mask, I'm completely black.
8: You think maybe you go blind?
0: Should.
7: The Lone Girl rubbed his fingers on Toto's eyes.
0: Toto, let me blind your eyes, Toto.
10: I can't see. I'm blind. Help! Help!
7: The Lone Girl and Toto made dire threats to the blinded.
0: You fools.
7: They would gag him and leave him buried in the snow to die. Blind. And then go away.
10: No.
0: It's dark.
10: But I can't see.
0: Keep thinking that way.
7: The old man had taken from his pocket the Lone Tern before he entered.
10: No!
8: I don't know.
7: The horses had found them attached to the saddle of one of the horses.
10: Help! Help! Blind!
7: The Lone Tern and Tonto floundered around blind. In the ever-widening circles through the snow.
8: He's that kind of a man. He's the Lone Tern.
0: I'm up there!

0: Howdy Hiles for the Lone Journey. Before the coming of the railroad, settlers were always faced with the danger of attack from canvas-top Indians or outlaws.
1: Don't worry.
2: Yeah, don't worry.
0: The Lone Journey again.
3: I caught a glimpse of him.
1: Yeah, there he is.
0: There he goes. He's out of range.
1: Yeah, riding fast and far.
4: Come on, sir.
1: Come on.
5: Cactus? Oh, this thing's shaky.
6: Yeah.
5: It isn't in solid.
1: What?
5: Huh?
1: Just goes to show.
7: Yes.
5: I reckon I know that now.
7: That's where we come in.
8: But it won't be us.
1: Me neither.
0: He was almost at all.
9: When the Lone and Tonto attempted to wreck his freight wagons, they injured Dan's wife.
10: Oh, his wife?
11: If we leave now, we can get to Dan's wife just around dawn. Quiet, Tonto.
12: He's got something to say. I got a feeling you better listen.
11: Not true.
12: The engine's right. No engine.
9: The Lone Deer leaned forward, bent low.
12: Oh.
4: Hi, old sir!
9: Higher and higher, faster and faster.
1: Faster, faster!
6: Cash, yeah? Reckon that's agreeable with me.
8: Sure to be, sir.
4: Hold on, boy! Hold on!
1: Well, that's it.
4: Hold on, sir!
0: Fiery horse with the speed of dust and a hearty high over the Lone Journey.
9: It was only the masked rider of the plains who protected the interests of his government agents who used their public office for private gain.
1: What's this about?
0: The Lone Journey again.
10: I reckon so. You're just in time for...
1: Me not shabby.
10: That way.
7: Yes, Al.
1: Huh?
7: My others?
1: Huh?
7: Huh? You almost...
10: Yeah, I reckon so.
7: Well, suppose you tell me the whole story.
10: All right, mister. And that's the whole story, mister.
7: Let's see.
10: Yeah.
7: Last stop coast.
10: Oh, not right.
7: I don't think so. No play.
10: Huh?
7: No play.
10: Huh?
1: Let's see how you like the jailhouse.
13: The curtain falls on the boat.
10: Just for just a few moments.
9: Now to continue our story. The Lawyer and Tonto were placed in the sheriff's desk.
1: Why we do this?
7: For a good reason, Tonto.
1: Oh, Tonto savvy now.
7: Hey, listen, how come you savvy so much, mister?
1: Yeah.
7: Who are you? Oh, that crooked.
10: So that's a little scheme.
1: Yeah.
10: There's something about him makes me wonder.
1: He know we tie him up and gag him.
7: How about it? But first...
10: Anything you say, mister.
1: Yeah.
10: Hip! It's done it, you yellow polecat. We got the loans.
7: Well, he's got business elsewhere.
1: Adios.
7: But don't forget, if it wasn't for the loans, you wouldn't have any...
4: Over.
7: ...at all.
10: What? What's that you say?
4: Over.
10: My gravy, that's enough.
1: That's all.
9: As the loaner rode leisurely along the trail to Silverstorm, the masked man took time to tell them the story of his little family.
7: Well, Dan, as I've told you, we found Paul asleep in a deserted cabin and woke him up.
14: Oh, but you're not going to have a Christmas tree. My father's getting a big one with lots of trimmings, too. I suppose you think Santa Claus will bring you one, is that it?
7: Yes, I do think so.
1: What? Are you sure of that?
7: Positive.
15: My mother says that Santa Claus makes people want to give gifts because Christmas is his birthday.
7: Ridiculous.
15: Uh-huh. So there.
7: Well, the scraggly little Sandy was up in the front room with bows made of balls of cotton. We saw Sandy's figure kneeling near the tree. We listened.
14: Could you take Sandy to the general store?
15: Please.
1: Sandy.
15: Daddy!
1: Sandy,
7: No, I can't do that. I won't.
15: Oh, gosh!
14: Then why not, Mr. Upton?
7: Well, what then?
14: They'll have a bit of tinsel or other trimming hanging about for him to see.
7: That's interesting.
14: Would you mind?
7: Yes.
14: Oh.
15: Driving me crazy. Crazy, I can't.
7: That's the story, Dan.

0: the second day, Bob appeared.
1: Yeah? What about him?
0: His face was caked with the sweat and dust of travel.
2: Hey there!
0: I see.
1: Here.
0: Is that so?
1: No.
0: Well? Why did you tell me this story?
1: Because your name's not Bob. Bob will come as sure as you're born.
3: Thanks to the Lone
4: Ranger!
5: The story you have just heard is a copyrighted feature of the Lone Ranger Incorporated.
1: Now, what do you want me to do with the cash, Bob?
3: You know what's to be done with it. Food and warm clothes and... The Lone
4: Ranger.
5: The story you have just heard is the Lone Ranger.
4: The
5: hearty Hiosmer, the Lone Ranger. Nowhere in the pages of history can one find the Lone Ranger.
6: Let's go and hear what he has to say. He's going into the general store.
7: Something ought to be done about it.
5: Later the same day, the Lone Ranger showed signs of nervousness.
8: Bob likes raw meat.
6: Yeah.
8: Bob gone now. We'd better investigate. He may run into trouble. Bob smell food. Not bad.
6: Yeah.
8: There's something familiar about him.
9: That's the Lone Ranger. He's found us.
8: No. He's the best friend the West ever had.
10: I don't believe you. He's the Lone Ranger.
11: Now, with tonight's exciting story, the hair turned.
12: Oh,
5: the soldiers quickly overpowered the Lone Ranger.
13: Let me go, Dad Rabbit!
5: The Lone Ranger got what he was after. At the post, the Lone Ranger held one of the officer's wives.
14: Who's that old goat?
13: She's the scheming, double-dealing polecat!
15: An unsavory type.
1: He is the Lone Ranger.
15: That's right.
16: Be here for him.
5: This is the Lone Ranger. Tonight's story was written by the Lone Ranger.
4: Golly. Hiosmer!
5: A pirate Hiosmer. The Lone Ranger. Nowhere in the pages of history can one find the Lone Ranger.
4: Hiosmer!
5: The Lone Ranger ran the hotel in Cedar Bend, the gambling palace and cafe.
17: Golly, Mom.
14: Lefty, here's your pay. Whitey, here's yours.
18: Thanks, boss.
14: What do you mean by that, Lefty?
18: Oh,
14: forget it, Whitey. I'm not complaining.
18: No, senor. That you cannot do.
14: You will have a talkings.
5: To avoid a lot of questioning, the Lone Ranger had removed his face. He sat out on the street.
18: Hello. What you see?
14: That's Big Bill.
18: Ah, let me see him now.
19: Oh, it's you.
18: That's right.
14: Something must be done about it.
19: Oh, indeed. Why, you. What's that? Oh, I do declare. Well, of all the cussy downright nerve.
5: His fists work like duck pistols.
13: Hit him again.
2: Let me go. Don't hit me again.
14: You're getting help whether you need it or not.
19: Yep, the Lone Ranger.
4: Hands clear!
17: Golly,
4: Hiosmer!
5: A pirate Hiosmer, the Lone Ranger. Nowhere in the pages of history can one find the Lone Ranger.
4: Hiosmer!
5: The Lone Ranger ran the gambling palace and cafe. To avoid a lot of questioning, the Lone Ranger had removed his face.
19: Oh, it's you.
18: That's right.
19: What's that?
5: His fists work like duck pistols.
13: Hit him again!
2: Let me go! Don't hit me again!
14: You're getting help whether you need it or not.
19: Yep, the Lone Ranger.
4: Hands clear!
5: Oh! cloud of dust and a hearty hi-yo-sir, the Lone Ranger. Nowhere in the pages of history can one find the Lone Ranger again.
4: Hi-yo-sir!
5: The Lone Ranger was camped in the fire from his six guns.
8: Well, so, did you see Sheriff Logan?
3: Me not know him.
8: Neither do I.
5: Young Jim Brandt turned up a lamp on a table.
8: That's too bad.
7: Yes, dear.
8: Look.
7: Oh!
3: There's a jackrabbit.
2: Jackrabbit!
8: That's beautiful in spite of the purpose to which it was put.
2: Open it!
3: Him dead, Kemosabe.
8: Dead?
5: A few days later, the Lone Ranger and Tonto, whose trail of robbery and violence had led to the Ledgeville area, prepared to strike again. Mounted on new Winchester and Colt 44s, the taller of the pair was saying,
8: Otto, somebody has drooping eyelids. They extend from one end of the territory to the other. We'll drop them on the trail about a mile from here.
4: Come on, sir!
5: The Lone Ranger showed no tracks.
3: That's so, but what we do?
8: You can change your appearance so you'll pass as an Indian.
3: Oh, that easy.
5: On boardwalks, Indians were hard-eyed, thin-lipped, silent men. Some were loud-mouthed braggarts. But all had the vanity of their kind and could not forego a chance to stand against Tonto.
3: Kemosabe, look.
8: Yes, he has drooping eyelids.
3: What do you mean?
5: The Indian was grim.
8: Yes.
3: No.
8: No.
3: Yeah? Yeah. Yeah.
8: Yes.
3: Who is he?
7: The Lone Ranger.
5: This is the Lone Ranger.
11: Pages of history can one find the Lone
4: Ranger.
19: Is this man who is called the Lone Ranger the only one?
15: No. Yes. The Lone Ranger, who is in Cripple Creek.
19: You mean?
15: I mean Cripple Creek. In a final attempt to get the Lone Ranger. In this attempt, Anna, I shall fail.
11: In the meantime, the Lone Ranger had been captured in attempts to steal his guns.
8: I can understand a man who is low enough to turn against a Texan.
11: What about it?
8: Because, as I said, I want to get on top.
20: A transatlantic telephone call with Joan of Arc. A preview of the Pink Tights.

There he stood in my doorway so boldly, and he whispered of pleasures I'd missed. Though at first I refused very coldly,

I said no. He said please. I said no. He said please. I said no.

0: last time, you remember, we learned the details of the fiendish plot of the metal-munching mice to take over the entire USA.
1: It's easy. We just get rid of television. Then everybody leaves country in disgust. It's our scorched air policy.
0: We also learned that the big cheese, leader of all the mice, is none other than that scurvy scoundrel, Boris Badenov.
1: The biggest threat of all.
0: And what of our heroes?
2: You, what?
0: Captured by the mice, they have been turned over to the tender mercies of Herman the Vermin Exterminator.
2: You gotta think of a way out of this mess, Rocky.
3: I can't, Bullwinkle. I'm too low in my mind.
2: Oh, stay not so, Rocket. How come?
3: Well, just look at these pictures the big cheese gave us. His plan is working. People are leaving the country in droves.
2: Some of them in trains, too.
3: Oh, Bullwinkle, look there in the courtyard.
2: Why, it's that giant mousetrap we built.
3: Yeah, and I got a hunch it's going to be used pretty soon.
1: Well, you know the old saying, build a better mousetrap, and you are liable to wind up in it.
2: Funny thing about these pictures, Rock.
3: What's that, Bullwinkle?
2: I can't read the names on any of them.
3: Bullwinkle, you're right. That's not even English.
2: Well, that's good. I thought my eye pans were going back on me.
3: Those pictures weren't taken in America. People aren't leaving the country.
2: Nobody but us, huh?
3: We gotta figure a way out of this, Bullwinkle.
2: Like I said some time back, but how?
0: And indeed it seemed difficult, for at that moment, Herman the Vermin Exterminator lumbered forward to spring the trap.
3: Well, goodbye, old pal. We've sure had some swell adventures together.
2: Yeah. I wonder how this one'll come out after we're gone.
0: But amazingly enough, just as Herman reached forward, he slowed and stopped.
3: Bullwinkle, he's run down!
0: In a twinkling, the boys had freed themselves from their bond.
3: Now, let's get out of here!
0: But though our boys didn't know it, they were under observation from a high window by the big cheese himself, Boris Badenov.
1: Quick, Natasha, they're loose!
4: What happened to Herman, darling?
1: You didn't wind him tight enough, honey bun. Quick, we must get there!
0: And Boris and Natasha dashed into an adjoining room full of 6-foot mice and began to wind them up. And so, as the boys started out of the courtyard...
2: Oh, Rock, we got company!
3: And I don't think he's going to run down.
0: As the huge creature grabbed at him, Bullwinkle barely escaped, but Rocky wasn't so lucky.
3: Golly, he's got me cornered.
0: It looked bad for our hero, but Bullwinkle's flight had jogged a little more motion out of Herman the Vermin Exterminator, for he reached forward and completed springing the trap right in the mouse's tail.
1: Raskolnikov, squirrel has charmed life, Natasha. Why don't we have luck like that?
4: Maybe he has a good fairy, darling.
1: Good fairy, good fairy. Why is that never bad fairy?
0: Well, our boys made it to the back gate and were just a few steps from freedom when Rocky suddenly stopped short.
2: Pray tell, why are you stopping short, Rocky?
3: You ever try to stop long?
2: But we're almost there.
3: Bullwinkle, we're not running away.
2: We're not?
3: No.
2: Then how come I'm all out of breath?
3: Well, you go on if you want to, Bullwinkle, but I'm going back to Blakely Mansion.
2: Okay, Rock, anything you say.
3: Gee, you're brave, Bullwinkle.
2: Yeah, I bet I'm the bravest coward in these parts.
0: And peering out of his tower window, Boris could hardly believe his eyes.
1: Look, Natasha, the flies are coming back into the spider web. All by themselves. Oh, Natasha, maybe there is bad fairy after all.
0: Well, is there? We'll find out next time in Big Cheese Boris, or I'd Rather Be Rat.

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1: Voilà, we are back again on the misinformation show, y'all. Recognize me? I hope not. Anyway, I never know who I am after I watch this next act. He really brings out the animal in me. Maybe that's because he's a gorilla. A veteran of Cirque International, now a singer and a swinger. Here he is, Nazi Gori.
2: Thank you, Selma. I just want to say that I've been really good to myself, and I'm really getting high on myself, and I really like what I'm doing. One,

0: passenger waiting.
1: Yes, Albert, I'd like to place a long-distance person-to-person call, please.
0: Yes, ma'am.
1: It's going to Los Angeles.
0: Mm-hmm. 657-5039.
1: 5039? That's right. Mr. Leonard Bruce.
0: Los Angeles? Leonard Bruce?
1: That's right.
0: Your number?
1: Yukon 6, 6075.
0: Thank you.
1: You're welcome.
2: I'm hearing you beep. What's that just happened?
3: Hello?
0: Good afternoon, Mr. Leonard Bruce. Place long distance calling?
3: Yes.
0: This is speaking?
3: Mm-hmm.
0: Thank you.
1: Hi, Lenny?
3: Mm-hmm.
1: This is John Magnuson, Secretary of Imagination in San Francisco.
3: How are you doing?
1: I'm fine. How are you feeling?
3: Okay.
1: Good. Glad to hear that. This conversation is being taped.
3: Oh, pop up.
1: Okay?
3: Yes, yes.
1: John is tied up in a recording session,
3: yes,
1: but he asked...
3: I already went to
1: did I call? Okay.
3: This is from Koch and Schwartz.
1: Just a second now, Lenny. He wants to take it down on the tape recorder so that he can send a copy of it to Ralph Gleason, but of course it will not be for publication.
3: Uh-huh.
1: Okay?
3: Okay.
1: Good. Okay.
3: Ralph, it's funny, I always freeze up. Okay, you're on the mic now.
1: Okay, you're on now, Lenny.
3: Okay. This is a letter I got from Alan Schwartz, who was the attorney for the co-defendants in the New York trial for a violation of 1148, the obscenity law there. Mr. Lenny Bruce, 8825, Hollywood Boulevard, Los Angeles, 69, California. Dear Lenny, Tuesday of this week, I was in court where I met Rue. Without any prodding whatever, he spoke about your trial. I thought you might be interested in some of what he had to say. Rue started by saying that he felt badly about the conviction. He said he prided himself on his intellect, and when viewing your act, he understood what you were saying. Rue said, quote, I know he's not obscene, and I understand his ideas and why he uses the four and ten-letter words, unquote. Quote, I could see the audience laughing at the ideas, not at the words. He's a very talented man, and yet in a way I feel he had to be convicted. I rationalize it this way. Okay, Bruce is not obscene, but he does use four and ten-letter words. If he uses them, then other people will use them. People who are not talented and have no ideas. And we will have people paying $2 to hear some character say motherfucker 5 times in 10 minutes. So I figure if we prosecute Bruce, we cut off the use of those kind of words at the source, unquote. Rue had other things to say, such as, quote, we aimed for Bruce. We picked him out of all the performers. I admit it. It was a case of picking on one man to establish a principle. At the end of the trial, I felt badly, and I wanted to explain to Bruce, and I invited him to have dinner with me, unquote. Among other things, Rue said that the prosecution initiated with a police department complaint. I strike that. I must have read it punctuated. Among other things, comma, Rue said that the prosecution initiated with a police department. Among other things, Rue said the prosecution initiated with a police department complaint. That's a sentence. I gathered from what he said that although there was no civilian complaint, the police thought action should be taken and that the license department should take it. The license department said that they thought the police should take whatever action was necessary. And finally, they agreed to work together and share the responsibility. I hope that this letter finds you in good health. Sincerely, Alan G. Schwartz. It's dated May 21st, 1965. My comment on the letter is that there was just a misreading of the law here. The license commissioner really assumed that that was his duty as to protect the public. The moral fiber of the public, and enacted, with the sense and the good faith of the executive branch, the police authority. The police authority have no, well, they're not supposed to have any concept of the judicial branch. And with obscenity, a subjective view is not allowed. because, in fact, I've really come to this realization that 1957, you know, when the landmark case, Roth, came down and they said that this is obscene. Actually, they didn't, if you read the case, they didn't say Roth was obscene at all. The question that the defense counsel asked was, does the Constitution protect Roth? You're allowed to be obscene. And the Supreme Court answered, no, obscenity doesn't have the protection of the First Amendment. That was not there. When they framed the Constitution, they didn't have that in mind. And since Roth, every case that's come down has defined how you tell something is not obscene. And they keep explaining how to protect the word. And since the police authority does not understand that there's no such thing as First Amendment punishment, there's a conflict continually. Police can't understand how the law can do anything but arrest and rehabilitate through punishment, whereas the civil rights comes in. And I'm this far with it that I'm not even bothering now with the obscenity issue at all. You know, it's really a political football, and what a delightful football. How else can you really be cleaning up the community, cleaning up the dirt? And the big confusion in the court is that obscenity, before that issue was ever raised, was never thought to have any constitutional, you know, problem issue. Because without sleep, the FUC can the wool certainly doesn't deserve the protection of the First Amendment. It's not a constitutional issue. So the key word before the law was repealed in California was lewd. It was lewd and obscene. Until then became an issue, a political issue, where they started busting people, district attorneys who were very ambitious and looking to make, you know, and judges wanted to be reelected. And they would just, you know, so the Supreme Court said, we better, you know, define this and narrow it down. And we've got the best law in this state, and the Supreme Court of the state of California are geniuses, you know. They really know what's happening. But, you know, but by the time you get it up there, it's, you know, a bit of a hassle. Well, that's my summation, and I like big tits. Oh, what do you have to say that all the time? You always ruin your plea. I don't know, you have to always throw that in. You always have to dirty it up at the end there. Can't you leave that? Well, no, I like to throw it in a little spice, a little... Dig, funny for you. I look in Time magazine, and this poor chick was 6'7". And the osteopaths, they cut her legs. They cut a foot out of her leg and a foot out of her thigh, and they made her 6 feet tall. And it shows her, she's walking with the Canadian walking crutches there. And the mistake that they made when they viewed her in the hole was that the her arms were too long for her. For her legs, and that's really, to me, classic. Go back to the drawing board. I mean, then they're the first, you know, it's really tunnel vision. So I figure now, if they shorten her arms, it'll end up that her feet are too big for her hands. Bye, Zowie.
1: Okay, fine. Let me thank you very much.
3: Okay.
1: All right. Goodbye. Bye-bye.

0: Do you swear to tell the truth, the whole truth, and nothing but the truth, so help you God?
1: Yes, I do. Judge, I've never believed in divorces, unless they just have to be. But after you've heard my story, then I know you'll set this man free. It began right after the wedding.

courtroom judge, I know our friendship ends. 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And the nights we went out for fun, it was all so plain to see then.

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I'd respect him as a husband, and I'd treat him like a man. I know I can help him find more happiness than this woman ever can. Well, Judge, you've heard my story.

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He's been introducing them. So far, he hasn't done too much, so let's have him do a little picking and singing for us. Ladies and gentlemen, here's our Oklahoma boy, Johnny Bond. Johnny, old pal.

never really recognized right away. It takes 50, 60 years before people realize what an achievement it is. Like, take for instance tobacco and the discovery of tobacco. It was discovered by Sir Walter Raleigh, you know, and he sent it over to England from the colonies. And it seems to me the uses of tobacco aren't obvious right off the bat, you know. And I imagine a phone conversation between Sir Walter Raleigh and the head of the West Indies Company in England explaining about the shipment of tobacco that he had just sent over. I think it would go something like this. Yeah, who is it, Mary? Sir Walter Raleigh from the colony. Oh, yeah, put him on, will you? Hey, Harry? Yeah, you want to pick up the extension? It's Nutty Wall again. Hi, Walt, baby. How are you, guy? How's everything going? Things are fine here, Walt. Did we get the what? The boatload of turkeys. Yeah, they arrived fine, Walt. As a matter of fact, they're still here, Walt. They're wandering all over London, as a matter of fact. See, that's an American holiday, Walt. But what is it this time, Walt? You got another winner for us, do you? Tobacco. What's tobacco, Walt? It's a kind of leaf. And you bought 80 tons of it. Let me get this straight now, Walt. You bought 80 tons of leaves? This may come as kind of a surprise to you, Walt, but come fall in England here, we're kind of up to our... It isn't that kind of leaf. What is it? A special food of some kind, is it, Walt? Not exactly. It has a lot of different uses. Like, what are some of the uses, Walt? Are you saying snuff, Walt? What's snuff? You take a pinch of tobacco. And you shove it up your nose. And it makes you sneeze, huh? I imagine it would, Walt, yeah. See, goldenrod seems to do it pretty well over here. It has some other uses, though. You can chew it or put it in a pipe, or you can shred it up and put it on a piece of paper and roll it up. Don't tell me, Walt. Don't tell me. You stick it in your ear, right, Walt? All between your lips, Walt. Then what do you do to it, Walt? You set fire to it, Walt. Then what do you do, Walt? You inhale the smoke. You know, Walt, it seems offhand like you can stand in front of your fireplace and have the same thing going for you, you know? See, Walt, we've been a little worried about you, you know. Ever since you put your cape down over that mud, you know? See, Walt, I think you're going to have kind of a tough time selling people on sticking burning leaves in their mouth.
It's growing very big over there, is it? What's the matter, Walt? You spilt your what? Your coffee. What's coffee, Walt? That's a drink you make out of beans, huh? That's going over very big there, too, is it? A lot of people have the coffee right after their first cigarette in the morning, huh? Is that what you call a burning leaves, Walt? Cigarettes? Uh-huh. I'll tell you what, Walt. Why don't you send us a boatload of those beans, too? If you can talk people into putting those burning leaves in their mouth, they gotta go for those beans, Walt. Right. And listen, Walt. Don't call us, we'll call you. Right, Walt. Come on.

0: Dude.
1: Thank you.
0: That was Blackboard.

0: The office of the Police Commissioner of Midland City.
1: Yes, this is the Commissioner. What? Where? Hold on.
2: Yes, Commissioner.
1: Miss Helfinger, we must quickly summon the Fantastic Fowls.
2: Who?
1: The White-Winged Warrior.
2: All right, Commissioner.
1: And Miss Helfinger, one more thing.
2: Yes.
1: I don't know who he is, but I do know this.
2: I'll call him, Commissioner.
1: Yes. Hello?
2: Hello, Fantastic Fowl.
1: Who?
2: White-Winged Warrior.
1: Oh, yes, here.
2: The Commissioner wants you to come right over right away and take care of some crime.
1: Are those the very words the Commissioner used?
2: Yes, I think so.
1: This can mean, then, only one of four only things.
2: What are you talking
1: about? One, you are not Miss Helfinger, and the Commissioner never said that. Two, you are Miss Helfinger, and the Commissioner is sick and doesn't know what he's saying.
2: Listen.
1: Three, you are Miss Helfinger, but you've been tortured by a diabolically clever criminal so that you're out of your mind with pain, and therefore you're speaking against your will.
2: Would you please listen?
1: Three.
2: Four.
1: Four, I mean. You have dialed the wrong number, and I am not Chicken Man.
2: Would you believe that the Commissioner said, tell the White-Winged Warrior the dark forces of evil are gathering for wrongdoing and we must summon the Feathered Fighter to strike terrific terror into the criminal hearts?
1: The Commissioner said that?
2: Yes.
1: How about that?
2: Mm-hmm.
1: He's certainly a good talker.
2: Are you coming?
1: You may tell the Commissioner that the Feathered Fighter has heard his summons and will hasten to answer his desperate call, so that the forces of evil will not escape unpunished.
2: Fine, fine, I'll
1: tell
2: him.
1: And that with one mighty blow from my enormous fist, I will reveal once again that are you writing all this down?
2: Yes.
1: That crime does not pay, and that those who wreak...
2: What?
1: Who wreak.
2: Wreak?
1: Yes, wreak. Havoc.
2: Wreak havoc?
1: Yes, wreak from the verb to wreak.
3: Well, wreak havoc. Where have we heard that name before?
1: Yes, this is the Commissioner. What? Where? Hold on.
2: Yes, Commissioner.
1: Miss Helfinger, this is the Commissioner.
2: I know.
1: We must summon the Feathered Feeder.
2: The Feathered Fighter, right?
1: I have a report that the children's doctor has struck again.
2: The children's doctor?
1: How about the chicken mucker?
2: I don't think so.
1: Eddie Rickenbacker?
2: Uh-uh.
1: Do you have any ideas?
2: How about the chicken plucker?
1: Oh, yes, that's right.
2: I'll call the Winged Warrior.
1: And Miss Helfinger, one more thing.
2: I'm all set. Let me have it.
1: I don't know who he is. But I do know
2: I'll call him.
1: Thank you. Hello?
2: Winged Warrior.
1: Who's this?
2: Miss Helfinger. I'm calling from the Commissioner's
1: office. What is the code word, please?
2: The code word?
1: That's right.
2: Chicken fat.
1: That was last week's code word.
2: It's been changed.
1: Yes.
2: Did you mention the change to me?
1: No.
2: Did you mention the change to anyone I know?
1: No, I didn't.
2: Listen, Fantastic Feathered Fighter.
1: Yes?
2: How could I possibly know the code word if you didn't tell anyone?
1: Does that mean you don't know it?
2: That's right. Are you going to tell me?
1: Well, you could at least try three guesses first.
2: Three?
1: Yes.
2: Chicken legs?
1: No.
2: Chicken wings?
1: No.
2: Chicken liver?
1: No.
2: All right, what is it?
1: Do you think I tell you?
3: And not too much later.
2: Hello.
4: Hello, Miss Helfinger?
2: Yes.
4: This is the Winged Warrior?
2: Yes.
4: And I'm calling from the chicken cave?
2: From the what?
4: The chicken cave, the secret cave where I keep all of my crime-fighting equipment.
2: Uh-huh.
4: Things like...

0: like the spectroanalyzer and the chicken computer.
1: Yes.
0: For computing things with.
1: Right. What do you want?
0: Well, I'm having a little trouble, and I think you could be of some assistance to me.
1: What kind of trouble?
0: In your file, you'll find a folder marked Confidential Chicken Man.
1: Yes. Yes, I have it.
0: Good. Now, would you find the section labeled Chicken Cave Lights?
1: Chicken Cave Lights. Yes. Yes, I have it.
0: Just where are they?
1: On the north wall to the left of the chicken computer.
0: Oh, fine. Thank you.
1: Would you believe that? He has to call me up to ask me where the chicken lights... Yes?
0: This is the Winged Warrior again?
1: Yep.
0: Would you turn to the section in the folder marked How to Get In and Out of the Chicken Cave?
1: You mean you can't get out? Hello?
0: No, I can't.
1: Unbelievable.
0: What?
1: Where are you in the cave?
0: Well, I'm not sure.
1: Well, I've got to know where you are to tell you where to go.
0: Well, it's dark down here.
1: You didn't find the light switch either? Hello?
0: No, I didn't.
1: Well, how did you get there in the first place?
0: I fell in.
1: How could you fall in the cave?
0: Somebody left the trap door open.
1: What trap door?
0: The one in my bedroom closet. Miss Helfinger?
1: Yes.
0: Are you going to help me?
1: Yes. What do you want me to do?
0: Call my mother and tell her that I fell in my chicken cave.
1: All right.
0: Miss Helfinger?
1: What?
0: Would you call her on your other phone?
1: Why?
0: Because I'd like you to stay on the phone and talk to me until she gets here.
1: All right, I'm dialing on the other phone.
0: Miss Helfinger?
1: Yes.
0: Do you think there are any bats down here?
1: In a chicken cave.
0: Boy, I hate bats.

0: Take my advice, let these married women be, or their husband will grab you and beat you ragged as a cedar tree.
1: He'll run like the devil if you do.
0: When a woman says she love you, about good as she do herself, I don't pay her no attention till that same lie to somebody else.
1: I won't, baby, take me until you can do better.
0: I really don't believe no woman in the whole round world who write, act like an angel in the daytime, miss but teach at night.
1: Baby, try and believe in me, I'll treat you right.
0: I'm going, pretty mama, please don't break this rule. That's why I'm searching these deserts for the blue.
1: Don't go.
0: I'm going, pretty mama, searching these deserts now. That's why I'm walking my baby home anyhow.
1: You make me feel like crying when you talk like that.

0: Yeah.
1: I haven't got anyone else to tell it to, baby.
0: Goodbye, Mom. I'm going to leave you.
1: Stay with me, Daddy.
0: Lord, Lord, Lord, Lord.
2: Pete Vickers, come in this house. Ernie's here.

0: 21.
1: Yeah.
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At this moment, throughout the country, millions of motorists are beginning to wend their way home along crowded highways from a long Independence Day weekend. It is at times such as these when accidents happen more frequently, when death and driving draw closer together. You can help to decrease the accident and death rate on our nation's highways. Excessive speed for driving conditions is a major cause of many motor accidents. Control your speed at all times to keep within the safe speed, not just the legal limit. America's professional truck drivers are taught to drive ahead of themselves and to avoid accidents by seeing them threaten before they can happen. They know that careful driving keeps them from having accidents which may take lives. Speed is the number one killer on the highways. So drive carefully today on your way home from an enjoyable weekend and tomorrow wherever you go in your car. Exercise caution, courtesy, and the golden rule, for the life you save may be your own.

0: Master, you know, the elephant cry, rebel yell, Comanche war whoop, and several jungle sounds, you know, bird calls and stuff like that.
1: Let's hear some of them.
0: Lions. You want to hear an honest-to-goodness rebel yell?
1: Yeah, let's hear a rebel yell.
0: Okay. A Comanche war whoop. Now to have an elephant cry. That's traditional. Now to have some other sounds.
2: Oi, oi, oi, oi, oi.

you know exactly what happened last year just about this time. You asked me for $100 and I didn't have but

to me, you know, if you are blessed with the ability to sort of write music, film scores were kind of an interesting diversion. And George Martin being able to write and being able to orchestrate and being pretty good at that, I think got an offer through the Bolting Brothers for him and me to do some film music for The Family Way. So I had a look at the film. I thought it was a great film. I still do. It's very powerful, emotional, soppy, but good film, I think, for its time. We actually even got an Ivan Novello Award for the best film song that year for a thing called Love in the Open Air.

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6: Ladies and gentlemen of the radio public, tonight, Athletes in Action, the heaviest show you'll ever see, gladly gives up its time for this special Hollywood report.
7: In the beginning, there was nothing. Mesquite-covered hills sloping down to an arid plain. A few arroyos, dust dry most of the year, rushing with water after the rare winter storms. Deer and coyotes came to drink. Indians shunned it as unfit to sustain life. The Spaniards came and went. It was a passing through place, a way station between the Pueblo of Los Angeles and the mission settlements northward on the El Camino Real. The first house was built of adobe by Don Thomas Urquides in 1853. Farmers began to arrive in the 1870s, attracted by the temperate climate.
8: It's got pretty good ground over here.
7: One of the early settlers was Horace H. Wilcox from Topeka, Kansas. His wife was entranced by the new surroundings, which reminded her of the summer residence of a friend in Chicago. She gave it the same name, Hollywood.
9: From Hollywood North, it's good hello, afternoon, or morning, dear friends. 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
9: 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Here we are, taking the canal trip. Right through the country we sail. The locks make a deep impression on Zip.
10: Can I have some more locks?
9: Look at him wagging his tail and eating the locks. Where there is a sea, there are daring and sturdy fishermen, too. Here they come with herring.
11: That's for the herring, that's my wife.
9: And Zip is saying, pew. The Dalkula's home is right below. We land the plane and in we go. While Zip plays shepherd all day long, we go a-wandering, singing a song. Further north, if it were winter again, we just put on our skis and pay a visit to the men who are busy felling trees.
8: Oh, hang me up!
9: But there is still much more to be done. While summer still is fair, we shall see the land of the midnight sun and greet the people there. This is the land of the Laps, you know.
10: Come and sit on my lap.
9: And the new home of the reindeer, too. Much there is for you to see, and oh, so much for a Zip to do. Well, we're not going to the North Pole now, for here's the line where Sweden ends. We board the transatlantic plane and bow and wave goodbye to our Swedish friend.
8: Senor, we are going to Cuba.
9: Straight home did Zip and his master ply, and now we bid you all. From Hollywood North, good hello, afternoon or morning, dear friends.
12: Dear.
10: Certainly, it's wonderful.
12: That's wonderful, Brother Rasmussen.
9: Thank you very much.
12: That was a very good trip you are having.
13: Gee, there's some swell news today in the Hollywood paper.
14: Hey, Jumpin' Joe, tell us about it.
13: There's a wonderful picture here, Phil. I don't know if you see that.
12: Yeah, the toothpick
13: this
12: factory.
13: Woman here, you see this one here?
14: Oh, she's surrounded by rubble.
13: Yeah, this is sitting there is a Russian woman, and she's sitting in the ruble that's left of her home there. It says, unfortunately, that...
12: That must be worth a lot of money.
13: What, this picture?
12: Those rubles.
13: Oh, the rubles, yeah. It's not a lot worth of money now to the insurance company.
12: Yeah.
13: She says she's sitting beside the ruin of her house in Sylmar. It was knocked down by a bulldozer that went to a wrong address.
14: Yeah.
9: By a bulldozer?
14: Oh. You know, it must be funny living in America. They must have some funny things happen, you know?
13: Hey, they got a train going from L.A. to Las Vegas called the Fun Train.
14: They do,
13: huh? On February 4th. The Fun Train, he says, ain't got no train. Everybody just got to run along the tracks. That sounds like a lot of fun.
14: Is that another of them Charles Throat enterprises?
2: The hoaxes are just terrible. The Charles Throat hoaxes and this guy, the expert on radiation, arrested as an imposter. They found that he wasn't radioactive at all, and he's a commissioner in the
14: And he's going to live?
2: That's right. And
12: was that on the radio that that took place?
2: Oh, I don't know if he was on the radio. I read it in the newspaper.
12: Throat's on the radio, that's who, I believe.
2: Throat was on television. His voice was on television.
14: It wasn't
12: his voice. You mean you had to watch him on the radio?
2: Well, you watch people talking to him, and you watch the little
12: Seems
2: box.
12: Pretty astounding.
2: Came out of.
12: I thought it was him, though.
2: Did it sound
12: I
2: like...
12: see him all the time, though, you know.
2: Oh,
12: yes, we see him in the reflections, you know, on the glasses and the windows.
3: I could see him smiling.
12: Smile, yes. See me smile? Yes.
2: The little men go up here.
12: Yes.
2: That's right. Well, we're going to try to contact him tonight.
14: You can't reach him.
2: Yeah, we know where he is, and we're going to...
14: Nobody knows where he is. I know where he is because I'm Dr. Zombie. And I'm psychic. I'm one of the people that the Russians hired to just walk around Washington, D.C. and look into the secret vaults of my mind. I know secrets that people don't even know about, for example.
2: So if you're so smart, why didn't you know where all those bombs were this week? Hmm?
14: Well, I wasn't working that day.
2: Oh, I see.
14: I can't work all the time. It's bad for my nerves.
2: It is. It's bad for your mind, too. You lose your mind that way. Is this your mind over here, Mom? Here. There
4: it looks all right to me.
2: Yeah, it'll be.
4: It looks like a fine degree of mind.
14: I knew you were going to do that. That's why I didn't laugh, because I read your mind. And nothing's funny for me anymore now that I can read minds, because I know what everybody's going to say. So I see the joke ahead of time, and I laugh before they say it, and that embarrasses them, and so they get angry, so nobody ever says anything funny to me.
2: Are you a graduate of the Colorado School of Mind?
14: No.
4: But
14: I knew you were going to say that.
2: Oh.
4: Are you working for the Secret Service?
14: That's funny. I knew you were going to say that, too.
4: Yeah?
14: Well, it's no secret. No, I'm working for the Russians.
4: You are?
14: Yeah, I'm working for the Russians. I just walk around buildings and look inside vaults like Superman. And I give them all the secrets, for example, things that they never knew before.
3: Are you well paid for this?
14: No, I do. I'd be a traitor if I was paid.
2: You just do it on spec.
14: I do it on spec. I'm looking for something bigger. As long as I'm not paid, as long as I'm an amateur, I figure that I won't get busted.
12: Excuse me. Yes. Are you the man that invented the method for getting air to the moon when we get up there to live in God's great city, which he's constructing for us even now?
14: I'm not him, but I know him.
12: You'd probably know what I'm going to say.
14: Yes, I know. Go ahead and say it, because you could say it better than I can. I don't have much of a memory. I'm only psychic. I know what you're going to say, but then I forget.
12: I see, yes.
2: That's probably protective, you know.
12: You're the man that invented the long garden hose to the moon to get the air up there. Well, now, look. You can tell me that... let me ask you this. Is a great city being constructed at this moment... which is called God's dwelling place in heaven.
14: Yes. Well, there is such a place being built now, but the problem is that they started building it at the wrong address. They bulldozed down this lady's house, and she came out and said, what are they doing? And this guy said, I'm building God's kingdom, and she said, you've got the wrong address.
12: This is terrible.
14: Yeah.
12: Charles Throat is no doubt responsible for this.
14: He owns all the bulldozers.
12: Yes, he does, doesn't he? And all the bulls, too.
4: Ever since bulldozer liberation, there have been a lot of those... gay bulldozers around.
14: Yeah.
2: Gay blades.
14: Those are the homosexual lawnmowers that are voting now, you know.
2: Right. Blades and bulldozers, too.
14: Yeah, right. They got the vote. The flies and the lawnmowers have the vote. And Throat owns them all. He owns all the planes that carry all the bulldozers. And he owns all the radio stations.
2: He's got
14: except this one.
2: Closets filled with film, I understand, too. Negatives and positives.
14: He's got both?
2: Yeah, uplifting movies and real downers, real bummers from the 30s. Black and white stuff.
4: I wanted to ask you, Mr.
14: Zombie.
4: Mr. Zombie.
14: Dr. Zombie.
4: I want to ask you if at any time you could reveal to us what are the most, you know, the most fun secrets you've ever psychically
12: What was your most amusing secret?
14: I knew you were going to ask that.
12: Thought you might.
14: Yeah, I knew that. Well,
12: can you remember what I said?
14: No.
12: Oh.
10: That's good.
14: Well, yes,
12: I don't know.
14: Can.
12: Let's see.
14: Oh, I hear you. Yes, you want to know what you're going to ask me?
12: What's your pet peeve or, you know, your favorite secret?
14: Well,
13: say something, needlehead.
12: Well, now for heaven, for his sake.
13: Well, he's just sitting there. Well, he keeps seeing. I think
12: why don't
13: he's
12: you let the Why don't you let the man? You want to come up into the dock?
13: I'd like to let the man. No, I'm going to stay here where it's safe in the dark.
12: You don't want to play, do you?
4: Ever since we invited the audience.
13: By my rules.
12: Is your name Charles Peg-leg? Throat?
13: Never mind.
12: He's not Charles Throat. Charles
13: I
12: Throat
13: is I asked a question to Needlehead over there. The great mystic.
12: Okay, wait a minute. Now, Mr. Needlehead.
4: Doc says
12: zombie.
4: Zombie.
12: Mr. Zombie, what you...
14: I'm not offended, because I knew he was going to say it.
12: Yes.
14: Well, my favorite secret was one day I went by the Pentagon. I was performing that night in the Marriott Hotel, which, as you know, is directly across from the Pentagon.
12: Were you doing
13: that?
12: Into
13: the Bolshoi!
12: The Bolshoi Motel?
14: That's the Bolshoi Motel, which is where the Mexican embassy has moved in next to the president's own...
13: They got magic fingers for tenderizing your beef. Throw your steak on the bed and put in a quarter. Best steak you ever ate. My uncle owns a place. He used to write Ripley's Believe It or Not. You believe me?
12: Yeah.
13: You're a fool.
12: No, I knew you were going to say that.
13: Oh, get on with it.
4: Well, this
14: you
4: is
14: know my favorite. It doesn't embarrass me. I protect myself by this psychic, invisible psychic.
12: Invisible I was going to say shyster?
14: Shyster shield, but I don't use that anymore. I'm out of law school. My favorite secret was in the Pentagon, they have all the scores of all the ball games that haven't been played yet.
12: Well, my gosh.
4: This is really something.
10: That's good for passwords and things like that. You know, who won the series in 1982?
14: That's exactly right.
13: The Moon Astros.
4: Is that right, Sergeant?
14: Well...
10: No, that wasn't right.
14: The Moon Astros won in 81, and in 82 it was the Yokohama Bombs.
10: Oh.
14: Yeah, which is that group of mutant robots that were playing in Japan.
10: They used to fight fires, right?
14: They used to do a lot of interesting things until they were pensioned off. But I can't answer any more questions.
10: Engineers and
4: Yes, the call is safe to dial now.
12: Is it Throat?
10: Yeah, apparently it is. We're going to dial him.
12: Oh, my God. Hello, Mr. Throat?
10: No.
12: Hello?
10: No, he's not here. I'm going to dial the number now.
12: Oh, okay.
10: Walter,
12: okay.
10: Just take it easy. It's a rather long area code.
12: That's a long name.
10: On this number.
14: Maybe someone could come in here and spray Walter while we're getting the number for him. Get him dusted down numbers. And turn him on before he goes on.
10: All right, wait a minute. Here... Okay, let's see if it goes through.
15: Hello.
12: Hello, Charles.
10: Wait a minute, I think there's a problem.
15: This is one of his hotels. Hollywood.
12: Yes, Charles, we're in Hollywood.
15: Mm-hmm.
10: That's not Charles' voice.
12: His voice has changed.
10: Charles? I don't think... Charles?
12: 1-4-2-8.
10: Hello,
12: write this down.
10: Yes, I've got it. The phone isn't working.
15: A beautiful experience.
10: It's been a beautiful experience talking to you, Charles.
13: That sounds good.
15: How are you?
10: I'm fine.
15: And get all the love you want.
10: Charles, this is
13: Hideo
10: Gump of the Yokohama.
15: You are.
12: Mrs. Throat, could we speak to Charles?
16: Sie werden jetzt ein paar Songs aus einer Oper für Bettler hören. 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

0: Good evening. Good evening, dear friends. Ah, there you are at last. Yes, it's time for Dr. Hideo Zombie and his famous physical culture hour. Doctor, kneel up to the microphone and...
1: Let me get my knees on here. Many, very many boys and even girls of all ages form the habit of handling their sensual organs before they know the harm it will do. Let me tell you some of the results of this terrible practice, which is called self-amusement. A boy who thus handles himself cannot possibly grow up happy, healthy, and strong. This is true for two reasons. The conceptual organs have nerves running to all parts of the body. They also have a great many blood vessels. Whenever these organs are handled, it draws too much blood to them, exciting and inflaming them and leaving other parts of the body without enough blood to nourish them. The nerves, too, carry the inflamed condition from the seminal organs to other parts of the system. It lays the foundation for consumption, paralysis, and heart disease. It weakens the memory and makes a boy careless, stupid, and too lazy to study or even play with any keen enjoyment. It makes the form stooping instead of erect. It makes him narrow-chested and thin, causes the muscles to become flabby so that he cannot excel in outdoor sports.
2: Sir Charles Atlas.
1: And even causes many to lose their minds, and others, when grown, to commit suicide. The results come so slowly that often the victim of self-amusement is very near death before he realizes that he has done himself any harm.
0: However, Doctor, there is a cure for this, as we well know. And here is your friend and agent, Westminster Chimes.
3: It's best if we merely look at ourselves in the mirror in order to ascertain if indeed we are of a healthy physiognomy. The physiognomical signs of a good genius are a straight, erect body, neither over tall nor short, neither fat nor thin.
4: Yeah.
3: The flesh naturally soft, the skin neither soft nor rough, but a medium. The complexion white, verging to a blush of redness. The hair between hard and soft, usually of a brown color. The head and face of a moderate size, the forehead rather high, the eyes manly but clear, of a blue or hazel color, the aspect mild and humane, the teeth are so mixed that some are broad and some are narrow, a subtle tongue, and the voice between intense and remiss, the neck calmly and smooth, the channel bone of the throat appearing and moving, the back and ribs not over fleshy, the shoulders plain and slender, the hands indifferently long and smooth, the fingers long, smooth, and equally distant, the nails white mixed with red and shiny, and the carriage of the body erect in walking. I love you.
0: So you see, dear friends, you too can be cultured physically as well as mentally. Now here's Dr. Sam Sakamoto from Yokohama, Nippon, with a few words of advice from his country as only he could tell it to you.
5: Thank you. Is this on?
0: Yes.
5: Thank you, Dr. Sanchez, Dr. Zombie, and,
3: thank you, too.
5: Mr. Chime, and a special audience. What have I said regarding the effect on health of a boy is a true also of a girl.
1: Right on, Doctor.
5: How unmistakably sad to see a girl who has ignorantly made a shipwreck of that which should be her greatest treasure. Her own growing womanhood.
6: You said it, Doctor.
5: 41-26 Not only does self-amusement ruin the health and a mind, but it so affects appearance that, as a rule, all one can tell is what is the matter.
7: Yeah.
5: The sign are unmistakable. There will be bloodless rips, the dull, heavy eye, surrounded with a dark ring, the branched cheek, the nervous hand, the short of breath, the old, the faded look, the weakened memory, the silly irritability, and the big, happy smile. These tell a story. Far too friendly. Thank you. I thank you.
0: Thank you very much, Dr. Sam.
2: Beautifully said.
0: Yes, friends, and one of these
4: what
0: can be yours.
4: About?
0: One of these can be yours, friends. Send only $2 and the top of your hat to the Friedstein Theater Program, bringing physical culture your way each week at this time. The instructions, of course, are clearly printed inside the envelope.
7: I wonder if you could read the,
0: For those of our non-seeing listeners, it fits tightly over your entrance and prevents anything from happening by keeping your husband out.
8: Let me in, Louise. Let me in.
0: Just remember, it's useless with friends, relations, or anyone that you aren't closely associated with.
8: I just stay
9: George?
8: In the closet here.
9: George, Stephen, you stay out of here.
0: Now be sure and always wash your hands before handling it.
8: And
0: remember to hold it up to the light and examine it for holes, because...
8: Come on, baby, come on, baby.
9: This looks like a piece of Swiss cheese. I wonder if it's going to work.
0: Now, it won't work if it has any holes in it. If you find any holes, even little pinpricks, pinpoints, just come back for a new one, send in the old one, and we'll do something with it. Now,
9: let me in!
8: Oh, come on, baby, let me in now.
0: Now, just wait. Squeeze a little bit of jelly or jam or whipped cream or anything.
10: I think I used some of Dr. Bad's brain control jelly
0: here. Put that around the outside.
9: Cut it out, will you?
0: Always use the brain control cream. Never
10: that's
0: substitute.
10: Right, that's the stuff. I knew he was going to say that.
0: Don't use motor oil, even 30 weight.
9: Honey, you been playing with yourself again? What's the matter with you in there?
0: Now wait. Insert it. You still have time now. Insert it.
9: Who is that man talking in there, honey?
0: Insert it before anything happens. It's good to get in the habit of putting it in every night.
10: Oh, my God, the brain control jelly's come through the hole.
0: Anything can happen.
9: Me, Whitney. Come on, baby. Open the door now.
0: Leave it in, even if there's nothing going to happen, if you understand what
9: ain't
0: I mean.
9: Nothing going to happen tonight with you, Whitney.
0: Now,
9: to your home, Mr. Fax.
0: If it's been 4 hours or
9: okay,
0: more
9: baby,
0: since
9: anything
0: has happened, why...
9: I'm packing my tail between my legs and I'm going over and visit another vixen. So long, baby. So long. So long.
0: Put some more jelly on it and...
11: Hello, Mrs. Stevens. This is Hugo from next door. You want to play?
9: I can't play tonight.
0: Now remember to cover it completely with the item. You'll feel it at the top of the other thing. And you can tell because it feels like, this may sound silly, ladies, but it feels like the end of your nose.
11: Oh.
0: Run your finger all the way around the end of your nose to make sure that it's completely covered.
9: Hey, what happened to my nose?
0: And then
11: come on out.
0: Press it in. And be sure to wear it in.
9: There you go away, Hilario.
0: When you come to see the doctor.
9: You know you're of another race.
0: Because you know that you're going to have to see the doctor. Because
11: he going out again to the ball?
0: You're going to have...
11: For another ball movement?
0: A baby.

They told me they wanted an orchestral climax to fill these empty bars. A giant orgasm of sound, rising from nothing at all to the most incredible noise. And this is what we came up with.

0: And with that, we joined up the two parts of the song.
1: The moment I remember best, outside of, say, him bringing the song, it was obviously a gorgeous song when he brought it. And I say, I was a big fan of John's. You've got to remember that, you know. It wouldn't just be, oh, yes, professional person will write this. It'd be like, oh, yeah, I can't wait to get my hands on this. And I'd learn the chords off him and we'd develop it. But the moment I remember was when we got to a little bit that he didn't have, where we sort of said, I'd love to turn you on. And we, like, looked at each other and said, like, we know what we're doing here, don't we? We're actually saying for the first time ever, like, words like turn you on, you know, and which was in the culture anyway. But no one had actually said it on record yet. And there was a little sort of look of recognition between us, like, do it, get it down.

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0: Howdy diddly doody. This is C. William Bob Hebelhauser speaking, perhaps a little too quickly and a little without thinking exactly before speaking, but what the heck I say, this is an emergency. As the owner of a major American car company, I've had a realization. We're all just too dependent on foreigners for gas for our cars. Am I the first one to think this? People who aren't us have got most of the oil. And what is oil anyway? What is gas? Well, it's nothing but the carbonized remains of millions of years worth of dead dinosaurs. That's what coal is. That's what gas is. That's the whole darn deal. Dead dinosaurs are what our beautiful cars run on, and foreigners have most of the dead dinosaurs, and they're holding us hostage. Now, at Western Motors, I've come up with a plan. And my plan is for you to get around this big old country without dependence on Middle East oil, or for that matter, any oil or gas at all. I'm bringing out the newest SUV sports model, a whiz-bang car for the young at heart with old wallets, the Tacoma Sour. It's huge. It'll carry everything you got and you want to get, and best of all, it'll get thousands of miles to the gallon because it doesn't run on the dead bodies of dinosaurs. It runs on the present-day residue of the dead things. That's right, friends. It runs on what the U.S. of A. has most. Dinosaur toys, computer animations of dinosaurs, VCRs of dinosaur movies, plaster casts of dinosaur bones, reenactments of dinosaurs, fantasies of dinosaurs, cartoons of dinosaurs, pop-up books of dinosaurs, alley-oop comics, them old Godzilla movies from late-night TV, and books about dinosaurs, theories about dinosaurs, and even and especially random thoughts about dinosaurs. And best of all, get this fuel is virtually free, floating around in the air or in your attic or den, and especially in your kids' closets, stacked up all over this great land, doing no one any good until now. Well, this is C. William Bob Hebelhauser speaking, and hoping you'll buy a couple of these Tacoma Sours. What's good for Western Motors is good for the country. I said that, and I'm right.
1: Because one of the weirder things about the supposed generation gap is that our generation, the younger generation, is supposed to enjoy a hell of a lot more communication on all angles. Only thing is, the premise for the sexual revolution, we didn't have any more pressures on our psyche and our libido. But we do. It's just that now we're digging the same taboos that our parents had. They gave them to us during a very crucial time. Very early toilet training. You know what I'm talking about. Caca. What the hell is caca? Caca and a duty poo poo. Sounds like the main dish at the Hawaii Kai, right? Now, can I have two orders of caca, duty poo poo, and an egg roll to go, please? You know. Because adults just don't talk like that, right? Can you imagine John Wayne making a tinkle? He's a big man, he makes at least a wee wee. How about Ward Bond?
2: Hold the wagons up. I gotta do
1: You know. Kirk Douglas. Come out of there, Dutch.
3: Wait a minute, copper. I gotta make a sis.
1: Yeah. My mom was a freak for that, you know. Oh, you made a cocky. Here comes a cocky couple. Yes, there is. That's it. He's got a brown cocky. You're going to cocky penitentiary in Poland.

This time last year, there sure was a lot of sad faces around this old house. Our papa died without fulfilling his life's dream of producing one of the best crops in Grimes County. No, papa died with that dream still in his head, a desire in his heart, a promise on his lips, calluses on both hands and $2 in his pocket. Papa didn't live long enough to see his dream come true, so he died from too much work, a broken spirit, I guess, but a promise to our mama that if it was the last thing he'd ever do, he'd live long enough to see just one good crop come through. But you see, we can't plan on things without first talking to God, because we don't know his plans.

children, too. My brother's famous now. Got his own show on the road, traveling in a customized bus imported from Europe. That boy always did love music, and he loves to travel. I got a sister that's got a good job in a beauty shop, making money, making other people.

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It was a very good year for small town girls and soft summer nights. We'd hide from the lights on the village green when I was 17.

I was 21. It was a very good year. It was a very good year for city girls who lived up the stair with perfumed hair.

When I was 35, it was a very good year. It was a very good year for blue-blooded girls of independent means. We'd ride in limousines, their chauffeurs would drive. When I was 35.

But now the days are short. I'm in the autumn of the year. And now I think of my life as vintage wine from fine old kegs. From the brim to the dregs, it poured sweet and clear. It was a very good year.

0: We like the Ricker and Mr. Plastic. And Mr. T. Mr. Plastic. We have Mr. Plastic on drums today. We have the Ace with the bass, the Ricker on bass. Mr. Compass on lead guitar. And Uncle Dan, rhythm guitar. And yours truly, Commodore Stanford on keyboards. My name is Commodore, and I have a lighthouse to prove it.
1: You got a lighthouse to prove it.

coincidence this past week. There was a movie on bomb disposals in Germany. And then there was an item in the paper about this plane was flying along, and somehow a bomb came loose and fell. It didn't explode. It landed, and they had to send out an expert team to disarm the bomb. And it's always an expert, courageous team of men who disarm these bombs. And I got to wondering what would happen if a team of non-experts ever tried to disarm one of these bombs. And I picture a small coastal city, very small coastal city with a beach. And we see the police chief, he's sitting in his office, and he's expecting nothing more than a phone call from one of his patrolmen on the beach. And I think it'd go something like this. Hello, Lieutenant Stevenson here. Patrolman Hackmaster. Oh, hello, Willard. You're a little late reporting in, aren't you, Willard? You found a shell on the beach. You think that's unusual, do you, Willard, finding a shell on a beach? It's not that kind of shell. What's the matter, Willard? Doesn't it sound like the ocean when you hold it up to your ear? Oh, that kind of shell. Well, I'll tell you what, Willard, I'll send somebody out in the morning. Oh, is that right? Gee, I was kind of hoping that was your watch making that noise, Willard. I'm going to give it to you straight, Willard. You got a live one there. Willard, don't hang up. That's an order, Willard. And stop that whining. Now, you're perfectly safe, Willard. There's nothing to worry about as long as it's ticking. When it stops ticking, that's something else again, Willard. Now listen, Willard, get control of yourself. Now, you and I are going to disarm that thing. I've got the instruction manual. Well, no, I'm not coming down there, Willard. I just can't leave the office anytime I want to, Willard. No, don't bring it in here, Willard, no! Look, Willard, I'm taking just as big a chance as you are. I mean, this is my responsibility. I mean, if that thing goes off, it's me they're going to want to talk to, not you, you know. All right, now, Willard, describe it to me. It sounds like some kind of torpedo, Willard. It must be one of ours. Are there any markings on it? It says made in Japan, huh? Now, it still could be one of ours, Willard. Is there a serial number or anything like that on it? X53L7. Let me look that up, Willard, just a minute. Oh, boy, you found a beauty there, Willard. You know how powerful that baby is? Six city blocks, Willard. What do you mean you call me back? There's a telephone booth seven blocks away. Willard! Now, stop that whining, Willard. Willard, I know this is dangerous, but if we can save one human life... That's the way you feel about it, huh? Well, Willard, get control of yourself now. Listen, Willard, according to this, there's a... how long has that thing been ticking? About 5-6 minutes, huh? Uh-oh. Nothing, Willard, nothing. We're just going to have to work a little faster than I thought. Willard, according to the manual here, about 6 inches from the tail end of it, there's a plate there. Yeah, and it's held on by four screws. Now, it says, this is very important. This plate should be removed with an LT-507 screwdriver with a plastic handle and a demagnetized head. Yeah, you don't have one, huh? I'll use a coin then, Willard.
Okay, you got it all, Fuller? Okay. Well, that thing is sure is complicated. I can't make heads or tails out of this. No, don't worry, Willard. I'll get that thing fixed if it's the last... We'll take care of it. Don't worry about it, Willard. Listen, Willard, there's kind of a little... hoochamajigger in there. A wheel of some kind. Why don't you try turning the wheel, Willard? Well, I don't know. Turn it to the left, see what happens. Yeah, I can hear it now, Willard. It's ticking a lot faster, isn't it? You better turn it back, Willie. Okay, let's see. Listen, there are two wires here. It says here, under no conditions... Oh, somebody spilled coffee all over this thing. Well, one is kind of a grayish-blue, and the other one's kind of a bluish-gray, Willard. Willard, who are you talking to there? A little boy... Willard, get him out of there. If that thing goes off, we're... He says it's his. It's a toy torpedo. Willard, let me talk to the kid, will you? He ran down to the beach with it. Willard, I think you better come into the office. We ought to have a little talk. You hung me up here for 10 minutes because the kid... What was that noise, Willard? The toy torpedo just sunk a fishing trawler, huh? Well, it's all right, Willard. It's out of our hands now. It's in the Coast Guard's. Right. Goodbye.

0: the question is, we're each of us 400 years old. 4 times 4 is 1600, and that's when we started. We were actually in competition with William Shakespeare and his Globe Theater. Remember him? And that's true, we don't look that old, but, well, we do look that old. We used to, in those days, theater was much like this. That is, there were no lights and there was no scenery or anything. And you'll just have to imagine everything that goes down here tonight. You are anyway. That's one of the questions.
1: Are you the dreamer or the dreamed?
0: Are you the dreamer or the dreamed? Are you the butterfly or the... I forgot. All right, now listen. They used to do theater back then in inns. We used to work, we started out, we were the Fire Sign Theater, F-Y-R-E-S-Y-G-N-E. It's true. And we worked in an inn called the Holy Days Inn, which was across the river from London, and in Holywood. Appropriate laugh. And we used to do this wonderful play that was... We did many plays. Remember the Bummers play?
1: It was a bummer.
0: It was terrible. Devil's Wives and Sailor's Wisdom.
1: The Wig in the Cup.
0: The Wig in the Cup. That was a big favorite. And the best one we did... All right. The Ace of Wigs. All right. We did this wonderful play called Anything You Want To, T-H-Y-N-G-E. And you know sort of it. It's presumed usually to be written by Shakespeare, although the Fire Sign Theater did it. And his famous play, Hamlet, you've all been to this, probably just came from the class where they said, Hamlet is about, and you fell asleep, right? Nobody knows, nobody cares. I mean, it's just, you know, it's insane, murder, suicide. And the reason why it's so weird is because actually it's a satire of our play, Anything You Want To, which is the straight poop, as you'll see. This isn't the scene on the poop deck. This is the first scene, remarkably like Shakespeare's Hamlet, but subtly different, you'll notice, in which you'll have to imagine that this is a dark night and that the mist is swirling around the parapets of a grimy old castle, that there's some wonderful Elizabethan theme music, you know, that kind of goes along with this. And yes. And that if only imagine in your minds that the lights would turn blue and that a minor character would enter. Pete Minor. Here he is. And he's going to stand on stage, standing watch, in hopes that the ghost will not appear. But first, that familiar figure of Elizabethan fun, the prologue.
2: In happy revelry, one pawned another, and brother fought against brother, sore with pride inside the dismal castle walls, where still a dark and awful secret hangs between the count and his confused clan, made more confused by midnight mingling twixt ancestral sheets. Dawn shall be illumined by the rightful sun and brought to swift conclusion ere the day is done. So, gentles all, we bid you welcome to our magic hall, for you our assistance must be to aid us in creating worlds of revelry. And pray our dearth of lights and set you not resent, as this our somber tale of tragic mirth we doth present. Oh, a soldier's life, it ain't so bad. Bend, boys, bend. Me peaches on dry land. Bend, boys, bend. Arch balls! Tis the ghost! Evacuating to the morning mists! Oh, dreadful rite! Come not closer, spirit cold, or I'll shred your sheets with me Lancelot board! Put up your pipe, Pete. 'Twas only me. Your battle mate unroom at me.
3: Me bottle mate, you mean?
2: You quake, you crack. You clank, you drip with terror.
4: Father, you are a sorry mole. If King Bernardo truly walked, I think he'd sit like jelly on the roll.
2: I'll be at breakfast when the real ghost comes. And on his fears I'll snap.
4: Fear not, dear dad, for I have brought me courage with me in a sack.
2: That's fair enough. His jest is put me pants afloat. 'Tis only right that he should fill me up again.
5: Long off I've walked these high, weathering heights, in aimless, mindless searching for a man with blunted aim and mobile tongue.
4: That's good. That ghost has hit it straight.
2: Motley tights, he means. With holes, with spots.
4: With spotted tights. Holy tights. There's but royal butts that fits in them.
2: And but one royal butt that revels here tonight.
5: Edmund.
2: Edmund.
4: Edmund.
5: Not Edmund. Edmund. But rightful Edmund. Happy Edmund. Brute. Edmund.
4: He means drunken Edmund.
5: Oh.
4: Who nightly waffles with the extras and wrestles with his sometime knees. Touch from his very nipples I nick this knob.
5: Edmund.
2: I fetch him flat. See where it owls for thee.
5: Edmund.
4: See where it sits like lead upon the wind.
2: King Bernardo walks again, as was written antique times. This doth portend deep treachery and muddy secrets to be told.
5: Edmund.
2: See, he calls. I come.
4: No, dear master. Follow not. Ere it lead thee on to hell.
2: Hell? What's hell? Lead on me to hell. What the hell? As it hot. My mother told me not to cross the moat. And then she bade me that I cast the moat from mine own eyes. And so confused, I crossed my eyes and double-crossed my mum who fell into the moat. Then later, she warned me that I pray not by myself. 'Twould make me blind. But I was deaf to her entreaties. And so I leapt into the burning bush, and though consumed, I rose to bite another apple on yet another eve. I spit out half a snake. I used to hate it till I ate it. Hell, are we not men? If we fall, can we not rise again? Hot-headed, blessed with blood, we'll take it lying down, we'll take it standing up, we'll get it any way we can. Saint Mickey, save me!
5: Come not closer!
2: You see, he taunts me.
5: Come not close, or 'twill ruin all.
2: I have run to ruin, yet I'll embrace thee yet. I come for grid, for goof. great wolf, Pamacho! He's gone!
6: Cock-a-doodle-doo!
2: 'Tis done! Tis well, tis done, tis done, he's gone.
6: Excuse me, tis done.
7: He's gone.
2: Done, he's done.
7: He's gone.
2: He's gone. Tis well.
7: Tis done.
2: Tis done.
7: He's gone.
2: He's gone.
7: Tis well, tis done.
2: Well, tis done, he's gone.
7: He's gone.
2: It's gone and done.
7: Tis get gone. It on!
3: Here, master. Ere a ghost you be.
2: Come nigh, my men. Come near in here. Speak not a word about you heard tonight, nor seek to speak about your scene, but treat it as a fearful dream.
7: I've never seen a wetter dream.
2: King Bernardo walks again. There was a secret pregnant upon his lips that died unborn ere he could give it birth. What does this mean? What dare I do? I'm but a man. Yet not a man. Yet not a boy. I'm like a little boy. Speaking like a man. Be suited in tight tights that squeeze upon the parts that make me wonder if I'm a little boy. What am I? I'm hungry. Come, men. Come home. Bring on the nuts and ales and meat. We'll speak of this anon.
1: And on, and on,
2: and

0: My favorite time period for the Fire Sign Theater. The Renaissance. But all renaissances must end, and by 1650, Cromwell had burned all the theaters.
1: Kissinger,
0: excuse me, Henry Kissinger. Same guy, just different hats.

Well, you heard the story of the hot rod race that fatal day when the Ford and the Mercury went out to play. Well, this is the inside story, and I'm here to say I was a kid that was driving that Model A. It's got a Lincoln motor, and it's really souped up, but that Model A body makes it look like a pup. It's got 12 cylinders, uses them all with an overdrive that just won't stall. It's got a four-barrel carbon, dual exhaust, 411 gears, so it can really get lost. It's got safety tubes, and I'm not scared. The brakes are good, and the tires are fair. We left San Pedro late one night. The moon and the stars were shining bright. Everything went fine up the Grapevine Hill. We was passing cars like they were standing still. And all of a sudden, like a flick of an eye, a Cadillac sedan had passed us by. A remark was made, there's a car for me, but by then the taillights were all you could see. Well, the fellas ripped me for being behind, so I started to make that Lincoln unwind. I took my foot off the gas, and man alive, I shoved it down into overdrive. Well, I wound it up to 110, twisted the speedometer cable off the end. I had my foot feet clear to the floor, said that's all there is, and there ain't no more. Went around a corner and I passed a truck, I whispered a prayer, just for luck. The fenders clicking, the guardrail post, the guys beside me were white as gold. I guess they thought I'd lost my sense. The telephone poles looked like a picket fence. They said, slow down, I see spots. The lines in the road just looked like dots. Smoke was rolling out in the back when I started to gain on that Cadillac. I knew I could catch him and hoped they could pass, but when I did, I'd be short on gas. The tires on the side, you can feel the tension. Man, what a ride. I said, hold on, I got a license to fly, and a Cadillac pulled over, let me go by. And all of a sudden, the rod started knocking, went down in a dip, and started rocking. I look at my mirror, and the red light was blinking. Cops was after my hot rod Lincoln.

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0: citizens of Pottsylvania are extending Rocky and Bullwinkle a real Pottsylvanian welcome. For Boris and Natasha disguised our heroes as, guess who, Boris and Natasha. Then under orders from Central Control, the boys have been arrested and hustled toward a sinister platform.
1: Hop.
2: But you don't understand. We're friendly.
1: We're not. Hop.
2: Come on, Bullwinkle.
3: Where are we going?
2: You heard the man. Up.
0: Meanwhile, the real Boris and Natasha had escaped from the ship and made their way through the city to the underground headquarters of Central Control.
1: They fixed up the place since I was here last.
4: You, fearless leader, where are you?
5: Right behind you, bastard.
3: 11, 12, 13 steps. Rocky, that's liable to bring bad luck if we're not careful.
1: Now hear this. You, Boris, and Natasha are hereby condemned.
3: Boris?
2: Natasha?
3: Oh, forevermore. Oh, that's a good one.
1: What is?
2: You've mistaken us for somebody else.
3: Sure, we're in disguise.
1: Disguise?
3: Yep. See, this is just a wig I got that comes right... Uh-oh, my wig is stuck, Rock.
2: My mustache, too.
0: Sure enough, Boris had fastened their disguises on with permanent glue.
1: Proceed with the proceedings.
0: Meanwhile, at Central Control...
5: Well, speak up, Badinov. Don't let the boys make you nervous.
1: Who's nervous? You're making terrible mistakes.
5: Nonsense. We made only one mistake here in 20 years.
1: What was that?
5: We hired you.
1: What did I do?
5: Nothing. That is the trouble. Did you bring back rocket formula?
1: No, but...
5: Moose berry bush?
1: No, but...
5: Moose berries?
1: No, but...
5: Moose?
1: No, but...
5: Go ahead, boys.
1: Wait, yes.
5: Yes, what?
1: Yes, sir.
5: I mean, what did you bring back?
1: Moose! I brought back Moose!
5: Where is he?
1: Still on deck?
5: Turn on viewer, Anastas.
1: See? There he is now!
5: You fool! He is about to be executed!
3: Now, wait just a minute, fellas. Let's not lose our heads.
6: Don't worry, sweetheart. Only one of you loses head. Your little friend Boris, we push off cliff.
3: Ooh, that's better.
6: We are always polite. Ladies first.
0: But at that instant, Rocky launched himself off the cliff and down into space.
1: Catch him! He's ruining the execution!
2: Now, I can fly!
0: Oop!
3: Attaboy, Rocky!
1: Here he comes again, Doc!
7: Tell me, Fedor, it says anything about Badinov can fly?
8: Not a word.
7: Could be we made a mistake?
8: Could be, but let's don't hang around to find out.
5: Well, looks like execution is off. We got Moose. Now we put him to work. For us, old buddy.
6: You mean I'm not out of job?
5: Of course not, dear boy. Was all mistake.
6: You mean I get same old salary?
5: Of course. 50 grickles a month and all you can steal.
6: Oh, boy.
5: Plus fringe benefits.
6: Fringe benefit?
5: Yes. We don't shoot you.
0: Back on the dock, a suspicious crowd watched as Bullwinkle and Rocky tried to get their disguises on.
3: How you doing, Rocky?
2: Gee, I thought it'd be years yet before I started shaving.
1: Well, I guess you really are tourists. Howdy, welcome to Pottsylvania and come along.
3: Thanks, and where are we going?
1: Where else? To jail.
3: Jail?
2: Jail?
0: Jail? This is a Pottsylvanian howdy? Don't miss our next episode, The Pen Pals Are Rock Hockey Rocky.

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Now my generator is bad, and you know my life's done stopped. 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And I reckon I better take it all to Denver, and I'm gonna stop at Vassal Williams' shop. Now I was raised in Lobby County, you know I was schooled on Winfield Lane. Now I was raised in Lobby County, and I was schooled on Winfield Lane. Then what I made of myself, I declare it was a crying of shame. Now Brownwood is my home, and you know I ain't gonna throw it down.

Around Dodge City and in the territory on West, there's just one way to handle the killers and the spoilers, and that's with a U.S. Marshal and the smell of gun smoke.

0: Gunsmoke, starring William Conrad. The story of the violence that moved west with young America. And the story of a man who moved with it.
1: I'm that man. Matt Dillon, United States Marshal. The first man they look for and the last they want to meet. It's a chancy job, and it makes a man watchful and a little lonely.

0: you shooting at?
1: Something moving near the barn.
0: I declare, Rafe, I think you're beginning to see things. You were out here shooting about this time yesterday. Come on in and have your supper.
1: I saw something, I tell you. I'm going down there.
0: Now, Rafe, your eyes are playing tricks on you in the twilight. You didn't find anything last night, did you?
1: I didn't get a good look. You hollered me back here like the Injuns was after you.
0: A woman likes her supper et once she sets it on the table. Come on, Rafe. Your pie'll be getting cold.
1: But one of these times, I'm going to get a good shot at him.
0: Put that gun down and pull up to the table.

0: You really think you could make somebody out?
1: Somebody was there, all right. I got me a good idea who it was. I got me a good idea it's that worthless dude kid we had around here.
0: Tom? You mean Tom?
1: I sure do.
0: Now, you wouldn't want to go and shoot him, would you?
1: I'll shoot him, sure, if I find him on my land. He caused nothing but trouble. Letting the hogs loose, tipping the lantern in the loft, foundering my mare.
0: He wasn't used to living on a ranch.
1: Then he don't belong on one. Especially not mine.
0: Well, I reckon he's miles away by now. You threw a bad scare into him the day you sent him packing.
1: I meant to. And if I see him around here again, I'll send him packing again. With a load of buckshot.
0: Here. Hold your cup. I'll pour you some more coffee.

0: Boy? You here, boy?
1: Yes, I'm here.
0: So why ever did you come back? You know how riled he gets at the sight of you. Come on out here where I can see you. Come on out, boy. I can't stand here all night. He might wake up.
1: No, I can't move too good, ma'am.
0: You hurt?
1: It's my leg.
0: Well, land sakes, I should say it is. It's all over blood.
1: Yes, ma'am.
0: You've been shot. You've been up to?
1: Well, nothing, ma'am.
0: Come on, boy. Tell me the truth.
1: I was just trying to get me some food. I was awful hungry.
0: So you tried to steal somebody's chickens?
1: Oh, no, ma'am. I wasn't trying to steal nothing.
0: Well, why would anybody shoot you then?
1: Well, ma'am, I don't rightly know.
0: Well,
1: I didn't exactly see.
0: Never mind that right now. Your leg needs binding up. Turn your head, boy.
1: Ma'am?
0: Turn your head.
1: Oh.
0: This nightgown will have to do for a binding. I declare Rafe's right about one thing. You don't bring nothing but trouble. I swear I don't know what to do about you. You're purely out of place on the prairie. You never should have left Baltimore in the first place. You hear me, boy?
1: Yes, ma'am. I ain't much good out here.
0: Well, don't fret. We'll just fix you up somehow. Now, let me see that leg.

just listen a minute. If you will. I've got a little story to tell you. Well, it's not so little. It's sort of a tall tale. It's about a legendary hero, a logging hero. You know, logging is a pretty important business. And this hero, Tony Beaver was his name, well, he gets most of the credit for making it what it is today. Now, Tony came from the Eel River country. It's kind of hard to figure out just where that is, because Georgia claims him, and so does North Carolina. And then West Virginia says he's from there. But wherever it was, well, that's where they raised the greatest logger of them all. Seems Tony used to raise watermelons before he started lumbering. Biggest melons there ever was, too. Why, they were so big they used the shells for bunkhouses. That's where the Army got the idea for Quonset huts. Yes, sir. Well, it seems Tony was bringing in a load of these melons by flat car one day, and he was clipping along pretty fast when he hit a curve and dumped the whole load into the Eel River. Bouncing down the hill broke them all to smithereens, and the seeds, which were big enough to sit on, floated downstream and jammed up against a sawmill dam. Old Tony, he wasn't short on brains. He made a deal with the mill owner, who took the seeds off his hands and sold them for hardwood. And that's how Tony got started in the logging business. First thing you knowed, everybody was floating their logs down rivers to the sawmills, same as Tony had done with the melon seeds. Oh, Tony was inventive, he was. The two-man saw was his idea, you know. Of course, he made that big saw with a handle on both ends just for his own use, so he could clear more acreage of trees during a day's work. But a couple of his men got into a fight over his saw one day, and while they was a-tugging back and forth trying to get the saw away from one another, why, they sawed clean through a big tree. Yes, sir. That two-handle saw worked real good for two men. Loggers are still teaming up with it today. That Tony Beaver, he was the heart and spirit of the logging country. Many's the tale, I could tell you. And you'd believe me, too, wouldn't you? Say, isn't it nice being citizens of a country where you can laugh and talk about things free as a breeze? And write and read and worship, too. Yes, sir. Maybe you don't think about it much, but you should.

0: declare. That must be the sixth one I've saw today.
1: Hmm?
0: I said that must be the sixth one I've... Oh, excuse me, Mr. Delnye. Didn't mean to disturb your reading of the paper.
1: No, that's all right, Chester. What are you counting, anyway?
0: Ladies.
1: You keeping track of the ladies all of a sudden?
0: Well, no, sir, but it seems like today there's a lot of extra ones driving into town. I must have counted six, at least.
1: Yeah, what do you make of it?
0: Oh, I know why they're here, all right. Is that doings that the church are getting ready for?
1: Doings?
0: Yes, sir. Supper, sociable, something like that. Anyway, they're bringing in all sorts of home-cooked food.
1: No wonder you're so interested.
0: Yeah, I sure would like to sink my teeth into some of it, and that's a fact.
1: Yeah, maybe you can talk yourself into some. Looks like one of the ladies is heading this way.
0: Mm-hmm. Oh, that's Rafe Mayfield's wife, ain't it?
1: Yeah, I think it is.
2: Hello, Marshal. Chester.
0: How do, ma'am?
1: Hello, Miss Mayfield. Well, how are you and Rafe making out these days?
2: Tolerable, I guess. Marshal, can I speak to you for a few minutes in private life?
1: Well, sure, Miss Mayfield. Here, let me help you down.
2: Oh, thank you.
1: There you are. Yeah, come on inside.
0: Well, guess I'll be going along.
2: Oh, I don't mind you, Chester. You might even help.
0: Well, now, thank you, ma'am.
1: Chester, pull up that chair for Miss Mayfield, will you?
0: Yes, sir. Here you are, ma'am.
1: Now then, what's on your mind, ma'am?
2: Well, Marshal, we've known each other for a long time, haven't we?
1: Well, yes, ma'am.
2: I guess you know me well enough to know I wouldn't go behind Rafe's back as an ordinary way of doing things.
1: Yes, ma'am, I think I know that.
2: I can't let him find out about this, though. Why, he'd drive that boy right off, hurt as he is.
1: Boy? What boy?
2: Why, that boy from Baltimore, the one we took on as a hand a few months
1: ago. Oh, you mean that Wilson kid, huh? With, Tom, isn't it?
2: That's his name. Rafe ran him off the place 2 weeks ago.
1: Oh, what'd he do?
2: It's not so much what he done wrong, it's more that he never done nothing right. He surely wasn't cut out to be on a ranch. Rafe says he's worthless clean through, but I don't believe it. He's a nice boy.
1: He's come back, huh?
2: I found him out in the barn last night with a bullet hole in his leg.
1: Bullet hole? Well, who shot him?
2: I can't get it out of him. He just don't talk straight whenever I ask him about it, but he can't stay out there, Marshal. Rafe's sure to find out, and he won't stand for it.
1: Well, we better go out there and bring him into town.
2: I'd be much obliged. Rafe's away, picking up a new mare. If he could come today, he wouldn't have to know about it.
1: We'd do that, Miss Mayfield. Chester.
0: Yes, sir.
1: Go down and get the loan of Moss Grimmick's wagon, will you? And we'll bring him into docks.
0: All right, sir.
2: Well, sure. Thank you, Marshal.
1: Oh, don't thank me, Miss Mayfield. I'm kind of curious about that bullet hole.
0: You'd think a doctor's office could be a little handier to get to than all these stairs. Oh, I'll make it all right.
1: You hold the door, Chester, and I'll get him in.
0: Yes, sir.
3: Well, what do we got here?
1: Why don't you take a look at this leg, will you, Doc?
3: Certainly, man. I'll get him up on the table there.
1: Yeah.
3: Easy. That's fine. That's
0: well, I'll go see the wagon, Mr. Donovan.
1: All right, Chester.
3: Let me see here now. Oh, yes. Well, a bullet caused that, didn't it?
0: Yes, sir, it did.
3: Uh-huh. You're lucky, though. It's not too deep. Must have bled a lot, then, didn't it?
0: Sure did bleed. Yes, sir.
3: Yeah, that's a good thing. It cleans itself out for you. Probably kept you from getting locked, Joe.
1: Is the bullet still in there, Doc?
3: No, it isn't. It just creased down top of his leg. Funny thing.
4: Doc! Doc!
3: That's Ben Tolliver.
4: You up there?
3: Nah, tell him to hold his horses.
1: Yeah, Doc.
4: Doc!
1: Yeah, Doc's up here, Ben, but he's busy right now. He'll be with you in a minute.
4: Oh, he can't be busy, Marshal. It's Lucy. It's her time.
3: Now, Ben, calm down. I'll be there.
4: Doc, you know how she is. She don't waste no time once she gets started.
3: All right, Ben, all right. This boy's okay, man. I've cleaned his leg out good. Just needs binding up again.
1: I guess I can do that, Doc.
3: Well, sure you can. I better be moving then.
0: This is Lucy's sixth, and like Ben says, she doesn't waste any time. But after this one, I don't know why she needs a doctor at all.
4: Come on, will you, Doc?
0: All right. You, boy, better take it kind of easy for a day or two, and then you'll be as good as new.
4: Thank you, Doc.
1: Yeah, it's kind of painful, I guess.
4: Oh, no, Marshal. It don't hurt hardly at all no more.
1: I wasn't thinking about you. I was thinking about Ben, being a father.
4: Oh, well, yeah, I guess so.
1: Hey, you hold still now while I bind you up. That sure must have been a trick shot that got you.
4: What do you mean, Marshal?
1: Or else the gunman must have been 10 feet straight up above you.
4: Why?
1: That bullet angle's nearly straight down. That's a pretty hard shot to make.
4: Marshal?
1: Seems to me that you couldn't help seeing who it was that got that close enough to shoot you like that.
4: Well...
1: But you didn't see anybody, did you, Tom?
4: All right, Marshal, I guess you know.
1: You did this yourself, didn't you?
4: Yeah, Marshal, I did.
1: Did you do it on purpose?
4: Oh, no. No, I was trying to shoot me a rabbit. I was awful hungry. And I guess I shot a mite too soon.
1: Well, it's usually a good idea to get your gun up before you pull the trigger, you. You know, you should have spoken right out about this, Tom.
4: I couldn't, Marshal. I just couldn't. But then I haven't done anything right since I run off from Baltimore.
1: Well, maybe that was your first mistake. Here now.
4: I sure don't belong in the West, and that's a fact. But... Well, when you're so all-fired clumsy, you shoot yourself in your own leg. Where do you belong, Marshal?
1: Yeah, there's lots of accidents with guns, Tom. That's no disgrace.
4: You don't understand, Marshal. I had done nothing right. Besides, I'm scared of guns.
1: Well, Tom, the man who isn't scared of guns is a fool.
4: I tell you, Marshal, I never thought it would be like this. I didn't get scared when I was reading them stories and hearing folks tell their tales about the West. But once I got out here, well, nothing's been right. Oh, I shouldn't have come.
1: Well, you can always go back, I guess.
4: No, I can't. Leastways, not like this.
1: You got any folks? Would they send you any money?
4: Oh, yes, sir, they'd send it, but I just can't ask for it. I can't go back with my tail between my legs. I can't go home while I'm yellow, while I'm afraid of a gun.
1: There you are. Well, all right, you can climb down off the table now. Can you bear any weight on that leg?
4: Mm-hmm. Yes, sir, I think so.
1: Well, if you do think so, I'd be able to walk down as far as Delmonico's and get something to eat, huh?
4: Oh, sure, Marshal. But thank you.

When I was a child, I used a little spelling game to remember Mississippi. M-I-S-S-I-S-S-I-P-P-I. Remember? Now, of course, I remember Mississippi in other ways, for other things. I remember Faulkner and Yoknapatawpha County, the aristocratic old plantations of Natchez, shrimp boats setting out from Biloxi. Many of you, too, must remember watching the oystermen off the shores of Passe Christiane or cotton pickers in Greenville, attending the Delta Staple Cotton Festival in Clarksdale, patting the Spanish moss on the giant oaks. Mississippi stirs remembrances in most people, even those who have never visited the Magnolia State, for the history and the name of the state and, yes, even the spelling game, make us stop to think and to ponder the wisdom behind the state motto, by valor and arms.

0: Patty. I was just on my way down to see you.
1: Huh?
0: Thought I might have a glass of beer.
1: Oh, come on, then. It'll be a pleasure.
0: Okay.
1: Also a novelty.
0: Oh? Oh, what do you mean?
1: You haven't exactly been making a habit of coming around lately.
0: Well, been kind of busy, Kitty.
1: Yeah, that's what I hear. I understand you've adopted a boy.
0: No? Who told you that?
1: Isn't it true? Isn't that Wilson boy staying with you?
0: Well, just till he gets himself enough money to go back to Baltimore.
1: I never heard of you taking such an interest before, Matt.
0: Kitty, he's got things pretty mixed up. Poor kid thinks he's no good.
1: Oh. And you think you'll figure he's not so bad if Marshall will put up with him, huh?
0: Oh, now, Kitty,
1: All right, Matt. I don't blame you. He seems like a nice boy. He waited on me yesterday in Mr. Jonas' store.
0: Well, another month and he'll have earned his train fare back home.
1: Couldn't somebody lend it to him?
0: No, he won't take it. Says he's going back on his own, the same way he came.
1: Sounds kind of proud and foolish to me.
0: Well, yeah.
2: Marshall! Marshall Dillon!
0: Yeah, Mr. Jonas.
3: You better come quick, Marshall.
0: What's happened?
3: That boy, Tom, he tried to shoot it out with a hold-up, man.
0: What?
3: I'm afraid he's dying.
0: Kitty, go get Doc, will you?
1: Oh, sure.
0: Come on, Mr. Jonas.
3: Yes, sir.
0: Where is he?
3: I carried him into the storeroom.
0: Exactly what happened?
3: Well, I was behind the counter. This man came in and held a gun on me.
0: Yeah? You try to do anything about it?
3: Oh, no, Marshal. I just put my hands up. Here's enough money in Dodge worth getting shot over.
0: Then the boy rushed in, huh?
3: Yeah, he must have grabbed a gun off of the shelf. He stuck it in the man's back and the fellow whirled and shot him. The boy didn't even get a chance to pull the trigger.
0: The man got away?
3: Marshal, he got away.
0: I'll find him, all right.
3: Right back here, Marshal.
0: Tom, it's Matt Dillon.
4: Marshal.
0: You did fine, Tom.
4: But I didn't get him, Marshal.
0: Oh, well, that doesn't matter. The thing is, you tried.
4: Yes, sir, I sure tried.
0: And nobody can do more than that.
4: Marshal, I wasn't afraid when I grabbed that gun. Does that count for anything?
0: Counts for a lot, Tom.
4: I don't have to be ashamed anymore.
0: No, of course you don't.
4: I can go home and face folks.
0: You can face anybody, Tom.
4: Then I guess I'm glad I come west after all.
0: Tom,
3: is he dead, Marshal?
0: Yeah, he's dead.
3: It's a shame. Just a shame.
0: I'll tell you what's the real shame, Mr. Jonas. There are a whole lot more Toms back in Baltimore and all through the East, growing up with the idea that out here, a man's not a man without a gun. I tell you, Mr. Jonas, I hope the rest of them stay home.

Gunsmoke. Produced and directed by Norman McDonald, stars William Conrad as Matt Dillon, U.S. Marshal. The music was composed and conducted by Rex Corey. Sound patterns were composed by Ray Kemper and Bill James. Featured in the cast were Parley Bear as Chester, Howard McNear as Doc, and Georgia Ellis as Kitty. George Wolf speaking. Join us again next week for another story of the western frontier of America in the 1870s on Gunsmoke. 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

0: Good morning, Sean. I'm sorry you got a cold. Be better soon. Mommy's coming today.
1: What are you doing?
2: Good night, Sean.

0: at last and laid to rest by the side of his hideous clockwork dog, Toto.
1: Very good, isn't it?
0: Our labors now completed, the great defective Hemlock Stones and I, his patient doctor and biographer, returned directly to our dodgings at 99 Bakersfield Street, thankful that for tonight at least, Londoners might sleep forever under a comforting blanket of thick English industrial fog.
1: Splendid.
0: That's it, Stones. Splendid. The adventure of the swollen sock.
1: It's quite commercial. They'll eat it up, old bean.
0: Yes, it takes care of last month's rent, too, you see.
1: By the by, have we eaten up all those old beans, Flotsam? I'm famished. Go rat about in the cupboard and see, old man.
0: Give it the old army try. We've been gone, you know. Probably spoiled.
1: Hello, what's this? This solution's turning blue. Not quite the solution I expected. That means the rat should have lived and the captain should have died, of course. Let's see. Norveticus ratus, Norveticus asses mammalia, Rodentia meridae. Here we are, that's black and brown. Eats electricity.
0: The rat's forgotten to everything but this half tin of Uncle Sigmund's Peruvian cocoa powder.
1: Oh, that'll be all right. Did you know, Flotsam, that if rats were the size of English children, they could wipe us out in a week?
0: Shocking. I don't want to hear about it. Here's your cocoa.
1: Thank you,
0: milk, sugar?
1: No, I'll take it straight.
0: I'll just have some tea if you don't mind.
1: They're the most advanced animal weapon of destruction yet created.
0: We can pay this month's rent, you know, and have a little left over for food if you'll just tell me a second story.
2: What am I, a second story man? If it's adventures you want, make them up yourself. Look, here, in the London Exaggerator, it's full of them. Man coughs up towel in Brussels. Yankee pig nut swindle shocks Parliament. Sultan insulted in mele. Giant green cheese stolen.
0: What's wrong, Stones?
2: I saddled my pipe, but no matter. For I perceive that hidden behind this seemingly unrelated sequence of events, there lurks a singular, sinister attitude of mind.
0: Whose?
2: Mine! No, Piltdown, old man. You might as well ask who's behind the giant rat of Sumatra.
0: Oh, very well, Stones. Who's behind is the giant rat of Sumatra.
2: Damn, you're fat, Waller.
0: What?
2: Fast fats, no? But I shall never be tricked into telling a tale for which the world is not yet prepared.
0: Then we'd better be prepared for thin times, old scout. There's only a spoon of cocoa left in the can.
2: Yes, to live, a rat must chew.
0: So must we all. We eat or we die, eh?
2: I did not say eat. I said chew.
0: Gesundheit.
2: Gesundheit, of course. Gesundheit, Dankeschön, the chip's Prussian captain. Frigate!
0: Oh, really, Stones?
2: Frigate Matilda, flying her illicit trade in rubber goods and spiders up and down the Mokujava Strait from Singapore to Sinatra. Frankly, Flotsam, it's all beginning to make sense.
0: Let's turn sense to pounds, old man. Tell me the whole bizarre story.
2: Well, yes, I suppose I can tell you, but the public must never know.
0: I'll just write that down.
2: It was long before I met you, Doctor.
0: Oh, really?
2: Yes.
0: You went to the Met.
2: You were in Afghanistan.
0: I was wearing Stanley's Afghan.
2: I was playing the Outer Islands with a small theatrical company. We were holed up in a rattan festooned pension in Goonrot.
0: Really? Oh, rattan festooned tension in Goonrot.
2: You see, Claxon, if they don't chew, their teeth grow through their brains.
0: How very incisive.
2: It was a close and muggy day. There had been three muggings in the lobby since dawn. I wisely kept to my room, but there came a sudden beating at my door.
0: What? I'll get it.
2: No, it's part of the story. I rose unsteadily to my feet, took careful aim with my trembling Wembley, and as the door swung open...
0: Good morning, Mrs. Moriarty.
2: I fired point blank.
0: Mrs. Moriarty, my dear lady, let me help you.
3: Look at this great V in my chest.
0: Are you hurt?
3: Faith and Gomorrah, Doctor, by the blood of St. Mencius, I'm from Ireland, and as you're to duckin' bullets, as you are to duckin' billets.
0: Oh, well, yes.
3: And here's last month's.
2: We'll squeeze out your rent as soon as Fleet Street runs our latest penny dreadful through the press. Don't worry.
3: I never worry, Mr. Stones, especially when there's a high-heeled foreign lady and her heathen servant waiting for you on the footpath below.
2: A case at last.
0: We'll show her up.
3: I'd be glad to. Mr. Stones, I'll see you now. Oh, you cheap whore.
2: Oh. she's been nipping at the rat cheese again. I deduce that we're about to be entertained by an American ingenue from upstate New York.
4: How the deuce do you deduce that?
2: The taps on her shoes, footman. They resounded a frequency produced by a unique alloy of aluminium and magnesium manufactured in Chicago, but shuffled off to Buffalo.
4: Uncanny inspiration, Stones.
2: Yes, and here's the last inspiration from this can.
3: No! Oh, Mr. Hemlock Stones, I presume.
2: Oh, aren't you the presumptuous one?
3: Oh, am I?
2: Come in, but I would advise you to leave your man outside.
3: But without Monsieur Benway, I should be lost.
5: Il est necessary que je remain ici.
2: Ah, Canadian.
3: Oh, Mr. Stones, I'm in a desperate fix. I need your help.
2: I'm in desperate need of a fix myself. I'll help you. Batman, take her purse.
6: Oh, here, my dear.
3: Oh, thank you, and my cloak, Doctor.
2: And her dress.
3: Oh, thank you, and my knickers. Thank you.
2: And your muff.
3: Oh, that's my muff.
4: Soccer blue.
2: Why, without your clothes, you're naked, Miss Dudley. Miss Violet Dudley, isn't it?
3: How did you know my moniker?
2: From the rather provocative initials on your knickers. And this scandalous article in tomorrow's Times.
3: Oh, let me see that. Farmer takes sprouts and rust. Oh, no. Here it is. Senator Soubrette found naked in detective's flat. But I'm not flat. Look.
2: Oh, I'll just make a note of that.
3: Oh, make it a B note.
2: Make it a C note, miss, and we'll take the case.
4: But this is a case of the pox.
2: Not quite. Poxon, we're about to embark on the strange case of the missing...
4: Yes?
2: Plot.
6: Very funny. Oh, no.
2: What is this all about, my dear?
3: Well, I've forgotten.
5: Fie, give him the no... Il est importante, give a him le secret massage, mademoiselle.
3: Oh, would you like a massage, Mr. Scones?
4: No, yes. Note is correcto.
3: Oh, the note. Oh, well, Benway found this mysterious billet doux in my dress this morning, Mr. Stones. I showed it to our Daddy Dudley, like I do every night, and he said I should show it to you. What do you think?
2: This is a rebus written in a simple head code. Any English schoolboy could catch it.
4: Flotsam, yes. Pull down the simple English schoolboy's decoding manual.
6: Of course.
4: It's as clear as the nose on my face. Wait a minute. It's gone. Oh, no. No, here it is in my hand.
2: Now, look this up.
4: Yes.
2: Two dancing boys, a tower and a tiny tortoise, minus a tin toilet, plus two heels, an L, and an electric eel.
4: Here it is. Long-toothed man fears for brain. Desires AC-DC connection.
2: There's our tune again.
4: Tube. No professionals or phonies. Is necked correct height?
2: You use initials only.
4: Is necked correct height?
2: Initials, Achtung!
4: Yes, Nick, correct.
2: It's an official Mormon jigsaw. A German mix-up code.
4: Oh, let me see that.
2: It's in the back of the book here. Write this down.
6: Of course, I will.
2: Let's see. A V is a G and a B and a P. Violent Grugly.
3: Oh, Violent Dudley!
2: Dudley, it's Dudley. A D is a G and a P is a B. Pick up Basel tonight.
3: What?
2: Parcel tonight. Dogs, curs. Curse of India.
4: Filthy pirate.
2: Know me by my wanger. No, my wingnut. Know me by my tool. Perhaps that's instrument. Know me by my instrument, yes.
3: Oh, but it does sound so dangerous, Mr. Stones. Could you go for me?
2: If you put on a little weight.
3: Oh, I'll wait forever.
2: Wait here.
4: Wait, huh?
7: Oui, monsieur.
2: Flotsam, you shall be Violet Dudley.
4: What?
2: Get into her dress. Look for me in the pub in disguise.
4: The pub in disguise?
2: No. Down at the docks in Soho.
4: Oh, no. Oh, Stones, watch my next step.

0: this is the greatest drummer on earth, Dennis Wilson of the Beach Boys.
1: Well, I wouldn't pay 2 cents to see you anyway.
0: Well, I think I'm pretty darn good.
1: Well, when's the show? One of these nights, right?
0: Yeah, well, it's coming up pretty soon.
1: Well, I may come up and see you then.

What was that? Shortwave. Take it down, quick. What's it say? shut up. What'd that mean? You too? Quiet, numbskulls. I'm broadcasting.

0: first Riders in the Sky by the Baja Marimba Band.
1: Oh, that's right, too. Yeah, you really like those. I like that one, too.
0: Well, that is a good one. That is a good one.
1: I agree.
0: Start the show off. Microphone's a little bit loud. There we go.
1: Are we better?
0: Good evening. Good evening, folks.
1: Hello, everyone.
0: It's another Grits Radio Show right here on WBCQ from Monticello, Maine, the United States of America.
1: Yep, we're here.
0: It is the 21st of May.
1: Is
0: this, this broadcast will be, yes.
1: Oh.
0: We're doing this as a backup show, folks, because last week we could not control the encoder from camp.
1: And you know how we feel about that.
0: We had a problem with TeamViewer connecting, so this is a backup show. If we need it, we will use it.
1: If
0: we're here
1: not,
0: for an hour.
1: We won't.

Thank you. Woo!

What the hell is it with them damn neighbors drinking that whiskey?

0: the Smacks.
1: The Smacks?
0: That's right.
1: That's right. I saw that on the list today.
0: The Smacks.
1: I said, no, never heard of them.
0: I've been fooling around.
1: Gotten a few Smacks once when I was a kid, but never heard of the group.
0: Moby Grape before that with What's to Choose. And, of course, the perennial Johnson ad.
1: Oh, yeah. Oh, I love that.
0: Freddie King, the While the Moon is Shining Bright. The Oxford Circle with Little Girl there. It was pretty long for singing three of the same verses, but there you go. The Beatlemaids before that. Who Can I Believe? The Avengers, Open Your Eyes. The Peanut Butter Conspiracy. That's right. And Herman's Hermits started us off with No Milk Today.
1: I love that one.
0: It is a great
1: all.
0: One. Ladies and gentlemen, we here at the Grit Studio, Valerie and I, we love to watch movies and

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1: Come on, Frank, take it like a man.
2: No kids allowed on the beach? What?
3: That's not true!
4: Oh, no! Oh, no!
5: We never leave each other. Nothing separates us.
6: Are we there yet? You said 5 minutes. Technically, it's been more than 5 minutes.
7: Let's just all start slowing down.
8: Wow. Do you believe I found this online?
9: I guess it's not that secret a beach.
10: Who would leave this?
11: From the hotel! They're so rusted!
12: What's happening?
7: Found stuff from the hotel in the sand.
11: Ready or not, here we come!
10: What happened to her mom?
7: I don't know.
13: What happened to her?
7: Body has decomposed.
14: How quickly can that happen?
7: 7 years.
14: But she just died.
7: Wait, where are the kids?
14: Trent!
11: Kara!
14: Come here!
7: Hey, have you seen my children?
15: Mom? I'm right here.
11: Dad, why are you looking at me like that?
10: What's happening to us?
14: My daughter just turned 6 2 weeks ago.
11: Mom?
16: Whatever's happening to us is happening very fast.
7: You have wrinkles.
13: There's something wrong with this beach.
14: What's happening?
11: Mom! I'm scared! We have to get off this beach.
16: People are blacking out going this way.
2: If she makes it to the ledge, she might have a chance.
15: Why is she stopping?
16: Why is she stopping? Kara, wake up!
15: Wake up!
2: They had to know what this place does.
15: I don't know!
2: You're lying!
16: Look!
6: What is that?
2: A message.
6: We never leave each other. Nothing separates us.
17: We're connected to something bigger.
2: Oh, no.
18: We're here for a reason.
0: And the name of that movie was Old. A 2021... movie that we watched, where was it that we watched
19: I,
0: that?
19: I don't know.
0: Netflix,
19: it
0: YouTube.
19: Matter,
0: but,
19: one of them.
0: Yeah.
19: But anyway, it was a movie directed and written by M. Night Shyamalan, same guy who did Signs and all of that.
0: Yeah.
19: It didn't get a very good review, but I really liked it.
0: We saw why. You liked it.
19: I did like it. I thought it was something very different. The dialogue could have been better written.
0: Yeah,
19: I mean, it was kind of stilted and stiff. But the idea was very interesting.
0: Exactly, exactly. It was a great idea, great premise.
19: Well, whenever, they aged very rapidly.
0: On this certain beach that they were sent to, of course, the hotel sent them there.
19: They were doing experiments.
0: Yeah.
19: On meds and giving people medications and to see. But, I mean, that happened at the very end of it. And it's always a twist in his movies.
0: Well, we found out about it at the very end because they were digging up stuff from the hotel, shortly after they got to the beach. So, but the clues came, but you didn't know where they were going.
19: No, I don't know.
0: It wasn't explained very well. There could have been a little bit of backstory.
19: It could have been, but I think he never does that on his movies. But anyway, I kind of liked it. I recommend it.
0: Okay.
19: If you like weird stuff, and of course we do.
0: Bad song of the week, folks. Jonathan and Darlene Edwards with It's Magic.
19: It's Magic.
0: Oh, you're gonna love it.
19: I'm
0: telling you right now. This is a real treat, folks, because Darlene Edwards was Joe Stafford.
19: Oh, is this where she sings terribly?
0: She does it on purpose. It's wonderful.
19: It is, actually.
0: Enjoy.

0: Yes, the big ending there with the kettle drums and everything was pretty impressive, don't you think?
1: Yeah, it was pretty bad.
0: Yes, that was Jonathan and Darlene Edwards, who was actually the great Joe Stafford, supposedly had perfect pitch.
1: Well, haven't we heard her sing normally before?
0: Oh, yeah, she was a very popular singer
1: lovely.
0: In the 1940s and the early 50s. This was around the mid-50s when they were doing a comedy act.
1: And she could
0: just sing just that much off pitch.
1: To make
0: people,
1: it funny.
0: Yeah, to make it a little funny.
1: But yet it's she not, can really sing beautifully.
0: Well, oh, absolutely. Absolutely. Not as bad as Mrs. Miller.
1: Nobody is as bad.
0: I'm
1: well, maybe
0: see if
1: the
0: I
1: Shags.
0: Have that same
1: bad.
0: Song by Mrs. Miller.
1: Oh, God. We'll compare.
0: Yard Sale, Emmett Rose.

0: bad bunch. So real, so honest, so brutally violent that only a few theaters dare to show it.
1: You gonna remember your little Vivitown home here. Don't move anybody!
0: The bad bunch. Mean and wild. They boss the street.
2: I think you Blacks are just so masculine.
0: You've never seen a movie as honest and brutal as The Bad Bunch.
3: Rated R. Under 17, not admitted without parent.

0: right. It's Joe Walsh and the guys, James Gang. Oh,
1: really? Yeah. That was good.
0: Well, you couldn't tell by the voice. You can always tell.
1: Yeah, Joe. I know, but I'm not used to that type of music. I don't usually hear from him. I liked it.
0: Yeah, well, it was
1: good.
0: It's a great tune. Before that, we had Junk Rod Joe in the Cadillac Hearse.
1: Now, I have never heard of
0: that. Walmart special, right?
1: That song is pretty funny, though.
0: The George Barnes Octet, which I love that kind of stuff. It's the Mars Bargainland music.
1: Yeah, I know.
0: You know, and Ella Fitzgerald with Savoy Truffle, a Beatles cover of a Beatles song. And Emmett Rhodes, Live Till You Die. And we're completely out of time. We'll see you all next week right here on WBCQ.
1: Have a great week, everyone.
0: Stay tuned for Lumpy Gravy.
1: It's going to be very hot this weekend.
2: Boy, am I glad he's gone. Don't be afraid now, boys. But let's get out of here!
3: Shut that bloody bazooka up!
4: Can I have some more Valium? My nerves are shot.
5: You've had three already.
4: And they're not helping. 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

person has been spotted in the west side area armed with a meat cleaver in one hand and his genitals in the other. We urge all residents to stay inside and lock your doors until the suspect has been apprehended. We now return you to your normal programming for your listening pleasure.

I was sitting in a breakfast room in Allentown, Pennsylvania. 6 o'clock in the morning. Got up too early. It was a terrible mistake. Sitting there face to face with a 75-cent glass of orange juice about as big as my finger and a bowl of horribly foreshortened

0: hear that.
1: Great. It's fading. It's Frank Zappa.
0: It is not.
1: It's Captain Beefheart singing, playing harmonica, and Frank Zappa singing and playing guitar. And it's called 200 Years Old.
0: It's
1: what's
0: not fading.
1: Well, we got to do a break, unfortunately.
0: Just the wallpaper, man. Just take a break. Come on, take a break. Play a commercial.
1: I just want to ask, now, that you're going to be playing that kind of material tonight?

0: question about it, ask any senior citizen residing in Frostbite Falls what the major event of the year is, and he'll reply,
1: the Frostbite Falls Flotilla Festival.
0: And why is that?
1: Because all the noisy kids are down at Veronica Lake. Peace, it's loudmouth butterfly.
0: You really couldn't call it a lake. It's more of a pond. That is, well, actually, I guess you'd call it a sump. At any rate, every boy in the general area had his boat ready to sail.
2: Bullwinkle, you can't enter the race.
3: I'd like to know why not. The rules clearly stipulate no human over 10 can participate. I'm about as inhuman as you can get.
2: You're a moose.
3: And that's another reason. Oh, see, there's the warning whistle advising all us marinators to ready sail.
2: Where'd you get that thing?
3: What thing?
2: What it is you're about to launch.
0: And the starry-eyed moose related the story in flashback form of how one day, while ambling along the old rocks road, he stumbled onto an ancient rust-encrusted dhow.
3: Dhow about that?
0: A dhow, spelled D-H-O-W, is a sailing vessel primarily used in the Red Sea and Indian Ocean.
2: Well, she sure is dirty.
3: Yes, but she's yar.
0: The starting signal was given, and 48 trim little boats put out to sea, or sump, all except Bullwinkle's, which sank upon contact with the water.
2: She sank!
3: Yar!
0: It doesn't matter who won the race. What does matter is that the dhow emerged completely rejuvenated.
2: Whoa! Look at it sparkle!
3: And looky here on the binnacle rock.
2: That's the bow. It says Omar.
3: Goodness?
2: Khayyam. Omar Khayyam. Hokey smokes, what do you suppose it means?
0: Only the library could provide the answer.
2: Oh, pardon me, ma'am, but could...
4: Shh! Can't you read?
3: But we don't smoke.
4: It says silence. Oh, that darn cat, always stomping around. Scat! Now what is it?
2: Boats! Books on boats!
3: Yar!
4: Aisle 842, Lane 30, District 3, shelves 20 to 80 inclusive.
0: Well, it wasn't easy, but some 6 hours later, they cornered their quarry.
2: Oh my gosh! 2 copies of the Ancient Mariner!
3: By Albatross!
0: Suddenly, the setting sun bounced its rays off the glittering dhow. This gave the resourceful flying squirrel an idea!
2: It shines like a gem! Say... Come on!
0: The reigning authority on minerals, valuable and otherwise, was Digger Deeper, mine owner, prospector, and babysitter on Saturday nights between 8 and 12.
5: It's a gem, all right. Might be fool's gold.
2: This is rad! Fool's gold is gold!
5: Let me give it a closer look. Hand me my loopy. See, I never saw this one before. You boys want to see?
2: We don't have time, Digger. Come on, Bullwinkle.
0: And the insistent squirrel led the way to the only jewelry store in Frostbite Falls.
6: You know what you have here?
3: We were hoping that you'd tell us.
6: This little dhow here is composed of ruby. Yes, sir, it's rubies.
3: No, it isn't. It's mine.
2: Well, my gosh, if it's made out of rubies, then...
3: If you're hesitating for me to finish the line, you've got a long wait.
6: And I don't have the guts to say it.
2: Okay, then here goes. If it's made out of rubies, then this must be the ruby yacht of Omar Khayyam.
0: And with that little gem, we ring down the curtain. What does fate have in the jewelry store? Be with us next time for Let's Drink to the Ruby or Stoned Again.

around Dodge City and in the territory on West, there's just one way to handle the killers and the spoilers, and that's with a U.S. Marshal and the smell of gun smoke.

0: Gunsmoke, starring William Conrad. The story of the violence that moved west with young America. And the story of a man who moved with it.
1: I'm that man. Matt Dillon, United States Marshal. The first man they look for and the last they want to meet. It's a chancy job, and it makes a man watchful and a little lonely.

0: The town sure does seem deserted tonight, Mr. Dillon.
1: Yeah, it's pretty late, Chester.
0: Well, it won't be like this much longer. End of the month, the toll herds will start rolling in, and there won't be no peace around here for a fall.
1: You're a hard man to please.
0: Oh, I ain't complaining. It'd be kind of nice to have some life and excitement.
2: How are you, Marshal?
0: You remember me?
1: Yeah, sure, I remember you, Elvin. Well, you've grown some.
0: Sure. I've had 2 years to do it in.
1: Put on any sense, have you, along with the weight?
0: No, so I'm still not in jail.
1: Yeah. I gave you a year, didn't I? Said you'd either be jailed or hung by then.
0: I sure hate to disappoint you, Marshal.
1: Chester, you remember Elvin Grubb, don't you?
0: Yes, sir, I do. And I still got no use for him. You men sure ain't very friendly.
1: What are your plans, Elvin?
0: Nothing much. Just got a hankering to see the old hometown.
1: Your Ma and Billy are getting along fine without you. Why don't you leave them alone?
0: I figured they might need some help, maybe.
1: You didn't figure it when you lived here. And you haven't worried about them for the last 2 years.
0: Now, Marshal...
1: You shut up and listen to me. 2 years ago, after I let you get away with everything but murder just for your Ma's sake, I finally ran you out of town, and I told you not to come back.
0: Yeah, I remember.
1: All right. You are back. By this time, you don't get any second chances. You make one wrong move, and I'm on you, Elvin.
0: A man can change, Marshal.
1: Some can and some can't. I'm just telling you how you stand and dodge.
0: Mr. Dillon, look yonder.
1: What?
0: Marshal, a couple of fellas right now behind the bank there.
1: What?
0: Look, Marshal.
1: That's why you've been so talkative, huh? You're the lookout.
0: Lookout? Now, Marshal, I'm out toward the river.
1: Hey, Greb, come back here. You're under arrest.
0: Not yet, Marshal. Now, while I got a gun in my holster...
1: Don't be a fool, Greb.
0: Get out!

0: and him is gone.
1: It's too dark now. We couldn't track him tonight.
0: Matt! That you, Matt?
1: Yeah, over here, Doc.
0: What happened, Matt?
1: Take over, will you, Doc?
0: Sure. See, what? Why, it's young Elvin Graham.
1: Yeah.
0: Oh, I didn't even know he was around this part of the country.
1: Ellie's come home now, Doc. Just stay.

0: This doggone land is just plain bone starved, Mr. Dillon.
1: Pretty poor ground, all right.
0: I don't see how nobody could make a living off in a homestead like this.
1: That takes some scratching, I guess, especially with just her and Billy to do the work.
0: He's throwing his grub over the corral.
1: Yeah.
0: Bet she's already hit. Seems like to me we could have took time for some breakfast before we rode way out here.
1: And I wanted to tell her before somebody else did, sir.
2: Hey!
1: Let's give her a hand. Those calves are getting away from her. Circle those over there by the barn, and I'll pick up these along the fence here. All right, that's good enough, Chester. The rest of them will follow.
3: Yes, sir.
2: Marshal, Chester.
1: That's no trouble, man.
2: Well, come on up the house, Marshal. I'll set on a pot of coffee.
1: Oh, thank you. Why didn't you get Billy out here to give you a hand?
2: Billy? Then he ain't the reason you're here?
1: Why should he be?
2: I'm worried sick, Marshal. He acted real funny all day yesterday. And this morning he saddled up and took off before dawn. I heard him ride out of the yard first I knowed of it.
1: I see.
2: I don't know where he went, what he's up to. He acted mighty strange-like last night. He wouldn't look me in the eye. That ain't like him, Marshal. Really ain't like Elvin. Pray the Lord he don't never get like him.
1: Elvin came back yesterday, Miss Grubb.
2: What?
1: He was around town last night.
2: Then Billy seen him. That's why he was acting the way he was.
1: Yeah, maybe.
2: I hoped he'd never come back, even if he is my own son. He'll work on Billy now. He'll get him started down the same road he's on.
1: Miss Grubb. Oh. Elvin's dead.
2: Dead?
1: Yes, and he and two other men broke into the cattleman's bank last night. When I started to arrest him, he drew and fired at me.
2: Dead? Elvin. I think I'd better sit down.
4: Here, ma'am. Sit on this chair.
2: Now, I remember the winter he was four, and he caught the pox. I took care of him night and day for a whole week, thinking any hour we was going to lose him. Might have been better if we had.
1: I'm sorry, Miss Grimm.
2: Oh, I knowed for 3-4 years it was going to end this way, Marshal.
1: Well, I wish it been some way to avoid it.
2: What'd I do wrong, Marshal, back along the years, someplace that made him turn bad?
1: You know, a person never knows, I guess, ma'am. They just do the best they can.
2: But I gotta know. I got Billy to think of.
1: Do you think he knew, Miss Grubb, about Elvin being killed?
2: Not when he left this morning. He couldn't have. He was home all night. Nobody's been here.
1: And he was probably meeting the three of them somewhere. Hideout, maybe.
2: Yeah, I reckon. There's a ham missing and some other victuals. What can I do, Marshal? Billy just can't go bad.
1: Well, at least Elvin won't be a wrong influence on him. Not now, anyway.
2: You really think that, Marshal? I ain't so sure.

0: a terrible feeling, Matt.
1: What are you talking about, Kitty?
0: Those two men who got away last night, not knowing who they are or where they are. The poor one, they'll step out from behind a building and try to shoot you in the back.
1: I don't have much reason to do that.
0: You killed Elvin Grubb. He was in with him. Revenge is a reason.
1: Yeah, it is sometimes.
0: I just hope maybe they left the country.
1: I doubt if they have, Kitty. I think they're holed up somewhere around Dodge.
0: Matt, I don't see how you can be so calm about it.
1: I'm not calm, Kitty. Not till I find Billy Grubb.
0: If you find him, you'll find them all.
1: Yeah, I hope so.
0: But you know he's joined up with him.
1: Yeah, you're probably right.
2: Mr. Dillon? Here you are.
1: What's the matter, Chester?
2: Billy Grubb. Did he come in here just now?
1: No.
2: I had a score. I just seen him out in the street. Some kid that sure looked like him anyhow, and he was heading right in.
0: Matt, behind Chester.
1: Evening, Billy.
3: You dirty, rotten killer.
1: Your brother chose Billy. I didn't. You know what he was up against. Now, you better put that gun away.
3: Sure I will. After I've emptied it in you.
1: Oh. Billy, I'll give a kid more chances than I would a man, but not enough to get myself killed. Now, you hand over that gun.
3: Stay back, Marshal. I ain't fooling.
1: Did the gang give you the gun? Did they send you in to do their dirty work for them?
3: Stop! Don't come no closer!
1: I'm not putting up with any more foolishness, Billy. Now, you give me that gun before I throw you over my knee and take the flat of my hand to you.
3: No!
1: I said hand that over.
3: No! No!
1: Thanks.
3: I'll kill you! Sorry, I'll kill you!
1: Chester.
4: Yes, sir.
1: Take him over and lock him up.
4: Chester, come on now, Billy.
3: You're killing. You wait and see. I'll kill him.
0: You took a big chance, Matt. A crazy kid like that was in the gun fighter.
1: Yeah, I know, Kitty. And I can't keep him in jail forever.

0: jail myself, getting vittles like this, Pete.
1: And there's some who wouldn't agree with you, Chester.
0: Getting them fetched to you? Well, it's just like a fancy hotel.
1: Now, here's your breakfast, Billy.
2: I don't want none.
1: Well, maybe you'll change your mind. All right, take it inside, Chester.
0: Yes, sir. The bank type better breakfast than I ate this morning.
2: I told you I don't want it.
1: All right, then leave it.
0: Let them eggs and sideboard go to waste. And you can just eat cold mush tomorrow morning.
2: I'm all out of here, Marshal. You ain't got nothing to hold me for.
1: Well, Judge Bent says it's different. He's going to set bail this afternoon or tomorrow.
2: Tomorrow I'll pay it.
1: Yeah? And you'll probably let her. You really hate her, don't you, Billy?
2: Hate her? You crazy?
1: If you don't hate her, why are you doing the same thing to her that your brother did?
2: You shut up! Marcus don't understand. Elvin was big. He took anything he wanted and didn't ask nobody.
1: He's not big now, Billy. No bigger than the rest of them out there on Boot Hill.
2: You're gonna pay for that, Marshal. If they don't get you, I will.
1: They? Who's they, Billy?
2: You'd like to know, wouldn't you?
1: They're a pair of sneaking, thieving rats, the same as Elvin was. You don't owe them anything. Now, where are they?
3: Matt! You in there?
1: Yeah, be right out, Doc. You better think it over, Billy.
2: You think it over, Marshal. Maybe you won't call him rats when one of us guns you for killing my brother.
0: He's pretty head up, ain't he?
1: Yeah. Come on in, Doc.
0: Oh, Matt, you still got the grub boy here?
1: We just took him his breakfast.
0: Oh, good. I figured maybe he'd want to know about his ma.
1: Know what about her?
0: It was that herd of yearling calves she's got out there. Seems that she was trying to work them by herself, and they knocked her down and trampled her.
1: But she hurt bad?
0: Well, she'd be laid up in bed a week or so. She looks worse off than she is, where you'd think the Indians had caught her maybe and beat her to a pulp. Well, my trouble never comes single once it starts.
1: Wait a minute, Doc. Wait a minute.
0: Huh?
1: Wait a minute.

0: Well, we'll leave the horses here.
1: All right.
0: Come on, Bellow, let's go in and see her.
1: What happened to her? Why won't you tell me what happened to her?
0: I guess she wants to tell you herself.
1: Ma? Ma, where are you?
2: In here, Billy.
0: All right, go on.
1: Ma, you all right?
2: So, Billy, at least I guess I will be. Doc says I will, but... Billy, why they got handcuffs on you?
3: It ain't nothing, Ma.
2: Marshall said he knowed where you was, and he'd fetch you, but... What's he done, Marshall?
0: Oh, he just lost his head a little, ma'am. I might have been willing to forget that part, but... Well, he's dead set on protecting a couple of bank robbers. And I figured a jail cell might change his mind for him.
2: Them two that was with Elvin, that's who it was. His partners, friends, that's who you're protecting.
1: Now, Ma.
2: They're a sneaking coward. Just as low and mean and worthless as Elvin had got to be.
1: He's dead, Ma. You got no call to talk about him like that.
2: Dead, yes. Better off dead. I'm his own Ma, Sam. You ought to have been here this morning, Billy. Shake hands with your friends. Maybe you could have helped them.
1: What you talking about?
2: Look at me. How do you think this happened?
1: They wouldn't do that.
2: They're your friends. Yours and Elvin's. All I seen was the handkerchiefs over their faces. They said Elvin had told them I was keeping money for them. Money they'd stole somewhere.
1: No, they didn't. They
2: couldn't have dragged me out in the yard, Billy. Use their boots, chunk of stove wood.
1: I'll kill them. So help me, I'll kill them both.
2: Why them? They're the same kind as Elvin. They were his friends.
1: Well, they ain't my friends. Marshal, their names is Chuck Speller and Curly Tallman. They're at that old abandoned sod house west of Branch Fork Crossing, just above the ridge.
0: Yeah, I know where it is, Billy. All right, take the handcuffs off, Chester.
1: Yes, sir. I'm sorry, Marshal. I acted pretty crazy.
0: We all do once in a while, do we?
1: Elvin must have been the same kind, or he wouldn't have run with him. I guess he wasn't so big at all.
0: No, Billy, not very big, I'm afraid.
2: Billy, would you mind fixing me a cup of tea?
1: Oh, sure, Ma. Right away. Now, you just lay back there and rest. You're going to be well in no time.
2: I lied to him, Marshal. It was a white lie, though, wasn't it?
0: Yes, ma'am. About as white as they come, Miss Graham. Well, Chester, I guess we'd better go bring him in.

Gunsmoke. Produced and directed by Norman McDonald. Stars William Conrad as Matt Dillon, U.S. Marshal. Featured in the cast were Parley Bear as Chester, Howard McNear as Doc, and Georgia Ellis as Kitty. George Walsh speaking. Join us again next week for another specially transcribed story on

a good friend of mine. He's a baseball player, and he's done quite a few razor blade commercials. And he's really a brilliant guy. And I saw him on TV the other day, and he was going through something like this. That's right, Mel. Always use a razor on my face to shave it. I use it every time. Sometimes I cannot get this razor, and I must use an inferior razor. I must use another razor, Mel. I mean, sometimes I get up and I go into the bathroom and I look at my face in the mirror and I see little tiny hairs growing out my face. And I say, little tiny hairs growing out my face. I call my wife, come here, look at my face. She said, what? I said, come here, woman, look at my face. She said, yeah, Jack. Little tiny hairs growing out your face. I give her some lather, lather up. I give her a razor, shave, zip, flop. See that? My face is ripped to shreds. Plus, these razor people go into a lot of trouble putting numbers on this thing, so no matter what number you turn to, you still cut yourself to pieces. Actually, all I want is a clean shave, not a self-sacrifice.

0: Sanchez, a healthy cookie to a posse for his former fellow orphans at the orphanage where they adopted him 2 years ago. Jane visited the orphanage to make the necessary arrangements and found a Mr. and Mrs. Craig in charge now. Sick, severe, and unsympathetic toward the orphan. She ran into several other exciting incidents there, all of which she's about to explain to Mr. Race and Marge as we look in on the living room of the bungalow now. Listen.
1: Jane, how are you coming along with that party for Cokie?
2: Well, dear, it's a long story.
1: I withdraw the question.
2: I want to hear it, Jane. You go ahead and tell it. But don't make it too long a story, will you?
3: But, Marge, it is long and touching, too.
1: Oh, a long and touching story.
2: Yes. Well, what's touching about it? Well, you see...
1: I just wanted to know how the plans are coming along for the party. I don't see why you have to drag it out.
3: Because so many exciting things happen.
2: Well, when? Where?
3: Yesterday and today at the orphanage.
2: What do you mean, exciting?
3: Well, in the first place, Mrs. Duffy isn't there anymore. You know, that sweet old lady that used to have charge of it. She was the one we talked to when we got
1: Cokie. Yes, we know. Go ahead, Jane.
3: Well, in the first place, she's not there anymore. In the second place, Mr. and Mrs. Craig are there instead. In the fourth place, it's...
1: Wait a minute. You skipped third place, though.
3: I know. I'm coming back to it pretty soon.
1: Oh.
3: In the fourth place, I know it's a lot of money, but it's the least they'll take.
1: What?
2: Just a second. What's a lot of money? It's the least we'll take.
3: $25, Mr. and Mrs. Craig.
1: $25?
3: Now, what? Don't fly off the coop, dear. I'll explain it. I told you it was a touching story. I'm touching you for $25.
1: Oh, you're Now, just a minute here. Cokie told us he had $20 saved up to throw this party for the kids.
3: Yes, I know,
1: All
3: but...
1: he wants me to do is to provide the car so he can drive up in style. I consented to do that, but this $25 you're talking about,
2: Yes,
1: Jane,
2: what's that for, Jane? The $25?
3: Well, if you'll let me say something, I'll try to explain it.
1: I wish you would.
3: Well, Mr. and Mrs. Craig said they'll rent me the banquet hall for $25.
2: Rented to you? To throw a party for their orphans? Well, I think they'd be tickled to death.
3: Well, I thought so too, but he said...
1: I don't care what he said. We're not spending $25 to rent a banquet hall. I never heard of such a thing.
3: But I promised him we'd take it.
1: Well, you shouldn't have. How can you promise a thing like that?
3: Well, I thought I was going to find a lot of money.
1: Well, that's... You what?
2: And where did you think you were going to find a lot of money?
3: Well, that's one of the things that happened there. Mr. and Mrs. Craig were talking to me in the office there, and they got a phone call, and they had to go out, both of them. And they left me there alone. Well, pretty soon a door opened, and a little orphan girl came in. She talked real soft, and she said her father and mother used to be very rich, and they buried a lot of money someplace. And she gave me a piece of paper with the directions how to find the money. And she said, when I find it, she'll give me half, but not to tell anybody. So, that's where I thought I was going to get a lot of money.
1: Isn't this awful?
2: Well, what happened? Was the money there?
3: No, it was just a joke.
1: A joke?
3: Yes, Cokie told me about it afterwards. All the kids call her Mrs. Astadale.
2: They call who? This little girl?
3: Yes, because she acts like she's got a lot of money. She plays a joke on anybody that comes there, Cokie said.
2: But how could I tell?
3: She did it so good. She's a regular actress. Well, I bet she's as good as Norma Shearer. Or Joan Crawford. Oh, well, anyhow, Rochelle Hutchins.
1: Oh, she is.
3: Yeah, she sure pulled the ball over my eyes. And you don't have to sit there thinking you wouldn't fall for it. I bet you'd have thought the same thing I did.
1: Now, wait a minute. Did you actually go out and dig around for this money?
3: No, I was going to, but Cokie told me about it. And when I went back there today, a little boy tried to play the same kind of a joke on me.
1: A little boy?
3: Yes. I was talking to Mr. Craig, and he had to go out of the office again. And the door opened, and this little boy came in, and he started talking to you, Saul. And he wanted to give me a letter. Well, I told him I knew the joke now, but he begged me to take it. He was so cute, I took it anyhow, just to make him humorous.
2: Well, what was that? More hidden treasure?
3: I guess so. I didn't even read it.
2: Well, you didn't read it?
3: No, I've got more things to do planning this party.
2: Well, where is it?
3: What?
2: The letter the boy gave you.
3: Oh, in that wastebasket under the desk.
2: Oh, let's read it. I'll get it, Jane.
3: Oh, Marge, this is no time for joking. I've got work to do.
1: Yeah, I'll tell you half. It's going to be worth getting $25 out of me for a banquet hall so Cokie can throw a party.
3: But, dear, he's got his little heart set on.
1: Well, his little heart won't be broken, Jane.
3: It will, too. Oh. This is very important to him. And I think it's very sweet of Pokey to want to remember all his old friends this way.
1: Of course it is, and I was in favor of it, but if it's going to run into big money...
2: There's no letter here, Jane.
3: Why?
2: The stuff suggested. There's no letter.
3: Oh, I guess Laura threw it out in the trash.
2: Oh, here it is. Is it on the floor?
3: I guess so. Don't bother me, Maude.
2: Well, you don't mind if I read your mail, do you, Jane?
3: Oh, no, I don't care. Now look.
1: No, you look. I don't know how we get mixed up in things like this. This started out to be a very simple party that Pokey wanted to throw for those orphans. It is okay with me, and it still is. I told you to leave him alone and let him throw it his own way, but you had to butt in, and the minute you did, things began to happen. Whenever you mix in, we get involved where it costs us.
3: Well, did I know they were going to charge for the banquet hall? Did I know Mr. and Mrs. Craig were there? Didn't I think Mrs. Duffy was still there and she'd be very glad to let us have the party?
1: Oh, go hire a hall.
3: Well, that's what I want to do if you'll only just let me give me the $25. Oh, there he is now. Oh, you can't turn him down,
1: but,
3: dear.
1: But, Jane, if we start with this $25, it's going to cost us more and more before this thing's over.
3: Just a minute, and I know he'll just be heartbroken about it.
1: Oh, he'll understand. He can do it next year when he's got a little more money saved up, if you want.
4: Hello, Mother.
2: Hello, Cokie.
4: Are the late home?
3: Yes, but he might as well not be.
4: Well,
3: come on in, Cokie. We were just talking about the party.
4: Oh, you were?
3: Yeah.
4: Oh, hello, Uncle Lee.
1: Ah, good evening, Cokie.
4: You're looking good, Uncle Lee.
1: Well, thanks.
4: Never saw you look better.
1: Yeah, well, thanks.
4: Have a cigar, Uncle Lee?
1: Cigar?
4: I bought it just for you. See, I even remember the kind you smoked.
1: Yeah, well, I hate that you couldn't be spending your money for cigars for me.
4: Oh, that's all right. You'll do the same for me, wouldn't you?
1: Oh, so that's
4: what... Oh, hello, Marge.
2: Marge, Cokie's talking to you. Hey, this letter is no joke. Jane, who gave you this?
3: What, man?
2: I told you some little boy out of your...
3: Serious.
2: This is a cry for help.
1: A what?
2: If this letter is true, why, this is pitiful.
1: Well, what is it? Let me see it.
2: Wait a minute. Cokie, is this a joke?
4: What is it?
3: It's a letter some little boy gave me. You remember I told you about the joke that little girl played on me?
4: Mrs. Astorbilt?
3: Yes.
4: Oh, yes. You sure fell for that.
2: But I don't think this is a joke. Cokie, do you recognize this handwriting?
4: What?
2: Look at this handwriting.
4: Oh, printing, huh?
2: Yes, the letters are all printed, but who did it? Do you recognize this handwriting? Who could have written this, you know?
4: Oh, sure.
2: Well, who?
4: Shakespeare.
2: Who? Cokie, this is no time to joke.
4: I ain't joking. Shakespeare wrote that. I can tell the way he prints anywhere. He used to print all the time. Stories. I want you to print a little play we acted out for Christmas. That's Shakespeare, all right. Did Shakespeare give you this letter, Mother?
3: Shakespeare?
4: Yeah, did he give you this?
3: Cokie, a little boy at the orphanage gave it to me.
4: Yeah, a little fella with real blue eyes and kind of curly black hair.
3: Yeah, that's the one.
4: Yeah, that's Shakespeare.
3: Oh, Cokie, how can you say that? Shakespeare had a beard.
4: A beard? Well, he's only 12 years old.
3: Of course, so he couldn't be.
4: But it is Shakespeare. I recognize the person.
3: Oh, but stop it, T.T. This is serious.
4: Yeah, Shakespeare was serious all the time. Oh, well, little fella. But he was always thinking. I can hardly a day goes by when he doesn't think. What does Shakespeare say in the letter?
3: Well, it's Cokie, stop saying Shakespeare. How did
1: Jane, will you leave him alone?
3: But dear, he thinks S-H-A-K-S.
1: Marge, will you please read the letter so we can tell what's up?
3: I'm trying to.
1: Yeah, read it, Marge.
2: To whom it may concern.
4: Yeah, that's Shakespeare, all right. Always using big words.
3: Marge, Cokie, will you stop saying Shakespeare?
1: Oh, isn't this awful?
3: Well, don't you think I'd know Shakespeare if I saw him?
1: Yes, Jane. Yes, we do.
3: Well, don't tell Cokie it is when it isn't.
4: But it is, Mother.
3: Cokie, in the first place, Shakespeare had a beard. In the second place, he's just...
4: Oh, no, not Shakespeare. He's only 12 years old. He's a cute little shaver.
3: Shaver? You mean he shaved
1: Jane,
3: off his...
1: will you...
2: And that goes for me, too. Will you please stop that pattering so I can read you this letter?
4: Yeah, read the letter, Marge.
2: Well, thanks, Cokie. To whom it may concern.
4: Yeah?
2: Help. Please help. 50 orphans in Welfare Orphanage beg you to save them from starving.
4: Starving? Who's starving?
2: Those kids out there at that orphanage.
4: Who's starving them?
2: If you let me finish this letter, I'll...
4: I can't do that. Who's doing that?
1: Calm down and let her finish the letter. Go on, Marge.
2: I'll read it over.
1: Yes.
2: Help. Please help. 50 orphans in Welfare Orphanage beg you to save them from starving. Mr. and Mrs. Craig are cutting down on all our meals and our rooms are terrible. They don't give us enough heat, and they cut...
4: They are starving. They don't give them enough to eat.
2: Eat it, sir.
4: Eat?
2: Yes. This Craig couple seems to be doing a very good job of making 50 orphans miserable. Isn't this a privately run orphanage, eh?
1: Yeah, private subscription, I think.
2: Well, I wonder who's at the head of it.
4: Mrs. Duffy never did that when she was there. And I bet she wouldn't charge $25 for renting the banquet hall.
1: She wouldn't?
4: No, because we used to play in it all the time. We had a lot of fun there. They never used to rent it. I guess Mr. and Mrs. Craig don't know the rules.
2: Or they're making up some new ones of their own.
4: They can't do that.
1: Now, just a second, Hokey.
4: Come on, go ahead. Those kids are my friends.
1: I know. Now, we'll do something.
4: I've got to do something.
1: Oh.
4: What else you could say? Read some more of the letter, Marge.
2: There's not much else. Our rooms are terrible. They don't give us enough heat, and they cut down on our outdoor games. Let's see. They say they haven't...

0: The Martin and Lewis Show. The National Broadcasting Company brings you, transcribed from Hollywood, The Martin and Lewis Show, featuring Flo McMichael, Sheldon Leonard, Ben Alexander, Dick Stabile and his orchestra, and starring Dean Martin and Jerry Lewis. Well, we find Dean and Jerry in their apartment. Dean is separating the morning mail. He doesn't bother to look at the address. He just smells the envelope. If it smells of perfume, it's for him. If it just smells, it's for Jerry. He opens one letter, reads a line, and then glances fondly into the mirror.
1: Jerry, come here.
2: I'm busy, Dean. I'm fixing the electric blanket.
1: Well, what for? I thought the man who came yesterday to fix the television set fixed the electric blanket, too.
2: Well, he got them mixed up. Last night, every time I turned over, the Goldbergs fell out of bed.
1: Jerry, don't tell me the blanket worked like a television set.
2: Yes, it did, Dean. When I woke up this morning, the two kids from next door were turning my nose, trying to make my face come in clearer.
1: Jerry, you pulling my leg?
2: No, you must have your garters hooked to your shorts.
1: Listen to me now. I want to read a fan letter.
2: You don't need to read it to me, Dean. I know what it says. Dear Mr. Martin, you're wonderful. I adore your voice. I dream of you. I sleep with your picture under my pillow.
1: Jerry, how did you know?
2: That's how I feel, too.
1: Jerry, I hope you don't mind my getting fan mail. After all, we are partners.
2: That's right, Dean. Do you remember when we teamed up? I called myself Jerry Lewis Child Star.
1: Yeah, and I was trying to decide whether to be a singer or a fight announcer.
2: And to this day, you haven't quite made up your mind?
1: Remember, Jerry, how when we became partners, we took the oath of allegiance? I, Dean Martin, take Jerry Lewis to be my lawful partner.
2: And I, Jerry Lewis, take Dean Martin to be my lawful partner, in sickness or in health, until Milton Berle do us part.
1: You know, just thinking of it brings tears to my eyes, Jerry. Read my mail to me, will you?
2: All right, Dean. Gee, here's a long envelope. It says from City Hall. This looks important. It's from the Child Welfare Department. Dear Mr. Martin, it has come to our attention that you are working in clubs after 10 o'clock at night with your son, professionally known as Jerry Lewis.
1: Not all. They're crazy. You're my son?
2: Gee, why didn't you tell me, Dad?
1: I'm not your father.
2: Come, Dad. What did you do with Mother?
1: Jerry, I'm only 6 years older than you. How could I possibly be your father?
2: Your private life is your own, Dad.
1: Jerry, please.
2: Let me sit on your knees, Daddy, just once before I turn 24.
1: Oh, Jerry, stop it. This letter here, it's serious. Look what it says. You're violating the child labor laws. Kindly bring your son to the Child Welfare Board immediately. Failure to appear will be met with an injunction closing your nightclub.
2: Gee, Dad. I mean, Dean. That'll ruin our act.
1: Now, we'll just take your birth certificate over there and prove you're over 21. You got a birth certificate?
2: If I got a birth certificate? If I tell you I have a birth certificate, I have a birth certificate. Why, everyone who's born has a birth certificate, and you got the nerve to ask me if I have a birth certificate.
1: Have you?
3: No.
1: Now, we're in trouble, Jack. Let's go to the child welfare office. Once they see you, then they'll realize you're not a child.
2: Coming, Daddy.
1: Now, don't act silly now. We're going into the Child Welfare Board.
2: Gosh, look at all the kids.
4: Just sit over there on the bench. I'll get to you in a moment.
1: Here, Jerry, sit right here.
2: Okay, move over, will you, little boy?
5: No.
2: I'd like to sit down.
5: Well, sit on something soft like your head.
3: How would you like a poke in the nose?
1: Oh, Jerry, cut it out. He's only about 6 years old.
2: That's the best time to fight him.
5: Okay, pal, sit down. Got a cigarette?
1: Don't tell me you smoke cigarettes.
5: No, I chew them.
3: Chew them.
2: Do you like to chew?
5: No, I like to spit.
1: Tell me, little boy, why are you here?
5: I put butterflies in the teacher's desk.
1: Well, that isn't so terrible, putting butterflies in the desk.
5: Well, I made them myself.
2: Huh? How do you make butterflies?
5: Out of butter and flies.
1: So that's why they brought you up here, huh?
5: Now the teacher asked me to rub out the blackboards.
2: What happened?
5: I rubbed out the teacher instead.
4: Oh, Arthur. Arthur, you can go now, but be back tomorrow morning.
5: All right, Miss Hotchkiss. Goodbye.
4: And now what can I do for you?
1: Well, I'm Dean Martin.
4: Oh, yes, Mr. Martin. And this must be your little son.
2: Who is he, Daddy?
1: Oh, shut up.
4: Don't talk to your child that way. You probably beat him, too.
2: Oh, Daddy doesn't beat me, but he's always wearing my clothes. It started with my first pair of long diapers.
4: Mr. Martin, what is your excuse for violating the child labor laws?
1: He isn't a child. He's 23 years old.
2: That's right, Miss Hotchkiss.
4: Well, we can settle this in a minute. Show me your birth certificate.
2: I don't have any.
4: Well, how is that possible? Your parents must have reported your birth.
2: No, my father didn't think I was a child.
4: I don't believe your story. And since you don't have a certificate, the Child Welfare Board will determine if you're old enough to work in the nightclub. Report tomorrow for a mental test.
1: Ah, Jerry, what's the matter?
2: I don't want anyone testing my mental.
1: Ah, Jerry, don't be silly. You'll be able to pass the test. Look, I'll calm you down by singing a song, eh?
2: All right, Dean. Ladies and gentlemen, Dean Martin will now sing Just One of Those Things from the picture of the same name that was never made.

0: Another day is dawned, beautiful and clear, but sticking out in it like a sore thumb is Jerry Lewis, who is about to leave with Dean for his mental test.
1: Jerry, we'd better go to the city hall soon. Now, don't worry about your mental test. We'll easily prove you're not my son, so stop being so nervous.
2: Who's nervous, Bing?
1: Bing, I'm not Crosby.
2: I know. Maybe that's why we don't have a sponsor.
1: Maybe you should have had this test a long time ago.
2: Gee, Dean, I don't know what I'll do if I flunk it. They'll make me go to school and we'll be separated. I don't want to leave you. You're my pal, my partner, my buddy. You owe me money.
3: Hello, boys.
4: Hello, Soapy.
3: Pardon me for not knocking, gentlemen, but I noticed that your door was ajar.
2: Really? Mm-hmm. I thought it was a door. Don't you get it, Dean? Sophie said the door was ajar. So quick as a flash, I said, no, the door ain't ajar. It's a door. Meaning that the door, he thought, was ajar. That's impossible, see? So I said the door was ajar, and the same thing was for the jar being a door, and it's like, look how they're staring at me.
3: What seems to be the trouble, boys? Jerry here seems perturbed.
1: You see, Sophie, the Child Welfare Board claims Jerry's a child, and they want to give him a mental test.
3: A mental test? Well, there's nothing to worry about, kid. All that they do is just give you one of them IOU tests, that's all.
2: No, you mean IQ test.
3: No, I don't. I mean IOU. I took one of them once after the test. I owed them some points. I know how you can prove that you are a man. See, when you walk in to take the test, you come in reading a copy of Esquire magazine.
2: Reading Esquire won't prove I'm not a kid.
3: Well, you might be a kid when you start reading it, but brother, by the time you are through, you are a man.
1: Jerry, it's time we left for the city hall. Come on.
3: Yeah, now, don't worry, boys. I got an idea that I think will get you out of this predicament. Now, I will see you later, but in the meantime, Jerry, keep a stiff upper lip.
1: Well, no use delaying it any longer, Jerry. Let's go on over to the Child Welfare Board so you can take your mental test.
2: I'm worried, Dean. If I don't pass the test, it'll break up our team.
1: Well, stop worrying, Jerry. This is kind of exciting. I haven't had so much fun since the time I sat on that Perry Como record.

0: Hello? Yes, this is the United States Immigration Department. No, I'm sorry, we don't handle that. Bye.
1: Hey, you know, since we moved in here yesterday, this place is attracting all the screwballs. This morning, 20 people came in thinking this joint was still the Child Welfare Board.
0: Yeah, that's right. Say, on your way out to lunch, will you see what's holding up those sign painters? I want them to scrape off that Child Welfare sign and put up Immigration Office.
1: Okay, George. Oh, say, here's the file on two Italian boys who are coming in. Giuseppe Tortoni and Pasquale Spumoni. Now, look, if they don't pass their citizenship test today, cancel their visas, will you, and ship them back to Italy?
0: Yeah.
1: So long.
0: Right.
2: This is the right place, Jerry.
0: I guess these are the men. They look nervous. Try to make them feel at home.
3: Good morning, boys. Come in and have a seat. Just to relax it, everything will be all right.
4: Hey, Mike, you for real?
0: What do you know? It talks. You're Tortoni and Spumoni?
5: No, I'm Vanilla. My partner's Tutti Frutti.
0: That's strange. You men speak English very well. When did you leave Italy?
5: Italy? I've never been to Italy.
0: Something's funny here. What's your name?
6: I'm Dean Martin, but my real name is Paul Crosetti.
0: Paul Crosetti. Mm-hmm. And you?
5: Oh, I'm Jerry Lewis, but my real name is Gerardo Minestrone, Pisa Lasagna, Cacciatore, Aragosta, Rivoli, but my friends call me Auntie Pasty.
6: Hey, mister, come on, let's get on with the exam, huh?
5: Yeah, I'm anxious to prove to you that I am not a young boy.
0: Gentlemen, I'm in no mood to fool around. You, sir, will you please tell me what you know about the first 10 amendments?
6: Everybody knows that. They're called the Bill of Rights.
0: Very good.
6: Sure, figures.
0: And now you. Now you. What about the other amendments?
5: Oh, everybody knows that. They're called the Bill of Left.
0: Pardon me, but were there any sane members in your family?
6: Now, just a minute, mister. I don't like your attitude.
0: Well, is that so? I'm canceling your visas. No Tutti Frutti can talk to me like that.
6: Tutti Frutti? Hey, ma faccia brut stupidona cabadosa. In a lagabate.
0: What does all that mean?
5: It means Sidney Greenspeed should fall on you.
6: You know, this is a strange way you fellas have of trying to prove Jerry is under 21. Fine way to run a child welfare board.
0: Child welfare board? Then you're Americans?
5: Of course we're Americans. Why, I voted in every election since 1903.
0: 1903? Well, you weren't even born then. How could you have voted?
5: I mailed in my ballot.
0: Lucky I learned this. I was ready to deport you to Italy. Who are you, anyway?
5: Oh, we're Martin and Lewis, radio comedians. And you'll be seeing us in pictures and in television for years and years and years and years.
0: Excuse me.
6: Where are you going?
0: Going to deport myself to Italy.
6: Now, Jerry, before we go into the welfare office, remember, our partnership is at stake. Now, if you fail this test, Martin and Lewis will fold up. Come on, let's go in.
7: Well, Mr. Martin, I'm glad you've arrived. Now, Jerry, if you'll sit right here, I'll ask you a few questions.
5: Okay.
7: First, your full name.
5: Jerry Lewis.
7: Height?
5: 5'11".
7: Race?
5: Only when I'm wearing sneakers.
6: Lady, please don't let what Jerry says influence you.
7: Now, Jerry, here's a speed test. I have here a number of pieces of a portrait, which I have cut up, and I want you to put the pieces back together again.
5: Okay. What will it be when I put them together?
7: A picture of Rita Hayworth in a bathing suit.
5: When you had such a nice thing, why did you cut it up?
6: Jerry, will you please stop asking silly questions? If the lady wants to cut up a picture of Rita Hayworth in a bathing suit into a lot of little pieces, then... Lady, why did you cut it up?
7: Oh, my goodness, you're both much too nervous. Here, Mr. Martin, have a cigarette.
6: Thank you.
5: How about me? I'm nervous, too.
7: Oh, of course, dear. Here, a nice lollipop.
5: A lollipop? Lady, this is getting ridiculous. I don't mind playing along with this thing, but now you're pressing. Just because I don't have a birth certificate, you think you can make a fool of me? The idea. A lollipop. You got line?
7: Now, I'll try to make this easy for you. Let's try a common sense question. Can you tell me why the sun is up during the day, and then down again at night, and then up during the day again?
5: Sure, because the lucky old sun has nothing to do.
8: We're all around having a day.
6: Jerry, that's a stupid answer, and you're singing, and the people enjoyed it, and I'm the singer, and you're the comedian. What?
9: Don't do it no more.
7: Well, I can see there's no use continuing this test. Jerry will have to report to school this afternoon with the other children.
5: School with the other children? You can't do that to me. I'm a grown-up man. I've lived. I'm a man of the world.
10: I've traveled. I've hunted game in Africa. I've bagged many an elephant. And believe me, it's not easy getting an elephant into a bag. Oh, yes. I've met with the greats of the world in London. I dined with Clement Attlee. Winston Churchill and Big Ben.
9: Big Ben?
10: Yes, there's a real ding-dong daddy. In India, I took a pack train over the Himalayas. You know that's right next to the Huralayas.
6: And so we say farewell to the strange island known as Jerry Lewis's head. And as his forehead slowly sinks into his hair, we hear a song from me.
5: How do you like that? I'm a dead pigeon and he's gonna make like a bird.

0: Well, there's the schoolhouse, Jerry. The Child Welfare Board got its way. According to the law, you got to go to school. I guess this will split us up.
1: Gee, Dean, as long as we had a split up, why couldn't it have been over a woman?
0: You know, that's right, Jerry. Why has no woman ever come between us?
1: We stand too close together.
0: You know, Jerry, I'm going to be very lonesome without you.
1: I'll read the papers, Dean, and follow your career. It's sure going to be strange seeing the sign over the nightclub, appearing here, Martin and Nobody.
0: Ah, let's not talk about it anymore, Jerry. Go on into school.
1: Look, Dean, I can't go through with this. I can't go into that school. I just can't.
0: Don't worry, Jerry. I'll have you out of that school in 15 minutes. I'll prove to them that you're not a child.
1: How?
0: I'll bring you a wife.
1: Oh, fine. Get me one at the May Company. They're very nice about exchanges.
2: A wife?
0: Sure, and I'll probably bring you a child, too.
1: Gee, my first day at school and I'm going to have a baby. But, Dean, look, if...
0: Jerry, you'll be late for school now. Don't worry, I'll get you out. Go on.
1: Okay, Dean. Okay, goodbye. I'll just go into the schoolroom here.
3: Oh, you must be the new pupil. Won't you come in?
1: I'm Jerry Lewis, and I'm very...
3: Oh, little Jerry Lewis. Ooh, come right in and sit down. I hope you'll feel at home here in the third grade, and if you're a real good boy, you'll get a gold star.
1: But, teacher, there's something I think you should know. I'm not...
3: Oh, now, don't you worry about the teacher. I love all my little boys and little girls. And I especially love my little boys. Now, how old are you?
1: 6, going on 5.
3: My, you're a big boy for your age, aren't you?
1: Yeah, I was an only child.
3: You were?
1: Yeah, the rest of them were Doberman pinchers.
3: Oh, I just love a little boy with a sense of humor. Now, class. Let's begin today's lesson. Little Jackie Harris, how much is 2 and 2?
1: 3.
3: Please, little Jerry. Now, once again. Little Jackie, how much is 2 and 2?
1: 6.
3: Now, you listen here, little Jerry Lewis. You interrupt me just once more, and I'll have to keep you after school. You wouldn't like that, would you? Jerry.
1: Sorry, teacher. I made a juvenile boo-boo.
3: Well, you won't get a gold star. And I think some disciplinary action is noted.
1: Disciplinary action? Whatever that means, you said a naughty word, boy. I came here to learn and try my best to do what's right for fine American lads. I don't expect to be another Lincoln, and I certainly don't want to be a Buick with holes in my head.
3: Just a moment. I did not say a naughty word.
1: Ho, ho, that's rich. Now, I'm far from stupid, teacher. I know words when I hear them. And that was definitely a shun on my character. Whereas I'm here to learn, to become something, to make money, and more money. That's what I want to do. I want to make money. Ooh, barrels of money, all kinds of money. I want to have all the money there is. I'd walk the million miles.

0: Jerry, hold
1: it. No, I know
0: hold
1: the people try to...
0: Jerry, your troubles are over. This ought to get you out of school. Here's your wife and child.
2: Jerry, it's me, Hortense, and little Rodney. Say hello to your father, Rodney.
3: Hello, stupid.
0: But Jerry!
4: Jerry Lewis, this is terrible. There must be an explanation.
1: All right, let's have it.
2: I demand. Who is this hussy?
1: This hussy's my teacher, Miss Hussy.
0: Jerry, now, come on, Jerry. Everybody knows you're not a kid. After all, you got a wife and child.
1: But I wanted to stay after school.
3: Me too. Hey, Pop, can you get a teacher for me?
4: This is an impossible situation.
5: Greetings, everyone. It's your old pal, Soapy. Ah, there, Jerry, my boy, your troubles are over. Here is your wife.
2: My husband kissed me, sugar.
1: Hey, wait a minute.
5: And as an added touch, Jerry, my boy, here.
1: Oh, no, look, she's a cute little baby, but... What's your name?
6: Max. It's a boy.
4: Just a minute. Little Jerry Lewis, who are all these people?
2: I'm Jerry Lewis's wife.
6: And I'm Jerry Lewis's wife.
4: Jerry, look at me. This woman here says she's your wife, and this woman here says she's your wife. Do you know what you'll get for having two wives?
1: A gold star?
7: Where is Mr. Lewis?
1: Dean, it's the child welfare woman.
7: Oh, Mr. Lewis, you won't have to continue in school any longer. We've checked all birth certificates, and there's absolutely no record of you. As far as we're concerned, you haven't even been born yet.
0: Jerry, do you hear that? You're not born yet. What are you going to do?
1: Nothing. First, I've got to see whether I'll be a boy or a girl.
0: Good night, everybody.
1: Good night, folks. See you next.

0: 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Music is arranged and conducted by Dick Stabile. Martin and Lewis currently may be seen in the Hal Wallace picture, My Friend Irma. This is Ben Alexander saying goodnight for the Martin and Lewis Show.
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0: 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X-X-X-X-X-X-X-X-X-X-X-X-X-X-X-X-X-X-X-X-X-X-X-X-X-X-X-X-X-X-X-X-X-X-X-X-X-X-X-X-X-X-X-X-X-X-X-X-X-X-X-X-X-X-X-X-X-X-X-X-X-X-X-X-X-X-X-X-X-X-X-X-X-X-X-X-X-X-X-X-X-X-X-X-X-X-X-X-X-X-X-X-X-X-X-X-X-X-X-X-X-X-X-X-X-X-X-X-X-X-X-X-X-X-X-X-X-X-X-X-X-X-X-X-X-X-X-X-X-X-X-X-X-X-X-X-X-X-X-X-X-X-X-X-X-X-X-X-X-X-X-X-X-X-X-X-X-X-X-X-X-X-X-X-X-X-X-X-X-X-X-X-X-X-X-X-X-X-X-X-X-X-X-X-X-X-X-X-X-X-X-X-
1: Okay, very funny.
2: Think it over, boy. Tomorrow the old ball and chain.
3: Yeah. Eat, drink, and be merry, for tomorrow you commit matrimony.
1: Now, come on. We came down here to Scarley Square to have a little fun. We might as well be at my mother's musicale in Beacon Street.
2: Oh, the problems of the rich.
1: Tell me, Jeff, just where does the coffin fortune come from? Pirate treasure?
4: No, I guess it started in Nantucket. My great-great something or other used to be a whaler.
2: A whaler! There she blows!
3: A dead whale or a stove boat. Watch my trusty harpoon.
1: Hey, we'll look out for the fort.
2: Oh, my. And where's the money now?
4: Oh, I don't know. We've got a lot of commercial holdings, mills, import-export outfits, rocket lines, you know.
3: Mere trivia.
4: All right, now look, why don't we get out of this dump? We go up to the Copley Plaza. It may be stuffy, but at least the glasses are clean.
2: Well, you're the condemned man.
4: All right, you two go ahead and get in the car. I'll settle.
3: All right, meet you out in front.
4: Right. Excuse me.
5: You want something, bud?
4: Yeah, the check.
5: Okay. Hey, Milton, check. He'll be right out.
4: Right, thank you.
6: Hello, mate. Nice night, eh?
4: Hmm? Oh, yeah, I suppose so.
6: I've been watching you. Celebrating?
4: Sort of.
6: And so am I. Just got off a deep space run out to Centaurus.
4: Oh, that's a 15-year run, isn't it?
6: 15 and 3 blooming months.
4: Mm-hmm.
6: Well, how'd you know? You a spaceman?
4: No, not exactly.
1: Where's that check, barkeep?
5: Hang on to your hat, bud. Milton's slow, but he's sure.
6: Fill it up, Charlie. Say, why don't you join me, matey? Here, Charlie.
4: No, thank you.
6: Oh, come on, won't take off a mo.
4: Well,
6: celebrate whatever it is you're celebrating on me. Pour it, Charlie.
5: Okay.
4: Well, all right, thank you. I guess I might as well.
6: Cheers.

0: All right, Mikey. Up on your feet. Wakey, wakey, wakey.
1: Oh, all right, let go of me. What's the idea?
0: Rise and shine and greet the dawn.
1: What? Where am I? What's going on here?
0: Oh, come on now, matey. Up in there. Wakey, wakey, wakey.
1: No, wait a minute. So you were at that bar, Scully Square.
0: Come on now. Up on deck or you'll be in trouble.
1: Deck? What are you talking about? Where am I?
0: And it's hard to say exactly. Offhand, about 8 hours out of Atlantic Spaceport.
1: Atlantic Spaceport? Now, look, what kind of a joke is this? If Alan and Peter think this is funny... What ship is this?
0: R.S. Michael M. Rafferty, Coffin Line.
1: Oh, Coffin Line. Well, that makes it easy. Now, you've got to put back to port.
0: Forget your toothbrush, thanks.
1: No, listen, you. Why don't you take me to the captain, or I'll tear you apart.
0: Hey, I'll let go of my jacket.
1: All right, get moving.
0: Sure, my dear. I'll take you to the captain. But you're going to be sorry.
2: Morton, what the devil are you doing on the bridge? Get below before
0: right away,
2: I...
0: Right away, sir. Only this here gentleman asked to see you.
1: Yeah, that's right, Captain. There's been a mistake made. I'm afraid it was supposed to be a joke.
2: Oh?
1: Yes, you see, I'm going to be married today, and I suppose the boys thought it'd be funny to make me miss the ceremony. I'm sure it won't be too much trouble to have you drop me off back at the Atlantic Spaceport.
2: What? Morton, what is this?
0: Well, it's simple, Captain. He wants you to turn the ship around, that's all.
1: Now, look, if there's any trouble with your superior, I'm sure I can fix it up. You see, I'm Jeff Coffin.
2: Yeah?
1: Well, you don't understand. My father is Cyrus Coffin. He owns this ship.
2: Oh, he does, huh? Morton, get this drunk below.
1: Now, just a minute. I can understand you're not believing me, but I can identify my... Hey, where's my wallet? I've been robbed. Oh, now, look, Captain, wait a minute. All you have to do is radio back and check.
2: Mr. Black, remove this man from the bridge.
1: Yes, but...
3: Aye, sir. You heard the captain, Buster.
1: Oh, no, wait a minute. Let go of me. This is no way to treat a passenger.
3: Passenger? Huh. Wake up, sonny boy. You're one of the crew. Now get below.
0: All right now, mate. Grab yourself a buffer and get to work on those deck plates.
1: They can't get away with this. This is kidnapping.
0: Perhaps yes, perhaps no. Now get this here deck nice and shiny, and we might even see about some grub. I'll be back in 2 hours. And mind you, I want to be able to see me blooming reflection in it.
4: You better polish that deck plate.
1: They can't get away with this.
4: Well, the law says once you sign on, you're under absolute orders. I looked it up.
1: Yeah, but I didn't sign on. I was kidnapped.
4: You won't be able to prove it. Come on, mister, please. I didn't get anything to eat yet today, so give me a break, huh?
1: All right. What do? Run the buffer over it?
4: Yeah, that's right. Like this.
1: You sign on?
4: Yeah, I ran away from home.
1: How old are you?
4: 16. 30 when we get back.
1: Yep. What do you mean, 30? We're headed for Mars, aren't we?
4: Only to refuel. We're outbound to Centaurus.
1: Oh, no, it can't be. Well, that's a 15-year run. Morton! I've got to get back.
4: It's no use.
1: I'm getting married. My bride-to-be will think I'm dead. Morton!
0: What's up here? You want me to call Mr. Black again? He'll give you what
1: listen,
0: for.
1: Listen to me, Morton. Listen, I've got to get back to Earth. I can't disappear for 15 years.
0: Oh, is that the fact?
1: Look, we stop at Mars, right?
0: Yes, and you'll be below decks under lock and key.
1: Listen to me. If I can make it worth your while, will you get me off at Marsport?
0: Jumping ship, huh? That's real naughty, mate.
1: $1,000?
0: Why, what would I tell me poor old mother in better say?
1: $2,000.
0: Five in advance.
1: What do you mean, in advance? You're probably the one that rolled me for my wallet.
0: I'll find a way. They don't believe your young Coffin, but maybe I know better. All right, it's a deal.
4: Look, Mr. Coffin, can you take me with you? I didn't realize what it would be like. I can pay my share. I could work it out for you, or maybe borrow money. I couldn't stand 15 years. I'd go crazy.
1: All right, sure. What about it, Morton?
0: Oil cost you another $1,000.
1: You cheap swindler.
0: Here now, Mr. Coffin. I'm all what stands between you and a lovely pleasure cruise for 15 years.

0: by. Stand by for landing procedure.
1: All right, now. Listen careful. This is the cable locker for the grappling anchor.
2: Right.
1: When she lands, this hatch will open. Cables go out. Don't get yourself caught in them. You'll be tore apart.
2: All right, we've got that.
3: Are you sure we can get out?
1: Now, you just do what I say. We drop down to the blast pit. Nobody will be there. Lie low in the pit till dark. Got that?
2: Right. Now, look, Morton, I'll tell the patrol you helped us get away. That'll help you when they catch up with this gang.
1: Well, thank you, sir. Thank you kindly. I've got to get to my station now. Luck. Thanks.
3: Thanks, Mr. Morton.
4: Well, there's a landing horn. Now, keep clear of that cable, Joey. Here we go. Right. Hold on tight.
3: There goes the grappling cable.
4: Yeah. All right, come on. Drop through the hatch. It's about 6 feet. All right, it's clear. Hurry up.
3: Here I come.
4: Oh. You all right?
3: Yeah, I twisted my ankle. It's all right.
4: All right, that's the blast pit. Get going.
3: Right.
4: Now, we're all right so far. The ship hides us.
3: Here's the pit.
4: All right, now get down so they can't see you. Wait a minute. I hear somebody coming. Keep still.
3: Maybe we better look.
4: Look, if we stick our heads up over the edge, they'll see us sure. Now keep down and keep still.
3: I hear him.
4: Shh.
5: Well, well, well. Look what we have here. Two little babes in the wood. Now you two move and I'll shoot you in the belly. Morton, you got good eyes.
1: I told you I saw him coming this way, Mr. Black. Jumping ship. My, that's a terrible thing to do.

0: Mr. Black, inform the ship's company that these two men have been found guilty of attempted desertion.
1: Desertion? You kidnapped me, you dirty crook!
2: Don't you talk to Captain Hull that way!
0: I'm sentencing them to 24 hours hull watch. Take them away.
2: Morton, take them to the aft lock.
3: Aye, sir. You calm down after 24 hours hull watch.
1: What's hull watch?
3: Very simple. We put you two in spacesuits, shove you through the airlock on the end of a line. You sit out there and watch the hull for 24 hours. No food, no water, and the heating units in those suits are just a little bit defective. Makes it interesting along about the 18th hour.
1: Yeah, I'll bet.
3: Here we are, gentlemen. The airlock. You get in there. Got 5 minutes to get into them suits before we blow the air out. See you in 24 hours. Maybe.

0: Well, welcome back to All It Alone.
1: Water.
0: Thirsty, eh? You should control these animals' instincts.
1: Get water.
0: Right, yeah? Yeah. Slopping like a bloody animal.
1: Joey passed out. Help him.
0: He'll be all right. Teach a lesson, both of you. Take my advice and behave yourself. You've got 15 years to go on this here ship. You might as well make the best of it.

0: What do you call this mess?
1: That's your supper, mighty food concentrates.
0: What's the idea? Only 2 months out and on concentrates already?
1: You complaining?
0: Yeah, I'm complaining. If Captain Howell's chiseling on the manifest, that's his business. But when he tries to take it out in our heights...
1: You keep quiet or I'll turn you into Mr. Black. Concentrate is what you get to eat from here on out. Now shove it into your face and keep quiet.
0: Suppose I shove it into your face and see how you like it.
2: What's going on in here? What's going on?
1: He Morton. He struck me, Arch. What?
2: 48 hours, hull watch. All right, what are you all looking at? Get back into your places. Morton, bring that man down to the aft airlock.

0: It's murder, that's what. Plain murder.
1: Space code gives a 30-hour limit for punishment.
2: They didn't even have a burial. Just shoved them out the lock.
3: Well, if the owners knew about this, they'd stop it.
0: Fat lot of good that's going to do us during the next 15 years.
3: Wait a minute, we could get the ship back to Mars.
0: No, 2 weeks after we landed, we'd be hung. That's what space code says about mutiny. And if they catch you in the act, they shoot you down and no questions.
3: All right, I'm willing to take that chance. We're going to let Black and Howell kick us around for 15 years? Why don't we take over and head back?
1: Right.
0: I'm for it.
2: Let's go.
4: You bet. Yeah. I interrupt something, gentlemen. Discussion? Talking about the captain, maybe.
5: Grab him.
0: Slug him.
4: Have you all out of the island shifts? Also, your knife rations, that's what I'll...
6: Show him my oil rag, Morton.
0: Well, that's done it. He's an officer.
6: Who cares?
3: Yeah, we've got to move now. Joey?
2: Yeah?
3: You get up to the radio room and smash the set before they can get a message out.
2: Right.
3: Pop, you get aft. Tell the engine watch.
0: Yes.
3: The rest of us will go up on the bridge.
1: How about this rat?
3: Tie him up. Speed counts now. We've got to take over before they know what hit him. All right, careful. We've got to surprise him.
1: Don't worry, we'll get him cold.
2: Jeff!
3: Shh, quiet.
2: Sparks were sending when I got in, but I knocked him out and smashed the set. We're okay.
3: Good boy. All right, come on. Right past the bulkhead.
5: Look out!
3: Blast, bulkhead.
6: Yeah, we're cut off from the bridge.
2: We'll never get through that.
3: They must have found out somehow.
6: The intercom. Black can turn it on from the bridge. He heard the whole thing.
3: Well, we better get out of here.
2: What'll I do?
3: I don't know.
6: We've got all the controls up there. We can shut down the driver, but we can't steer.
3: Yeah. You better dog down the hatch behind us.
7: All right, men. Captain Howell's giving you 1 minute to give up quiet.
6: In a pig's eye, Black.
7: You'll hang for mutiny, every one of you.
2: What do we do now?
3: Quiet. They can hear everything on the intercom.
1: Not if I pull the jack out.
3: That's it, boy. Yeah. Look, we've got to get through to the bridge.
1: It's a Mexican standoff. We can't get at them, they can't get at us.
3: Yeah. What's that?
6: It's an air leak. The pressure's down.
0: It's Howell. He blew the hatch on the mess hall section. Just opened her up and let the air out.
3: Morton, do you know what Black's going to do? He's going to bleed off the air down here.
4: Serve you all right. If I had my way, I'd see all out on the hull till you froze stiff.
3: You're forgetting something, Morton. You're back here with us.
4: What do you mean?
3: If Black and Howell blow out compartments one by one or bleed the air off, you'll get it too.
4: They'll take care of me. Don't you worry about that.
3: Oh, you think so, huh? Joey?
2: Yeah.
3: Plug that intercom back in.
2: Right.
3: Captain? Captain?
7: Giving up?
3: We've got Morton back here.
7: Yeah?
3: If you try anything on us, he'll get it, too.
7: What am I supposed to do, cry?
3: You don't care if he dies?
7: That's his problem. We're going to drop the oxygen level 5%.
0: Don't do that to me. Captain! Captain!
7: It's unfortunate that you were captured, Morton, but the security of my ship comes first.
0: You mean you don't care? You'd see me dead.
7: Precisely.
0: Well, you can't. It's murder, that's what. I'm not one of them. You can't kill me. You can't.
3: Joey, pull the intercom plug. All right, there you are, Morton. They'd kill you just as soon as look at you. Now listen, we've got to get through that bulkhead. You know this ship. There must be some way.
6: Morton, we're your only chance. Get us through the bulkhead.
4: All right. All right, why shouldn't I? They'd kill me.
3: Well, then there is a way to get through.
4: An emergency release.
3: Uh-huh.
4: The don't tell crewmen about it to keep them from breaking through in an engine blast and leaking radiation to the bridge.
3: Well, then let's get going. We've got to get through that bulkhead before Howell cuts the air down and gets us all. Here's the bulkhead, Morton. Where's the release?
4: Under the floor panel. You can pry it up.
3: All right, hurry.
6: I got it. She's up.
4: Wax on a key. Ready?
3: All right, Morton. Open it up.
4: Here goes.
3: Morton!
1: He's dead. Electrocuted, and the bulkhead's still closed.
3: He didn't even get to turn that key. It killed him instantly. Harry.
8: Yeah.
3: Have you got your watch gloves? They're insulated.
8: Oh, yeah, sure. Get Morton out of the way.
3: Don't touch him, Joey. He's got the current through him.
8: I'll shove him away with the gloves. All right, now. Stand by. Here goes a key.
4: All right, let's go. Get him.
5: Come on in. That's it. Stand back there.
9: Come on, get him.
5: Stand back. All right, Flexi, how you like this?
4: All right, grab the guns. Joey, look out. Let go of that gun, Hal. All right, hold them both.
6: You don't have to worry about Black. I got him square with a wrench.
4: We better tie up the captain.
5: Yeah. Well, what do you think you're going to do now?
4: We're going to turn around and go back home.
5: I don't think so. I burned the navigation tapes, and none of you can recalculate them.
4: Why,
5: you'll just wander in space till the fuel gives out. You'll die right here on this ship.

0: the setup screen's going on.
1: Meteor?
0: No, it's a ship. A patrol ship coming up on us.
2: Oh, they must have got an SOS off.
0: Yeah.
3: Well, I'm not so sure that's
4: well, wait a minute. We don't have to worry. We can just tell them the truth.
5: You're not familiar with space code, young man. Mutiny is punishable by immediate execution. In other words, they don't ask questions. They just shoot.
1: He's right, Jeff. We're through.
6: Can we get away?
1: Not from a patrol ship. They've already sent us a heave-to flash. If we run, they'll blow us out of space.
5: I'm afraid your mutiny is about over with, gentlemen. It'll be aboard in an hour. And 10 minutes after that, you'll all be dead.
7: Nobody move. Sergeant, take a squad and secure the ship. Collect all weapons and post a guard in the engine room.
8: Yes, sir. You, Brown, Williams, Osiski, come on.
5: Well, I'm delighted to see you, Major. I wasn't quite sure my SOS had gotten through.
1: Oh? You're Captain Howell?
5: That's right. And I can swear out the affidavit of mutiny.
1: I don't think a mutiny charge will stand up, Howell. Not with a relief of command warrant out for you. I think we'll just forget about it.
5: But you can't do that. Space code is clear. You recorded my SOS.
1: No, we didn't, Howell.
5: Then how'd you get here?
1: They sent us after you to get Jeff Coffin. Where is he?
9: I'm Jeff Coffin.
1: Jeff, we had a missing persons alarm for you, and then when a check you signed turned up at Marsport.
9: A check?
1: Mm-hmm.
9: Oh, that's right. I gave one to Morton to help me get away.
1: And he sold it to a fence for half face value. We traced it back to the ship. Coffin, I've got orders to escort you personally. We're taking you back to Earth.
9: Can I send out a message, Major?
1: Of course. Oh, well, that reminds me, Jeff. I've got one for you from your fiancée. She said to tell you that she didn't object to a bachelor party in principle, but she did think 6 months was stretching it a bit.
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0: what that music say?
1: Yes, sir, Amos. 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
2: The Andy Show, transcribed, written by Joe Connolly and Bob Mosier, featuring Ernestine Wade, Johnny Lee, Amanda Randolph, Fred Clark, Roy Glenn, Lillian Randolph, Jeff Alexander's music, yours truly, Harlow Wilcox, and starring radio's all-time favorites, Freeman Gosden and Charles Correll. Amos and Andy!
1: How do you do, ladies and gentlemen? I'm Charles Correll. I want to remind you that Rexall's big Golden Jubilee sale is now going strong, and it continues until the closing of the stores next Saturday night. So, friends, this coming week, don't fail to take advantage of the really wonderful anniversary bargains, the Golden Jubilee specials, just waiting for you at Rexall drugstores everywhere.
2: Everything is quiet this evening at the home of George Kingfish Stevens and his wife, Sapphire. The Kingfish is reading the newspaper, his wife, Sapphire, is knitting, and her mother is relaxing in a comfortable chair reading a detective story magazine.
3: Oh, dear, dear me. Ooh! How shocking! How frightful! Why, this is the most horrible thing I ever saw.
4: What's the matter, Mama?
5: Yeah, what you doing, Mama? Looking in the mirror again?
3: No, Fathead, I'm reading this detective magazine.
4: I guess there's some terrible cases in them detective magazines, ain't there, Mama?
3: No, some of them's right cute.
4: Yeah?
3: Mm-hmm. Now, here's one here. Where a woman's husband was a drinking man.
4: Mm-hmm.
3: So one night he come home under the influence. And she and her mama, they tucked him in for the night.
5: Yeah, well, what's so cute about that?
3: They wrapped him in aluminum foil and they tucked him in the deep freezer.
5: What a happy old lady you was, Mama. You about as jolly as a grave digger with a new shovel.
4: You know, Mama, what I like about them detective magazines is them pictures in the back.
3: Mm-hmm.
4: You know, the one that offers rewards for criminals that's at large.
3: Mm-hmm. Yeah. Here, ma'am.
4: Let's see.
3: Look here, Sapphire.
4: Oh, say, Mama, that man in this picture, he looks familiar. The one with the derby.
3: Yeah. Where did I see that big, fat, stupid face before? Oh, let me see here. $300 reward for information leading to the whereabouts of Andrew H. Brown.
4: Andy Brown?
5: No fooling.
3: Yeah. See here, write Franklin J. Montgomery, 148 State Street, Jacksonville, Florida.
5: Holy mackerel, somebody looking for Andy.
4: Mm-hmm.
5: Now, wait a minute. The only time he was in Jacksonville was when he took that cruise on that ship 2 years ago. Something must have happened then. Give me that magazine. I'm going down to the lodge hall. Let me sign the thing here now and get it in the envelope, and I'll mail it off to Mr. Montgomery. Wait a minute here, though. Is I doing the right thing? I needs the money, but Andy's my pal. Still, what in the world could be wrong with me?
6: George.
5: Who that?
6: George.
5: Who say that? If there's anything I can't stand, it's a voice with nobody at the end of it.
6: George, it's me. Your conscience. That's what's bothering you.
5: My conscience? Now, what you doing sneaking around here when I'm trying to turn a buck here?
6: George, Andy is your best friend. You can't betray him for $300.
5: Yeah, I wish it was $500, but these days you got to take what you can get, you.
6: George, tear up that letter.
5: No, conscience, no. I need the money.
6: George, you heard what I said. I'm watching you.
5: Well, close your eyes just this once and I'll split the money with you.
6: George, what would I do with money?
5: I don't know. Ain't you got no dues in the Conscious Union or nothing like that?
6: No, George.
5: Now, look, Conscious, I'll make a deal with you.
6: What kind of a deal, George?
5: Well, now, maybe this man Montgomery owes Andy money or something, you see? So let me go up and kind of feel out Andy before I mails the letter. I promise you this, Conscience. I'll tell Andy all the facts and let him decide for himself.
6: All right, George. That's the fair thing to do.
5: Okay, Conscience, but don't do this to me no more. This is the kind of stuff that's liable to put me out of business here.
1: Come in. Oh, hi, Kingfish.
5: Well, how is you, Andy, old pal? Would you mind if I wrote a letter down to Mr. Montgomery Jacksonville and get $300? You wouldn't mind a thing like that, would you, old pal?
1: Hold it a minute here, Kingfish.
5: Uh-huh.
1: Listen, when you had your mouth in the overdrive there, did you happen to mention the name Montgomery?
5: Yeah, that name means something to you, Andy?
1: Do it. That fellow Montgomery been looking for me for the past 2 years. Ever since I took that cruise. And he'd been looking for me with a gun in his pocket, too.
5: Oh, a gal's papa, huh?
1: What do you mean, her papa? It's her brother.
5: Holy smoke, Andy, that's terrible. What in the world happened on that cruise?
1: Well, I tell you, Kingfish, it started the first night out.
5: Mm-hmm.
1: After dinner, I decided to sit out on the pomade deck and enjoy the stars.
5: Good, huh?
1: Yeah. And it was a real dark night that night.
5: Yeah.
1: There wasn't nothing but them wooden deck chairs. But way down at the end of the deck, I spotted one of them big inflated life rafts. So I made for that. You know, Kingfish, I can see it now. Yeah, I'll just sit here on this life raft. Here I is.
0: Please, you sitting on my lap.
1: Excuse me, lady. Excuse me. There was no lights on, and when I see you hooking up in the darkness there, I thought you was full of air. excuse me. I'll get another deck chair.
0: Oh, that's all right. My name's Floribel Montgomery.
1: Floribel Montgomery, huh?
0: You can sit right here on my lap.
1: Thank you, ma'am. Hey, you know something, Miss Montgomery? This is the first night out, and I was just thinking.
0: Oh, they put the deck lights on. Now we can get a good look at each other.
1: Yeah, well, that'll be a so long, Floribel.
5: That was something, Andy. Yeah.
1: Yeah, that's the way I met Floribel Montgomery, Kingfish.
5: Pretty bad, huh? Had the kind of affairs that really hit you.
1: Oh, yeah. I was seasick for 3 days, and the captain say it was the calmest crossing they done ever had.
5: Then I don't understand how you got messed up with her. Did the spell of the romantic Caribbean get to you?
1: No, I'll tell you what happened. One day I was talking to the wireless operator when I noticed a telegram that Floribel sent to a broker ordering 500 shares of U.S. Steel.
5: U.S. Steel, huh? From a stockbroker.
1: Oh, yeah. And right then and there, I saw the course of true love. That night, I done pre-posed.
5: Yeah, well, how come you never went through with the marriage, Andy?
1: Well, the last day of the cruise, the moon come out, and I got a good look at her silhouetted in the moonlight. But right then and there, I figured for me to break even on the deal, Steel would have to go up 900 points.
5: What did you do, Andy?
1: Well, we docked the next morning, and I jumped ship 2 hours ahead of schedule. I went out of her life forever, via the garbage chute.
5: Now, look, Andy, I seen your picture in Detective Magazine, but I didn't know it was nothing like this. Now, I wrote a letter to this Mr. Montgomery to get $300 reward.
1: You wrote a letter to do what?
5: Now, wait a minute. Don't get excited. I wrote the letter, but I ain't mailed it yet. Now, I'll go back to the lodge hall and tear it up.
1: Well, you better, Kingfish, because if you mail it and Mr. Montgomery comes up here and kills me, I'm going to beat you to a pulp.
5: Oh. Hey, Lightning, there's a letter on my desk in the office with a special delivery stamp on it. Tear it up, will you?
7: I can't tear it up, Brother Kingfish. Why not? It's right in there.
8: No, it ain't. I think you wanted it mailed, so I took it down to the post office an hour ago.
7: The post office? Why, you crazy? Get out of here, Lightning. Oh, me. Oh, me. Conscience. Conscience. Is you here?
6: Yes, George.
7: Well, I don't know what you're going to do, but I is getting out of town.

0: 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For here's the reducing plan that enables you to lose up to 5 pounds a week, naturally and pleasantly. You don't starve, you don't count calories. There are no drugs, no unbalanced dieting. Yet the pounds slip away, as many as 3 to 5 a week. And you lose where it shows. If your extra pounds are not due to an organic cause, ask about the Delafield Reducing Plan. It's easy, it's fun, and it's sold only at Rexall drugstores.
1: Oh, me, that letter got mailed to Mr. Montgomery 3 days ago. I ain't here yet. Maybe it got lost in the mail, or maybe there was a train wreck or a train. Hello, Lodge Hall. George Kingsley Stevens speaking.
2: Hello, this is Franklin J. Montgomery from Jacksonville, Florida.
1: Oh, Miss Montgomery, say your voice sound awful powerful to be coming all the way from Florida.
2: I'm not in Florida. I'm here in New York at the station.
1: Oh, station, calling from a telephone booth, huh?
2: No, I'm not. I'm too big to get in the phone booth.
1: Nice of you to call. Too bad I happens to be out of town. Can't see you.
2: Just a minute. You Stevens, aren't you? The one that wrote me the letter about Andy Brown?
1: Yes, sir.
2: Well, I'll be over to that lodge hall in 15 minutes.
1: 15 minutes?
2: Yeah, I have to stop by the police station and pick up a pistol permit. See you then.
1: Oh, holy mackerel. He'll be here in 15 minutes. I can't tell Andy what I done or he'd kill me. And I can't tell this,
3: Hiya, Kingfish. Hiya. What's new?
1: Oh, it's you, Brother Andy, dear. Say, Andy, is you heard how we can't live forever and... that we all gotta go sometime and... If you're going to go, one day is as good as another, you get...
3: Well, what about it?
1: Well, I just thinking, Andy, this might be a good day for the trip, might it not?
3: No, sir, not me. I got a lot of things to do. I'm going to hang around as long as I can.
1: Well, now, let me put it another way, Andy. Has you ever thought of getting out of town?
3: What for?
1: Well, on account of the altitude, Andy.
3: The altitude?
1: Yeah, living uptown here where we is so high, the altitudinal pressure is bad for a man of your age.
3: We is high up here?
1: Oh, certainly we is uptown, you know.
3: Kingfish, what you talking about? The altitude is bad up here? We ain't more than 15 or 20 feet higher than it is downtown.
1: Yeah, well, that's just it, Andy. You see, I went to my doctor this morning, and he was explaining to me that once a man gets past 40... any kind of altitude is dangerous for him.
3: It is, huh?
1: Oh, yeah. Doctor told me if I want to live up here and stay alive, I only have 2 alternatives. Mm-hmm. Either stop breathing or sleep with my head in a 10-foot hole. That's what he said.
3: Oh, the doctor say that, huh?
1: Yeah.
3: Well, look here. I is over 40. You think this altitude going to affect me? I feel all right.
1: Well, that's just it, Andy. At your age, a man like you looks all right. But on the inside, your infernal organs is probably suffering from the 40-year-old droop, is what you got.
3: No, mate.
1: Oh, yeah, now tell you what, Andy. Well, open up your shirt there, boy, and let me give you kind of a superficial examination here. I want to listen to some of your infernal organs there. Unbutton your shirt.
3: Okay, I'll open up your shirt here.
1: Yeah, that's right. Unbutton that last button there, that's right.
3: Yeah.
1: Now, let me get my ear down here up against that blubber there.
3: You hear anything, Kingfish? Is the altitude affected any of my infernal organs?
1: It has, Andy. You ought to hear your heart. It's wheezing and grunting like an old sow with a snoot full of goose livers.
3: How about the rest of me?
1: Well, let me listen around here.
3: Yeah.
1: Turn around a little there.
3: Okay.
1: You're getting me up there. Your gallstones sound all right. They got a nice, healthy rattle to them, yeah. Wait a minute, sir. Wait a minute. From the sound of your liver here, it's in bad shape.
3: Mm.
4: The altitude pressure done puffed that thing up like a 10-cent balloon.
3: You mean it might pop on me?
4: Well, if you climbs a ladder one of these days and gets on the third rung and you hear a low hissing sound, unless you can abandon your liver in a hurry, you is in for a rather nasty explosion, boy.
3: What are you getting at with all this? I don't believe one word of this.
4: Well, now, wait a minute. Look, Andy. We ain't got no time to waste. Yeah. Lightning done mailed that letter to Mr. Montgomery by mistake. And he'll be here in 5 minutes with a pistol.
3: Holy mackerel, Kingfish. Floribel's brother. He's going to shoot me for sure. This is all your fault, Kingfish. I'm going to take my fist and...
4: Now, wait a minute, Andy. Now, look, we ain't got no time to lose. I tell you what. You duck out the back way there, and when Mr. Montgomery fella gets here, I'll tell him something has done happened to you, and that'll get him off your trail forever.
3: Yeah, well, that's all I can do. But this thing better work, because if it don't, Kingfish, I'm going to change your altitude by about 6 feet of dirt, I tell you.
4: Yes, that is the story, Mr. Montgomery. Mr. Brown has done passed away.
5: Well, this is something. After I looked for him for these 2 years, it's quite a disappointment.
4: Yes, I guess it is. Having to forego the pleasure of blasting him full of holes?
5: Blasting him full of holes? Well, I didn't intend to shoot the poor fella.
4: Yeah, well, what about the pistol permit?
5: Oh, I got that on account of the money.
4: Yeah, well, you see, the money?
5: Mm-hmm.
4: Ain't you the man that was looking for Andy Brown for jilting your sister?
5: That's right. At first, I was out to get him. But you see, dear Floribel passed away about a year ago. But she never forgot Andy Brown for the little happiness he brought into her life. And she remembered him in a will.
4: In a will, huh?
5: Yes, that's why I have the gun. I come up here to deliver to the poor, unfortunate Mr. Brown this $5,000 in cash.
4: No.

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3: Holy mackerel, Kingfish, this is something. You tells the man I done kicked the bucket, and then it turns out he got $5,000 from me.
4: Well, now, calm down, Andy. Now, how would I know that Flora Bell was going to play a dirty trick on you like that?
3: Yeah, well, I knowed I was a lover boy, but I never realized 2 days of my smooching on a poop deck was worth $5,000. Else, too. I can't lose out on all that money.
4: Well, now, take it easy, Andy. I done sent for Algonquin J. Calhoun. Now, we ain't licked yet, boy, because after all,
3: hiya, Calhoun.
5: Oh, yeah. Hello, hiya. Well, hiya, boys. I got you as soon as I could. I didn't get your message. You see, I done spent the afternoon down at the Burlap Theater.
4: Oh, watching the show.
5: Heck no, making a fire inspection backstage.
3: Wait a minute. Wait a minute here. You ain't no fireman.
5: Now, Andy, you know that. And I know that. But there's 22 fan dancers back there that think I was hooking a lot of hair at.
4: Yeah, well, the reason we got you over here, Andy stands a chance of losing out on $5,000.
5: How come you do that?
3: Well, we thought this gal's brother was coming up here to shoot me for jilting her. But it turns out that he wanted to pay me $5,000 he done left me in a will.
5: Well, what's the problem there?
4: Well, I told the man that Andy was dead.
5: Oh, yeah. You know, Andy, there's only one thing for you to do.
3: What's that?
5: Man, come to life!
4: That's right. We might pull it off. You know, I could go over to Mr. Montgomery's hotel and tell him the reports of Andy's passing was premature.
5: Yeah. That's a sensible thing to do, all right.
4: Yeah, Calhoun, and then you could come up there as the doctor and back up the story, you see?
5: Yeah. I'll wear my cutaway coat and hang a stethoscope around my neck.
3: Yeah, that's the stuff. That's a good idea.
5: Yeah, well, I'll meet you over there, because I got to go down to the post office and mail a letter to my cousin Murgatroyd.
4: Oh, your cousin Murgatroyd, the hipster, yeah, huh? Yeah. How's old Bebop doing?
5: I got a letter from him last week, Kingfish. Him and his band is still on the road. They're in Washington now.
4: Washington, D.C., huh?
5: Yeah. Seems like that him and his saxophone player went up to the top of the Washington Monument. Now, that cat is a real hipster. And he said, watch this, Murgatroyd. Man, I is a robin, and I'm gonna fly from here to the White House. And with that, he dove right over that Washington Monument. Down he went and broke every bone in his body.
4: Holy mackerel. Why didn't Murgatroyd try to stop him?
5: That's what the police asked him.
4: What did Murgatroyd say?
5: Man, who is I to tell a robin not to fly?

0: again, Mr. Stevens. Now, you said on the phone you wanted to come up to my hotel here and talk to me.
1: Mr. Montgomery, I've got some news for you about Brown.
0: News about Brown? What is it?
1: It seems that our friend who done deported is done come back on us like a boomerang.
0: What's this? Come back?
1: Yeah, the first I found out about it was when I went up to the cemetery yesterday to put a bouquet of flowers on his thing. And when I got to Mr. Brown's family plot, there was two fellas standing there with shovels over a deep hole in the ground saying, "Which way did he go?"
2: Could a thing like that happen?
1: Well, now, the doctor wasn't too sure of his diagnosis, you see. Now, you see, when he examined Mr. Brown, he thunk that maybe he'd gone. And then again, maybe he hadn't. So he solved the problem by burying him but stamping temporary on the death certificate. Actually, Mr. Brown was suffering from suspended ammunition, that's what it was.
2: Things like this just don't happen.
1: Well, now, that's why I took the liberty of asking the attending physician to pop up here. He ought to be here almost...
2: Come in.
3: Now, howdy, Kingfish.
1: Oh, here's the doctor now. Miss Montgomery, allow me to present you up with Dr. Algonquin J. Calhoun, famous brain surgeon and meteorologist.
2: How do you do that, doctor?
3: Pardon me for not shaking hands, Bub, but I was operating in an hour and I want to stay antiseptic.
2: Doctor, Mr. Stevens here says that you made a mistake in declaring somebody deceased. Is this possible?
3: Oh, man, yes. See, it ain't generally known, but deciding whether they is dead or not is one of the weaker points of the whole medical system. So far, we ain't come up with nothing better than jabbing them with a hat pin.
2: I never heard of anything like this.
1: Oh, yes, yes. The doctor was telling me that in the medieval days, before the stethoscope and the seismograph, it was even more hit or miss than it is now. If a patient closed his eyes in the front of a doctor, he was a goner. Course, they made allowances for that, though.
2: Allowances?
1: Yes, instead of planting them 6 feet deep, they just put my foot underground to give them a fair shake, you see? Oh, I tell you, at night they used to come out of the ground like gophers, I tell you.
2: Well, I don't know what this is all about. Of course, the important thing to me is that Andy Brown is still alive. And I'm certainly looking forward to giving him the $5,000 that my sister Floribel left him.
1: Yeah, well, now, that's all we is interested in, too, mister. And now that you is convinced that he is alive, if you'll just let me have the money, well, I'll be glad to turn
2: him. No. I want to give him this money in person.
1: Oh, you do, huh?
2: Yeah.
1: Yeah, well, I tell you what, you come over to the lodge hall this afternoon, and I'll have Andy Brown there.
2: Fine. I'll be there about 2.
3: Yeah, let's go.
1: Wait a minute. Say goodbye, Doctor.
3: Oh, yeah. Goodbye, Doctor.
1: No. Say goodbye, Mr. Montgomery, you fool.
3: Goodbye, Mr. Montgomery, you fool.
4: Yeah, Amos, Mr. Montgomery will be over here any minute now with that $5,000.
5: Yeah, well, Andy, that was something, all right. This gal remembering you in a will, eh?
4: Oh, yeah, boy, that really was.
5: Yeah?
1: Yeah, the boy almost lost out on the money, though. We thunk the gal's brother was coming up here with a gun and says Andy go through with the wedding.
5: Well, I'm glad it worked out the way it did, all right. You know, Andy, you sure has had a lot of gal trouble in the past, but none of them has done caught you yet, is the boy?
4: Oh, no. Well, I tell you, Amos.
5: Somebody at the door.
1: Yeah. Come in.
2: Well, Stevens, I said I'd be hit. Oh, there you are, Brown.
4: Yes, sir. How is you, Mr. Montgomery? Long time no see.
1: Yeah, you got the $5,000 for the boy, Mr. Montgomery?
2: No, I haven't. When you started giving me that song and dance about Andy Brown passing on, I knew you were just hiding him. So, to bring him out in open, I made up that story about the $5,000.
4: You mean there ain't no $5,000?
2: No, but I got another surprise for you. Here's someone else who came back from the great beyond like a boomerang. Come on in, Floribel.
6: Oh, Andy!

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1: Yes, and neither would you, Derek, this star nonsense.
0: Yes, yes.
1: No, it is it.
0: I'm sure of it.

0: Carter.
1: I'd like to thank each chance for the jumping family, the government.
2: Yeah!

Thank you.

0: Green on vocals, Buster Wheeler on drums. Whoops.
1: From Hollywood, it's time now for...
2: Johnny Dollar.
3: Good, I was hoping you'd be there at Jake Kessler's office. This is Buster Favor at Lake Mojave Resort.
2: Oh, hi.
3: Find out anything?
2: Yeah, Hard Luck Dennis, our one real key to this $3 million case, has just been murdered.
3: Oh. You know who did it?
2: I have an idea.
3: Well, I found something here that might help you.
2: Oh?
3: Tire tracks at the old miner's shack where Hard Luck was shot. But more of the same tire tracks here at the resort.
2: Buster, I'm on my way.
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0: 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Following is an accounting of expenditures during my investigation of the Midas Touch matter. Item 9, 6:30, a stop at the sign of the Flying Red Horse for gas for my rented car to get me from Kingman, Arizona to Lake Mojave Resort. About a mile short of the lake on the winding road that led in from the main highway, I found Buster waiting in a spot where an old wagon trail cut off to the right.
1: Right over here, Johnny, clear as crystal.
0: Hiya, Buster.
1: You see him here? These tire tracks in the sand?
0: Oh, yeah, sure.
1: You see? Three of the tires. Look here, where the car turned to get around this rock.
0: Yeah, yeah.
1: Three of the tires were pretty good. Had those big knobby treads. But this one, right front's almost worn smooth.
0: Or is it the left rear?
1: Oh, it's right front, Johnny. Car was going north, out into the desert.
0: Huh?
1: Tell by the little skid on this turn.
0: Plus, do you read tire tracks like some people can read footprints?
1: Oh, that's just practice. Anyway, these are the same tracks that I found by the old shack where you met Hard Luck and he got shot at.
0: Then let's get into my car and follow these up.
1: Oh, Johnny, nothing but a Jeep could get over this trail.
0: Well, where does this trail pick up a highway again?
1: It doesn't. Winds around for 8 or 10 miles and ends up in the lake, over by the southwest corner of the fence line on the Two Lazy Two Range.
0: Then our best bet is to drive over to the Two Lazy Two.
1: Except for one thing. The Jeep we're looking for is somewhere up that trail, so we'll go by outboard.
0: Oh, what?
1: This old trail worms around, all right, but always close along the edge of Lake Mojave all the way. And the end of it's 8 miles of winding is only about 1 mile by water from our dock at the resort.
0: Uh-huh. Then we ought to be able to intercept whoever's in that Jeep.
1: That's right.
0: Then let's go. Lake Mojave was clear and calm and beautiful, perfect for fishing. But we had other things on our minds as the 30-horse outboard pushed our 14-foot aluminum boat along at better than 25 miles an hour. We stayed fairly close to the Arizona side.
1: Look, Johnny, see that streak of dust along the shore?
0: Yeah. Somebody's been driving along there, all right.
1: Still is. Won't be able to see who, though, until he comes out from behind that ridge of hills over there.
0: Hey, that streak of dust hasn't grown any longer. Looks like he stopped.
1: Could be. I'll head us in towards shore. No, I still don't understand why he'd be driving out on...

0: That dead-end trail, though, unless he wants to dump a body or something in the lake.
1: Now, that's a morbid thought.
0: All right, but if it is a killer you're looking for...
1: You said that trail ends at a corner of... Hey, wait a minute, Buster.
0: Yeah?
1: If it's who I think it is, he overheard me tell Jake Kessler I plan to go fishing out here today.
0: So?
1: What was that? The motor giving you trouble?
0: What was what?
1: There. Hear it?
0: Yeah, I heard it, but it wasn't the motor.
1: Hey.
0: That's funny.
1: Buster, look, we're taking in water, those holes in the bottom.
0: Here, you take this can and start bailing.
1: Right.
0: I would drill a lot of holes.
1: No, wait a minute, look at them close, they're bullet holes.
0: Holy smoke, you're right. Hey, that was a shot. Came from over on the shore.
1: I saw the puff of smoke over on that patch of sagebrush. Come on, let's get out of here. Swerve us around, Buster. We've been a pair of sitting ducks.
0: Man, you are right. Keep on bailing and keep your head down.
1: Swing us around that little point there and we'll be out of range.
0: Wow, you see that spread of water beside us? That guy can shoot.
1: You aren't kidding. Okay, Buster, you can ease her up now. We're out of his line.
0: Yeah. Well, I guess we pulled a boner, Johnny.
1: Why not having somebody posted on that road while we came out here?
0: Now he can climb back in his Jeep and... There, you see? Trail of dust again. Going back toward the highway.
1: I see it.
0: If we hadn't taken on so much water, we might be able to get back and intercept him on the highway, but it's too late now.
1: Well, at least we know what to look for.
0: What?
1: The Jeep that made those tracks.
0: Well, isn't that kind of like looking for a needle in a haystack out in this country?
1: Buster, I think I know exactly where to look. I believe I must have bailed a good 5 gallons of water out of that boat by the time we reached the dock. Then Buster insisted on going along as I headed back up the highway toward Kingman. We stopped where the old trail cut in, only long enough to see if the Jeep tracks had come back on the highway. They had.
0: Now that we're on the way, Johnny, where are we going?
1: Any of these ranches out here use Jeeps, Buster?
0: Most all the big ones, but...
1: Including the Too Lazy Two?
0: Yeah, that's right. Now, wait a minute. I didn't ask you who you thought was shooting at us out there on the lake. Who you thought overheard you talking about going fishing. I figured if you wanted to tell me, you would.
1: Oh, the trouble is, I still can't prove anything.
0: All right. Now, let me tell you who can shoot like that, and with that kind of a gun. It was a .30-06.
1: You could tell by the sound?
0: .30-06 with a long barrel. That could mean it had a scope sight.
1: Almost have to for that kind of shooting.
0: Alex Bundy, foreman at the Too Lazy Two.
1: That's who Hard Luck Dennis said shot at him.
0: And it ties up, Johnny.
1: Does it?
0: He got a few too many under his belt one night at a dance party in Kingman.
1: Yeah?
0: Started yapping his head off about how a lot of soft-living millionaires from back east could come out here and own the place while he had to do all the work. There wasn't fair, worm a turn sometime, even if he had to help a turn, and he'd be the one who counted the money. That's about the time everybody started talking about him and Dora.
1: Dora?
0: Wife of one of the Haskell brothers that was killed on the mine.
1: Oh.
0: Kevin Haskell.
1: Go on, Buster.
0: Seems Alex and Doro seen a lot of each other on the sly. Everybody kind of stood around waiting to see if Alex was trying to get some control of the ranch that way. That's Union Pass right ahead.
1: Hmm?
0: Just over the tops of road to the left, shortcut to the Too Lazy Two.
1: Oh.
0: That's where you want to go, isn't it?
1: Yeah, Buster, that's where I want to go. It was only a couple of miles into the ranch's fence line, but a good 3 miles further to the main house and its cluster of outbuildings. Buster's sharp eyes first noticed the Jeep, parked by the side of what looked like a big tool shed, and I drove slowly past it. Slowly enough so that he could study its tires and the tracks on the dusty ground.
0: Uh-huh.
1: Well?
0: That's the one, all right.
1: Then keep an eye out for Alex and that gun of his.
0: Yeah, and be ready to duck. Try the main house.
1: Okay.
0: You know, I got a kind of funny feeling now that we're here. We should have brought a posse along.
1: Afraid it's too late for that now.
0: That is a gun bulging under your jacket, isn't it?
1: Oh, yeah. But I'm wondering what chance a little .38 lemon squeezer has against a high-powered rifle. Oh, come on. Now keep your eyes peeled.
0: Johnny, I'm beginning to feel like I'm right in the middle of an old-time Western movie.
1: Maybe you are, Buster. Maybe you are.
2: Why, Buster?
0: How are you, Dora?
2: Don't just stand there.
0: Yes, ma'am.
1: The woman standing on the porch of the old house looks strangely out of place on this big Western desert ranch. Perhaps it was because of her clothes, two-toned sports shoes, and a crisp, well-tailored white linen dress that served to accent the lines of a trim, athletic figure and go perfectly with her short, boyish-cut hair.
0: Ms. Haskell, this is Mr. Dollar. Johnny Dollar.
2: Hello, Mr. Dollar. Jack Kessler told me you were here. Come in, please.
1: Okay, thank you. I suppose he told you why I'm here.
2: No, leave the door open for the breeze.
1: Oh.
2: He said to investigate the death of my husband, Kevin, and his brother's net mine accident. Sit down, won't you?
1: Thank you. Do you think it was an accident?
2: According to Mr. Kessler, you don't. Why? Because it means his company would have to pay only $1.5 million to me instead of $3 million?
1: Somebody found pretty concrete evidence there in the mine that one of the rock pillars supporting the roof had been deliberately pulled down.
2: Hard luck, Dennis. If what you say is true, he must have done it.
1: It was Hard Luck who told me about it, who showed me the winch that was used to do it. And that winch, Mrs. Haskell, could have come from only one place around here. This ranch.
2: Oh, no. You mean... No, you can't mean that somebody here at the ranch did it.
1: Kind of looks that way, doesn't it?
2: But who?
1: That's what I hoped you might be able to tell me. Who beside you could profit by the death of your husband and his brothers? Who here at the ranch? Alex Bundy, perhaps?
2: Alex? How?
1: By marrying into the family?
2: What are you talking about?
1: That is, of course, if one of the Haskell brothers were to die. Kevin, perhaps.
2: That's absurd.
1: Oh? I had a notion that you and Alex were somewhat interested in each other.
2: Well, you're wrong. He may have been interested in me. He was, as a matter of fact. He made it very difficult for me.
1: How do you mean that?
2: He kept trying to force his attentions on me.
1: And you didn't reciprocate?
2: Of course not, because...
1: Well, go on.
2: Because... I knew what his real motives were.
1: All right, come on.
2: This ranch. This ranch is what he wanted. He knew that Kevin wasn't well. That's why Kevin had come out here with his brothers in the first place.
0: I did hear that he was having a little trouble with his lungs, Johnny.
2: He didn't have long to live. Not many years, that is. Even in this hot, dry air. So Alex did it.
0: Well, it sure looks that way, doesn't it, Johnny?
2: What led you to look for him... Here.
1: It was Alex Bundy who shot up Hard Luck Dennis. Then somebody overheard me say I was going fishing down at the lake. That's where I was shot at, by somebody who was not only a crack shot, but more important, was driving the Jeep that's parked outside.
2: The Jeep was gone from here this afternoon.
1: Do you know where Alex Bundy is now?
2: Well, he must be somewhere around the ranch. And you must get him, Mr. Dollar. I'll help you. I'll help you find him. But don't go unarmed. Here, I'll give you one of my rifles.
1: Hey, that collection of high-powered rifles is yours?
2: Yes, and a national rifle team in college here. I'll give you ammunition. And Buster, you take one, this 30-30.
0: No, I don't know, Mrs.
2: Take it. What Mr. Dollar says about him is true. Alex may try to shoot before you... Mr. Dollar.
3: Laura!
2: Mr. Dollar, be ready when he comes in.
3: Laura, why don't you tell me you were through with the Jeep? You know I wanted to use it this afternoon. Dora?
1: Well, well.
2: Don't move, Mr. Dollar. Your gun isn't loaded.

0: Now, here's our star to tell you about the final intriguing episode of this week's story.
1: Tomorrow, well, sometimes justice is done by strange and devious means. Join us, won't you? Yours truly, Johnny Dollar.

Yours truly, Johnny Dollar, starring Bob Bailey, is transcribed in Hollywood. It is produced and directed by Jack Johnstone, who also wrote this week's story. Be sure to join us tomorrow night, same time and station, for the next exciting episode of Yours Truly, Johnny Dollar, Roy Rowan speaking.

marvelous dance. I wish you could see it. Oh, it's very breathless. One leg's up. Now the other. Now I'm doing the splits. Listen to the taps. They're marvelous. Now I think I better sing. Listen, chaps, you've often paused to wonder what made Miss Blank with Mr. So-and-so. To you it seemed a most amazing blunder. I'll whisper you the answer, then you'll know. Everyone's got sex appeal for someone, or many of us wouldn't be here. Even the Gigi's prove this rule. They're attracted by the donkey, or they'll never be a mule. Look at Queen Elizabeth, whose features quite appalled. The Virgin Queen, they called her, yet many she enthralled. And the Duke of Essex gave the lie to what she's always called. So she must have had some sex appeal for him. Sex appeal, some curse and others bless it. But whoever coined that hyphenated word would never say some do, some don't possess it. Such a statement would be obviously absurd. Everyone's got sex appeal for someone, or many of us wouldn't be here. Even the Gigi's prove this rule, attracted by the donkey or would never be a mule. There's the Indian damsel at a fair who wed a handsome swain. She's got the world tattooed all over her, which makes her very plain. But he's gone to live in India, although he's keen on Spain. So she must have had some sex appeal for him. For instance, there's a lovely girl on whom you've got a crunch, but she married someone undersized who looks like Mr. Punch. And they go to bed at 6 p.m. and don't get up till lunch. So he must have had some sex appeal for her. There's a shop girl working daily 9 to 6 without a rest. She married a night watchman at a jeweler's shop up west. So neither of them ever sees the other one undressed. But they must have had some sex appeal for each other.

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He's worn himself to ribbons, at least I understand. Through climbing up to kiss her and sliding back to land. So she must have had some sex appeal for him. Oh, dear.

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Would you take two negative messages? My mother used to say to me when I was younger, if a strange man comes up to you and offers you candy and wants you to get into the back of his car with him, go.

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But for 5 years, she was so nice. Brrr, Lord and Mama, she was lovey-dovey. Now, come here one particular evening, the landlady said, you got the rent money yet? Sucker! I said, no, I can't find no job. How am I supposed to get some money to pay this rent? She said, I don't believe you're trying to find no job. She said, I seen you today, we're standing on a corner leaning up against a post. I said, but I'm tired.

1, 2, 1, 2. Well, this is where the scene gets a little loose, and probably some various people from various well-known and unknown outfits will be joining the folks on stage to play a little. Okay, have a good time. Look, just one last time. 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We just got to ask you to get down again, okay? Have a good one. Thank you.

0: Hey, this is 11L Radio New York International. Aaron's going to be running the show, but I'm going to step on his beginning of the show. Want to spin a couple of tunes. Schmitty Schmidt and the Fez Tones, Big Ass American Car, and the Amplifier Heads and Super 8, a song called Sha-La-La. So let's get to some music, and when I'm done, Aaron takes over in about 8 minutes, so stick around.
1: Please, good guy, hit
2: 10, 9, 8, 7, 6, 5, 4, 3, 2, 1, 1.

0: There we go. Hey, Schmitty, and the Fez Tones. Big ass American car. They were just in New York City. A great show. One more song, and then I'm going to turn the airwaves over to Aaron. You think I should do that?
1: I don't Absolutely.
0: Know. Absolutely. You bet I will do that. But before I do, Aaron, we've got one more song, The Amplifier Heads with Super 8. Sal, one of my favorite new songs of the moment, The Amplifier Heads, a song called Sha-La-La. It's such a good song, Lori. My sister's here with her headphones on, and she can't hear a damn thing I'm saying. Anyway, it's such a good song, Lori. You should be listening to it, but she's playing with her new Apple iPods. Anyway, let's get to the music. Amplifier Heads, then Aaron's Power Popaholic. Next on all of these 11L stations. And hey, Brad, it was great to see you last weekend. So see you soon.

0: And yes, indeed, my favorite song of the moment, the Amplifier Heads. What is it, Super 8? Sha-la-la. Good music that needs to be heard. Hey, I saw Adrian and Larry at the Staten Island Ferry Hawks, and shout out goes to the FIFA folks. And I got to get out of here because Aaron is coming up next. The show is going to run long tonight, Brad, because I stepped on Aaron's signal, because I can do those things. Anyway, here comes Aaron, Power Popaholic, coming up right about, do I have his jingle? No jingle, heck with it.
1: A summer place, 11
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1: 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Welcome aboard. We've got a full show for you. We've got 3.5 hours, folks, so we're going to have a lot of fun. Lots of stuff to go over. We've got rejected James Bond themes. We've got a deep dive into Todd Rundgren. And we also have some of the latest, hottest power pop that has come across my desk. We're going to go over some of this stuff and more. So strap in, hold on to your hats, and let's go.

All right. We had our first block of music finished, and we started things off with Sal Baglio's band, the Amplifier Heads, and the song was Rock and Roll Riot from their new album, Super 8. After that, we had the Green Pajamas, and the song was The Lucy Parade from their new album, When Fever Let Me Down. And then we had the return of the Dolmens. The song was What's Inside a Mind, and the new album is called Life in Reverse. And we ended things off with the Half Cubes and the song Feels Like Summer from their new album, Pearls Volume 2. Check that out. Don't go anywhere. There's more music coming.